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1: Here's your 96.7 FM, 1670 AM, The Zone weatherology forecast. Chance of thunderstorms tonight, otherwise partly cloudy skies. Lows dip down to about 68. Winds out of the southeast at around 5 miles an hour. A blend of clouds and sun tomorrow. Chance of thunderstorms, daytime highs approaching 90. Chance of thunderstorms tomorrow night, lows level off around 67. Cloudy skies expected. Currently 75. I'm staff meteorologist Megan Mulford on The Zone.
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1: All right, welcome all back. BetMGM Tonight, Westwood One Sports. Final segment here. I'm Pat Boyle. We got Linnell Willingham coming up at the top of the hour for Westwood One Sports Night. Make sure you keep it tuned in, as Linnell will take you all the way till 3 a.m. Eastern Time. You can also hit me up on Twitter, at PatBoyle44. You know, I actually haven't opened Twitter at all during the show tonight, which I normally do because I like to stay interacting. And you know what? I mentioned, you know, so by the way, you can hit me up on Twitter at PatBoyle44. Let me hold on there. My ADD's taken over. Let me get back to what I wanted to do, which is let's get a scoreboard update here first and foremost on the Stanley Cup Final. Game 4, again, the Golden Knights leading the Hurricanes 2-1. Carolina's 2 minutes away from tying this series up at 2 games apiece. They lead it 4-3, 1:59 to go in regulation, and Vegas has just pulled Carter Hart. They have an empty net. So both teams just went to a timeout. So they're coming out of the timeout. And we'll see if Vegas can produce more magic. We'll see if Carolina can hold on. And if it's this 2-2 going back to Raleigh for game 5 in a couple of nights from now. So we keep you posted on that. Again, we've got some text messages coming through that I want to get to. 310-840-4910. We've got an 803 number that has texted in. Do you think Wemby will figure out to take more Joel Embiid free throw distance jumpers as a secondary option from playing in the paint within the series with the Knicks? Or will he keep shooting threes as a secondary like he is already doing? That's a great question. And again, I don't have Wemby's shot chart pulled up, but I would say, off the top of my head, I think you're right. It feels like it's either been a lot of threes, or it's been, it's been alley-oop dunks, or it's been shots from within 3 to 4 feet. Other than the game-winning attempt, which I thought was like a terribly drawn-up play, that game-winning attempt was a mid-range jumper. Maybe I've seen him take like 2 or 3. Just going through, playing the game through in my head. Maybe I've seen him take 2 or 3. So yeah, it feels like it has been either all threes or it's alley-oops or it's right next to the basket. I don't know. I mean, I can't lie and say that over the course of the year, I remember Wemby taking a ton of long, of mid-range jumpers. Like that's not his game from what I can remember. They have Wemby's shot chart, so I found a tweet. His shot chart from game 1 against Oklahoma City when he scored the 41 points. He hit 1-3. Everything else was from within 8 feet, if not 5 feet. It was in the paint. And so, again, I don't think his game is that mid-range jumper. So I just don't think you're going to see that because I don't think that's his game. All right, StatMuse, by the way. Let's see. They have his shot chart pulled up here. This is for the regular season. Wemby in the regular season, from around the free throw line, only shot 30, like not from the free throw line, but, you know, jumpers attempted by the free throw line, he's 36%, which league average, by the way, is 46%. In the paint, 70%. League average is 61%. From outside the paint, but inside the arc on the left side of the floor, he only shot 40%. From the elbow area, he shot 45%. That was above league average. From between the free throw line and the three-point line, he was only 35%. From the other elbow, 44%. And from outside of the paint and inside the arc, 42%. So the elbow jumper was a high percentage, but not a high usage shot for him. All in all, to say that, yeah, Wemby's game is not the mid-range jumper. So no, I don't think you're going to see that because that's not necessarily his game. And the more the Knicks can push him into that awkward area, the better they'll be. 604 number, Neil from Vancouver, BC, texts in, Knicks win tomorrow, Pat should wear his blue and orange headband like Josh Graham wears his Hurricanes helmet for good luck. Yeah, Josh Graham, who is on Wednesdays through Saturdays or Wednesdays through Sundays on Westwood One Sports Night. I haven't seen this, but I guess Josh does wear a Hurricanes helmet. I don't have a Knicks headband, so I'll probably just stick to my, you know, I do my Knicks hat. I got my Knicks, my various Knicks t-shirts. I do have the rally cap planned. I haven't had to break it out. The Knicks haven't trailed by 15 in any game, and I got the rally shades in case they go down by 20. Finally, Adam in Corpus Christi, Texan, joined late here. Which was it that cost the Knicks the game? President's attendance, the fans that were all were able to get in, or the fans that beat the people up outside? I'll hang up and listen. All right, Adam. We got a Spurs fan weighing in. All right, that's cool. That's funny. That's good. It was the referees, actually, that cost them the game, Adam. By the way, the Hurricanes got an empty netter. They win game 4, 5-3. The Stanley Cup final is 2 games apiece, and we got another thriller. Fun show. Thanks to Sal Licata. Thanks to Nick Friedel. Thanks to Chris Meany, all of our guests tonight. Thanks to producer Brandon Combs. Thanks to VP Monty. Thanks, of course, to Brad Evans. Thanks to Chloe Pratt, Max Sheedy, and Zach Kroll, and you, all the callers and texters. I'm Pat Boyle. We'll see you tomorrow on game day, 6 p.m. Eastern.
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12: A Texas judge has officially blocked the NCAA's lifetime ban on Texas Tech quarterback Brendan Sorsby, granting an injunction that restores his eligibility for 2026, despite an extensive history of wagering on his own games. So NCAA says don't do this thing, guy does thing, and the government allows him to play in the NCAA? I'm Drake Toll.
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2: Here's your 96.7 FM, 1670 AM, The Zone weatherology forecast. Chance of thunderstorms tonight, otherwise partly cloudy skies. Lows dip down to about 68. Winds out of the southeast at around 5 miles an hour. A blend of clouds and sun tomorrow. Chance of thunderstorms, daytime highs approaching 90. Chance of thunderstorms tomorrow night, lows level off around 67. Cloudy skies expected. Right now, it's 73 degrees. I'm staff meteorologist Megan Mulford on The Zone.
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0: back in tonight. Carolina Hurricanes, 5-3 winners over the Vegas Golden Knights in game four of the Stanley Cup Finals. Jordan Staal lighting the lamp twice, including the game winner, as Carolina now pulls even in this best of seven series. We got game number four of the NBA Finals coming up tomorrow night. We'll let you hear from Spurs guard to Stephon Castle in the final hour of the program, as he had some pretty strong thoughts on how game four is ultimately going to go tomorrow at the Garden. But it was an event the other night, man. Last night. It was an event watching that basketball game, the atmosphere, the environment. We talked about it all night last night. Feels like probably the biggest event at the Garden since 1999, probably. Taylor Swift, Travis Kelce telling the finals to hold their beer. We're starting to get some details on their extravagant wedding that's going to happen later this summer at Madison Square Garden. They rented out MSG for 3 days. First and foremost, a three-day wedding? Like, I'm not in their tax bracket, so I guess I won't understand. I won't get it. But a three-day wedding, I don't understand. It feels very over the top. That's okay. Here are more of the details. One day early to set it up. There's the day of the event, and then there's the day after to strike it all down. So when you hear that, it makes a little bit more sense. But is this going to be a wedding or a concert? It's going to run them about $1 million per night, according to TMZ and their industry insiders. Not getting any sort of Swifty discount. I'm a little bit surprised by that, if I'm being real. But, like, it's 2026 in America. No one's getting a discount. Not even Taylor Swift. What the hell? First and foremost, having a wedding at a sports venue to me is so over the top. And everything about their stupid relationship to me has been so over the top. I'm not a hater. You know, I'm the bachelor of this program. I'm a single man. It's the way that I get down. I'm not hating on the relationship per se. Does it just always got to be in our face? It's just all in our face all the time. I really could care less about Taylor Swift or Travis Kelce. He's washed and I don't listen to her music. I'm just stunned at how quickly things have moved with these two. Feels like it was just yesterday. NBC couldn't stop showing Taylor Swift in the damn press box at every KC Chiefs game. This relationship has moved fast. And we're now at the point, to me, I was saying this to Denton during the break, do these high-profile relationships ever work? Like, do these mega superstar couples ever work out? The ones that act like this is what I would say. And what do I mean by act like this? They're just, it almost feels like America is a part of Taylor Swift and Travis Kelce's relationship. It's very over the top. Not surprised by it, but I will say this, hot take. I don't think Travis Kelce knows how to pick them. Now, the last beautiful young woman he was with was exactly that, beautiful, and a young woman. She was definitely easier on the eyes than Taylor Swift, though, man. Now, apparently his ex was crazy. They were together for quite some time. It feels like he's moving very quickly with Taylor compared to how he moved with his ex. Now, I don't know if that's due to him getting older, being more mature, trying to tie the knot, so on and so forth, or maybe Taylor's pressuring him. Who knows? All I do know is this. One, if you're a Kansas City Chiefs fan out there, the more high profile this wedding gets, the more of a, I don't want to say distraction, but it's just like, damn, I hope brother is focused on football. Is all I would say. Because based off of the way he looked last year, don't know how focused he is on football. And the hair situation with Travis Kelce is also super ridiculous. Best of luck to them. Hope the wedding goes great. I was not one of the 1,000 guests that are expected to be in attendance. Holy cow. How do you know 1,000 people between the two of you? That's the other thing. Like, how many people are going to be at that wedding that Taylor and Travis probably don't even know who the hell they are? It's crazy. We also told they didn't send out physical invitations. Instead, they're calling and texting the invitees to ensure privacy. So clearly you got to know the person, right? If you have the ability to call or text them, right? We will ultimately see. Noah is in Tucson wanting to check in on the Brandon Ayuk saga. Noah, where do you stand? And do you think it's right that BA is being painted out to be this lunatic?
1: I agree with the last guy, but I don't agree at the same time. I believe dude is a lunatic and a psycho, but I do think we need to trade him. And unlike the last guy, we need to trade him. And this might be a pipe dream, but I think we should trade him to the Raiders. They like locker room death wishes. We should trade him for Crosby.
0: Why do you think he's a locker room death wish, though? Why are you giving the benefit of the doubt to the team and not the player when you know the negotiating history of the Niners? You don't think that maybe this was the wrong personality to disrespect during the negotiating process? I'm not saying he's 100% right, but to act as if San Francisco is not at fault at all, brother?
1: I think he's acting like the Sun Devil baby that he is, bro. There's been hundreds of players who have had contract disagreements, and none of them are driving 200 miles per hour while cussing out the team. This guy needs help.
0: Give me if it was 90.
1: It was at least 100. I remember seeing the reel.
0: Oh, my God. I appreciate the call, man. I guess I'm not going to win on this one. I guess I'm in the minority once again when it comes to the Brandon Ayuk situation. Everyone thinks that he's the problem. And he is a problem. I'm not saying that he's not a problem in the situation. But damn, why do we act as if San Francisco has done everything right in this situation? I, for the life of me, cannot get myself to understand it. Bottom line is, though, canceling mandatory minicamp? I hope it's not over Brandon Ayuk. Because if it is, that's not a good look. Not a good look at all. Especially when Brock Purdy and Mike Evans need as many reps as possible to get on the same page. We'll move from one NFC team to another coming up on the other side of the break. Quarterback competitions are the name of the game in the NFL in the summertime. There's a competition that's hot and heavy out in Minnesota between J.J. McCarthy and Kyler Murray. The head coach of the Vikings, Kevin O'Connell, gave us an update on the quarterback competition. We'll update you next.
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11: 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Mike Brown, the head coach of the Knicks, says he never thought he'd see the day. That's him ripping the officiating crew after San Antonio had 24 free throws to the Knicks' 8. He was incredibly upset with the officiating, and the Knicks lose game 3. We've got a series. I'm Drake Toll.
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0: quarterback competition. Does he even want to be in Minnesota long term? We'll let you hear from J.J. McCarthy on that next and take your calls. 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
9: Here's your 96.7 FM, 1670 AM, The Zone weatherology forecast. Chance of thunderstorms tonight, otherwise partly cloudy skies. Lows dip down to about 68. Winds out of the southeast at around 5 miles an hour. A blend of clouds and sun tomorrow. Chance of thunderstorms, daytime highs approaching 90. Chance of thunderstorms tomorrow night, lows level off around 67. Cloudy skies expected. Right now, it's 73 degrees. I'm staff meteorologist Megan Mulford on The Zone.
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1: 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Chance of thunderstorms overnight, otherwise partly cloudy skies. Lows dip down to about 68. Southeast winds, 5 to 10 miles an hour. A blend of clouds and sun again Wednesday. Chance of thunderstorms. High temperatures reach up to 90. Chance for storms Wednesday night. Lows around 67. Right now, 73. I'm staff meteorologist Megan Mulford on The Zone.
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10: San Antonio Spurs trio of young stars, impressive beyond belief in Game 3 of the Finals on the road at Madison Square Garden. The three leading scorers, Victor Wembanyama, age 22, Stephon Castle, age 21, and Dylan Harper, age 20. The Spurs might not win the championship this year, but I think they've clearly shown in beating OKC in the way they've played here, they'll be a force for years to come. I'm Nick Costa.

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0: 200-pound Vic Tafer of The Athletic. Make sure you give him a follow at Vic Tafer Senior, national NFL reporter for The Athletic, bringing us the latest on the National Football League. We had Game 4 of the Stanley Cup Finals earlier this evening. The Carolina Hurricanes tying up the series at 2 games apiece. Jordan Staal, 2 goals, including the game winner. That series continues on Thursday in Carolina. Later on this evening, a pivotal Game 4 in the NBA Finals from the world's most famous arena. I'll shoot my shot and predict and preview Game 4 of the Finals next.
1: 4 years of waiting comes down to this. The FIFA World Cup begins Thursday with host sites across the United States. Our country's in the international spotlight. The world is watching, and it all starts now. Westwood One Sports.
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10: Here's your 96.7 FM, 1670 AM, The Zone weatherology forecast. Chance of thunderstorms overnight, otherwise partly cloudy skies. Lows dip down to about 68. Southeast winds, 5 to 10 miles an hour. A blend of clouds and sun again Wednesday. Chance of thunderstorms. High temperatures reach up to 90. Chance for storms Wednesday night. Lows around 67. Right now, 72. I'm staff meteorologist Megan Mulford on The Zone.
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5: 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The New York Knicks did not lose Game 3 of the NBA Finals because of the officiating. The Knicks lost Game 3 of the Finals because the Spurs were flat out better, because Mikal Bridges disappeared and Karl Anthony Towns regressed, and the two best players on the court were Victor Wembanyama and Steph Castle. I'm Nick Costos.
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9: Here's your 96.7 FM, 1670 AM, The Zone weatherology forecast. Chance for storms overnight, otherwise partly cloudy skies. Lows dip down to about 67. Winds out of the southeast, 5 to 10 miles an hour. Chance of severe thunderstorms Wednesday. Daytime highs approaching 87. Cloudy skies with a few peaks of sun. Severe storms likely Wednesday night. Lows around 67. Currently 73. I'm staff meteorologist Megan Mulford on The Zone.
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1: Here's your 96.7 FM, 1670 AM, The Zone weatherology forecast. Slight chance of thunderstorms overnight, otherwise mainly cloudy skies. Lows level off around 67. Southeast winds 5 to 10 miles an hour. Cloudy skies with a few peaks of sun again Wednesday. Chance of severe thunderstorms. Daytime highs approaching 87. Severe storms likely Wednesday night. Lows around 67. Cloudy. Currently 73. I'm staff meteorologist Megan Mulford on The Zone.
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0: Cam, I'll get you up to 3 a.m. Eastern time. But we'll get back into the National Football League, or excuse me, back into the NBA in about a half hour as we get you a full-scale preview of tomorrow's pivotal game number 4 of the NBA Finals. And the San Antonio Spurs looking to tie this series up at 2 games apiece. Spurs young point guard Stephon Castle with some pretty interesting comments about what he expects to happen in game number 4. We'll let you hear from Castle coming up in exactly 30 minutes. Vic Tafer of The Athletic going to join us in about 12 minutes, top of the hour, as we get his opinion on our top story of the night. 49ers wide receiver Brandon Ayuk continues to get mouthy with the Niners on social media. This situation has been fascinating. We saw his first cryptic message get sent out on Sunday via Instagram. Mike, I don't know if we got that ready and available, but I do want to let the listening audience hear where this started. Now, initially, you know, throughout this offseason, Brandon Ayuk has been pretty hush. He has been pretty hush on the whole situation between him and San Francisco. We've seen him posted up with Commanders gear on. We saw him post a Commanders football the other day. Sunday, we finally heard from Brandon Ayuk. He had this to say about the 49ers.
1: Dealing with, you know, like them kids and they don't get picked for the basketball game at the court.
2: But they the ones that brought the ball. So they like, all right, y'all don't want to pick me? I'm taking my ball. I'm going home. Boys, little boys, or like when your kid, he got this one toy, but he don't really know how to use it correctly. So somebody else about to pick it up and play with it. And they're like, oh yeah, this shit litty. And they're like, wait, hold on, that's my toy. Boy, little boy, man, stop running from the belt. The belt coming, you scared, they scared. I mean, the truth is they scared. They know how I get, they gonna say, oh yeah, B.A. did this, B.A. did that, B.A. did, you know, that shit. Allegedly. But what they not going to say is B.A. suck at football because they know how I get. And they running from that belt that's on the way. It's inevitable. It's coming. Stop running. Stop being a female dog.
3: Stop being a female dog.
2: Stop being a little cat.
3: Being a little cat.
2: And stop running from the belt.
0: Yeah, that was what rocked the football world on Sunday, and it left a sour taste in a lot of people's mouth. It has led to a lot of people, you know, questioning the mental sanity of one Brandon Ayuk, people saying that he's got CTE, people saying they're concerned about his mental health. The bottom line is, with this Brandon Ayuk situation, I think he is a super disgruntled employee. This relationship has been piss poor, dating all the way back to the summer of 2024, where he signed that 4-year, $120 million extension. He has earned $48.1 million since then, but has made it clear to San Francisco that he no longer wants to play there. The question is why? How did we get to this point between Brandon Ayuk and the San Francisco 49ers? I believe those contract negotiations got contentious, and I think that's where the relationship began to fracture. I think after he tore his ACL, and refused to rehab under their terms and conditions, that's when things really went AWOL. And now Brandon Ayuk is on the reserve left team list. He was put on the reserve left team list in December after he stopped showing up to the facility. And now a staring contest is going on. Brandon Ayuk, I believe, is going to show up to training camp for the 49ers to try and force their hand and make them cut him. Earlier this evening, though, we heard Ayuk go back to the internet and continue to pop it at the San Francisco 49ers. He had this to say about San Fran.
2: And another thing.
0: You know why
2: they really mad, though? They mad because they stupid. They dumb. They mad that they paid me $50 million in 8 months and then voided my guarantees for 2027. and I'm about to be on a new team in 2027.
0: Man, the caption, on this video is low-ass boys, laughing emoji. Mad that I was young, turnt, and paped up. I dropped like 10 whips on they little ass. I don't know exactly what Ayuk means by this. I do know this. The San Francisco 49ers currently have a black eye over their organization, a dark cloud over their organization because of this distraction that they refuse to rid themselves of. I don't know what's taking so long. I don't know how much longer this is going to drag out, but the Niners have come out and said it. Brandon Ayuk, for damn sure, has played his final snap as a member of the Niners. The question is now, where does he play his football next, and how long does it take for him to find a new home here? But as we stated earlier, like, I think San Fran, clearly not totally in the wrong, neither is Ayuk. But allowing this to drag on as long as it has, I think it's a bad look for the organization. And we'll see. Training camp's the next key date. That's the next time we should have some major action on the story, unless Ayuk takes the IG again before then. Vic Tafer, out of the Bay Area, going to join us. He covers the NFL for The Athletic. We'll get his thoughts on the latest with Ayuk and the Niners next on Westwood One Sports Night.
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19: 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The San Antonio Spurs responded, and they won Game 3 last night at Madison Square Garden. Victor Wembanyama had 32 points. The Knicks still control the series. But last night, they saw what happens when San Antonio hits shots late. They don't turn the ball over in the final 2 minutes. Game 4 is Wednesday night. I'm Chris Black.
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7: Here's your 96.7 FM, 1670 AM, The Zone weatherology forecast. Slight chance of thunderstorms. Overnight, otherwise mainly cloudy skies. Lows level off around 67. Southeast winds, 5 to 10 miles an hour. Cloudy skies with a few peaks of sun again Wednesday. Chance of severe thunderstorms. Daytime highs approaching 87. Severe storms likely Wednesday night. Lows around 67. Cloudy. Right now, 72. I'm staff meteorologist Megan Mulford on The Zone.
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0: last night. Here's Linnell Willingham.
1: You're at the Big Four, Scott. This is Westwood One Sports Tonight. I am Linnell Willingham, and I love this song. 310-840-4910 is the number if you want to chime in before we put this bad boy to bed here tonight. What a show it has been. Appreciate you all chiming in on the phones the way that you always do. I'm excited for the finals later on tonight, man. We get to Kang and North Kakalaki back in the saddle. I'm sure we're going to talk plenty of Carolina Hurricanes tomorrow. Mike, get ready to put that damn horn to use, my friend, because Josh is going to come on here later on tonight. It's probably going to be insufferable. So excited to have him back in the saddle as we react to biggest NBA Finals game in a long, long time when you consider what is at stake. If San Antonio falls 3-1, it's over. Basically, right? It's going to be all but over. Unless San Antonio can channel their inner 2016 Cavs. But who knows? Who knows with that one, man? I'm excited to see Wemby, though, once again in the pressure cooker. I'm excited to see these youngsters once again in the pressure cooker. And then, you know whose response I'm most eager to see? Carl Anthony Towns, man. 11 points on 10 field goal attempts on Monday night in game number 3. That's not going to cut it moving forward for the big cat. That rawr very much turned into a meow in game number 3. We have business to take care of. We wrap the show up the same way each and every night. Here I was with One Sports Night. Super producer, my advocate, Denton Day Heyman, puts the show to bed.
2: I'm on a James Harden run of coffee drinking right now, and I'm not thrilled with it.
1: When you say a James Harden run, like, is that like good James or bad James?
2: It's like I'd be trying a bunch of different coffees the way he tried a bunch of different teams, and I still have yet to come away with the victory in times of need. And that's not fun to deal with, Linnell. There's you're not a coffee guy, but I'm trying to, you know, we're working on it. Yeah. Everybody has a flaw, so we'll fix that for you. I'm a big coffee guy. I enjoy a good cup of coffee. And there's like 3 or 4 walkable coffee shops that I really enjoy from my apartment. And every single one of them that I've had in the last week has been bad. Like every single one of them. Certain things aren't in the drink that I ordered in the drink. Sometimes the ratio is not good. So it's happened 3 separate occasions at 3 spots. Well, 2 spots that are really good. 1 spot employs high schoolers to make coffee, and I don't want a high schooler making my coffee, so that's on me. So I took matters into my own hands. Uh-huh. We were at Commander's training camp today, yeah. Or OTAs. I keep calling it training camp. I sound like such a casual. We were at OTAs today. There's a grocery store nearby. I needed some gas, went over, got some gas, and I was like, you know what? I've had bad coffee the past week. Let me get an iced coffee from the coffee section in the grocery store. It's at a Harris Teeter. They have a little section by the creamers. You get iced coffee, right? And I love a specific brand called La Calume. So I was like, let me go get some of that, and then I'm going to be wired for the show tonight. I needed a nap, took a nap. But after the nap, I was going to have this coffee, right? So I get the coffee, drive home, take my nap. Nap, fantastic. Was out for like 2 hours. It was wonderful.
1: It's great.
2: I crack the coffee open, pour myself the coffee, take a sip of the coffee. It's watered down.
1: Jeez.
2: Even the manufactured iced coffee is watered down. I feel
1: so
2: like,
1: how could that happen?
2: God is telling me to drink tea. He's like, listen, the coffee ain't for you this week, son. You got to get on the tea. It's not. When everything is run by a machine, they screw the ratios up.
1: So that's the problem. So you need to find, you need to develop a relationship with the barista or barista.
2: I need to stop being lazy. I literally have coffee that I could have just made every single day that I got a coffee order messed up.
1: What is there like a? I guess I eat fast food instead of cooking sometimes. I shouldn't do that. What's the like special part about walking to the coffee shop? Is it the walk to the coffee shop?
2: Oh, the vibes are immaculate.
1: Yeah.
2: Okay. See that? I apologize. I didn't realize I hadn't talked to someone that's never been to a coffee shop before. The vibes in a coffee shop are immaculate.
1: Is it like jazz music and warm smelling scents?
2: No. Sometimes they play like Pink.
1: Pink.
2: Like
1: my name is
2: Pink
1: and it's really nice to meet you. You've been recommended to me by some people. Hey!
2: Do you not know who Pink is?
1: Oh, whoa, it feels illegal.
2: That's not Pink. I don't think that's Pink. Sometimes they'll play like illegal. Taylor Swift. Who's but the Pink? Vibes are, it's great. The smell of a coffee shop.
1: Okay.
2: You haven't experienced life's many joys. Somebody needs to pop your coffee cherry. I need you to get with a baddie that loves coffee.
1: So, that's my problem. I think a lot of my issues in life is, I don't know.
2: No baddies.
1: I don't know how to pick them in. Yeah, there aren't. I would say no baddies. There aren't. I don't want to get called misogynistic here tonight. I get that DM every other night from you all, so I'll tread lightly here. We are going to do that this summer, though, Den. Like, at some point, we will have me try coffee live on the air. You recommended we do it as like just a social feature where it's just a video only. I think we got to do it live. I think we got to do it live. I think we got to get sales to get on this. I need every major, you know, coffee chain in America to send us Keurigs, and we're going to make
2: your apartment is just bombarded with separate Keurigs.
1: Yeah. No, right?
2: We're just going to try.
1: I'm just going to try to make it a thing and make it work. Can you describe like what coffee tastes like to me?
2: Like heaven
1: compared to any drink.
2: Bliss. Orgasmic. Borderline erotic.
1: But what does it taste like? Like, what's the flavor?
2: I mean, it depends what you put in it. Like, I do an iced vanilla latte, so you get the notes of vanilla in there. Or if I'm at home, I do a cortado, which is just less milk, so you get more like the coffee flavor. But it depends, honestly, it depends what region of the world it comes from. Because if it's from Colombia, it's going to taste a certain way. If it's from like Ethiopia, it tastes another way. If it's from Nicaragua or Guatemala or Hawaii, like there's a lot of different factors that go into it. Now I'm just nerding out about coffee.
1: But I just never knew that you were like our coffee aficionado.
2: Yeah.
1: Our brew insider, didn't they?
2: I'd be tripping on like barista competitions sometimes. That's my weird rabbit hole.
1: And Kevin Love likes to watch Larry Bird highlights stoned out of his mind. So we all have our weird vices that we get into. My weird vice is coming to do sports radio with you all night. We appreciate you all being here with us tonight. Thank you to Mike. Thank you to Denton Day. Thank you to Vic Tafer. Thank you to Gary Washburn. The Drake Toll Show is next.
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14: 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Game 3 of the NBA Finals goes to the San Antonio Spurs. The Knicks still have the advantage in the series. Game 4 is Wednesday night at Madison Square Garden. After last night, we know this series is returning for Game 5 in San Antonio. I'm Chris Fleck.
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22: 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Richard Childress shared Saturday at Michigan International Speedway that he and the late Kyle Busch had planned to announce a contract extension that would have kept the superstar at Richard Childress Racing in 2027. Instead, Childress was alone on the podium explaining what might have been.
1: I talked to Kyle Tuesday night, and we had a great conversation talking about how he said, you give me cars like you gave me the last 3 weeks. He said, I will make the chase this year. Both of us had a lot of confidence in us. That's the tough part about today, even walking in here. I was thinking, you know, what if he and I were walking in together instead? I'm in here talking and thanking the media for y'all's support.
22: 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This is NASCAR Today on the Motor Racing Network.
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22: Well, the weather is going to be a little tricky today. Some severe weather outbreaks could be possible. Come on in, everybody. It's the fabulous Farm Bay Pam Yonke. This is the Midwest Farm Report. Stu Muck, our ag meteorologist, will give you your first look at what's developing today.
0: definitely some heat that's building into Wisconsin. In fact, today we'll look for daytime highs, probably around 86 degrees. The real issue are the showers and thunderstorms that are going to be developing this afternoon. Some of those could be severe. Winds are going to be gusty today as well out of the southwest, up to 30 miles an hour. This new rain moving in could bring between a quarter and a half an inch of rain. Some areas even more. Stu on the way with that. Thursday, more showers in the afternoon. Highs around 83. Friday, a little break from the heat. Sunshine, 79 degrees, but the winds will be strong. Well, conversation is strong about the new world screwworm, something that is impacting Texas and now New Mexico. Could it impact Wisconsin agriculture? Talking about that just a little bit with PJ Leash, University Extension entomologist. Because it's an insect, he's been keeping an eye on it. We'll learn a little something from him as we roll forward. In fact, coming up next, we're talking more about insects, but these insects, something we're much more accustomed to in Wisconsin. Kylie Allen stepping in with Dr. Emily Bick, looking at the first round of insects that you and I are encountering, from those ticks and mosquitoes to the alfalfa weevil and army worm that Wisconsin farmers have to keep an eye out for. We'll learn a little bit more about what Emily Bick's paying attention to next.
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11: While we're still relatively early in this year's growing season, Dr. Emily Bick tells us we've already seen the first wave of pests. She's an extension specialist of insects for field and forage crops. Emily, tell me what we're seeing right now in the fields.
12: Yeah, so we have just gone through the first wave. The black cutworm, the cutting period is coming to a close. We didn't see that many black cutworms and that much cutting damage. But we did see a very large number of true armyworm adult moths flying into fields. Those flight times, they're still kind of trailing off right now. And it mostly the moths came in and laid their eggs on grassy margins adjacent to fields. So we're very concerned, not for the first generation this year, but for the second generation, kind of like what we had last year in grasses and corn. But there is an instance where we've seen quite a bit of true armyworm first generation damage. And that's happening when you plant corn directly into a grass cover crop like winter wheat or like rye. And what that does is it, even though that cover crop might have been terminated, the eggs were still laid right where that corn is located. It seems like our traits are holding up just fine, but it's something to be aware of. Another thing that we've seen was, at least in the southwest part of our state, we saw up to 40% of the fields that were looked at through the Department of Ag, Trade, Consumer Protections, as well as through UW-Madison Extension, as well as stakeholder responses. Up to 40% of those fields had an economic threshold reached for alfalfa weevil. And while that's not very high and it's in a very small portion of our state, it does mean for the fields where we saw a lot of pressure for the first cutting, we might actually see the pressure for the second cutting as well. So if you saw a lot of alfalfa weevils, I would go keep an eye out, go out and scout, make sure the weevil's in your field, and then actually you want to make sure that 40% of your stems have those pinholes in them, and that's the economic threshold for alfalfa weevil. If you're only seeing large populations right before cutting, as in within 7 days of cutting, go ahead and cut early, and that's going to save a lot of chemical and a lot of time. And then the final thing that we're seeing this year is, based off of the really early heavy rains, there seems to be an enormous amount of slug pressure. Now, slugs can hit all sorts of crops. They're generalists. But in corn, soybeans, and alfalfa, they're most problematic in soybeans. One thing my lab's looking at this year is seeing if there's a possibility to find a rescue treatment. And if we're testing efficacy this year, but if we're actually able to find it, we'll pursue an IR4 label, but I don't want to jump the gun since we haven't actually seen efficacy on that one. However, it's definitely worth, especially in conservation cropping practices, where you have a high amount of cover crops or a high amount of crop residue, go out and scout your field for slugs. You can either look around and kind of look in the soil a little bit for them, or you can throw a shingle trap out there to see what you have going on.
14: Let's go ahead and remind folks here just some good scouting tips. What would you recommend they do to make sure they get an accurate feeling for the pest pressure in their fields?
12: That's a great question. So generally speaking, insects and even slugs in this case are not evenly spread out throughout your field. So what you're going to want to do is look in five separate distinct areas of your field. You can walk a W pattern if your crop is small enough, or you can kind of hit the field from a couple different angles. You want to get at least 20 meters away, so think like 35 feet or so away from the edge, since some insects like to aggregate on the edge of the field. And you want to just keep looking and keep your sweep net ready so that you can see what you're able to find in your field. Even for pests that don't require, that their economic threshold doesn't actually require finding the pest, like the soybean defoliators, which is what we'll probably be talking about later in July, or those alfalfa weevils, it's really good to understand what the culprit is. So if you see a lot of that defoliation damage, if you see a lot of that damage, make sure to bring your sweep net and actually look in your field and see what's going on.
14: And you've got some tools that can help folks keep track of things as well, right?
12: Definitely. So our tool that we've been running for a couple years now is our Insect Pest Text Alert Service. This is run in collaboration with the Department of Ag, Trade, Consumer Protections, DATCAP, as well as UW-Madison Extension. And basically, we will send you up to once a week a text directly to your phone. Mostly, I think we've sent out four or five for the last 2 years that we've run this. We've already sent out the first one, which will be a, hey, heads up, this is what's going on in your region. We ask you to either join a list or all the lists representative of the north, central, or southern part of your state. And then critically, we don't just send that text out. We also send out a link that directly sends you to kind of a landing page, which will have some immediate resources for you. Those resources will be, hey, this is what the pest looks like. This is how you scout for it. This is what the economic threshold is. But it will also include some pretty immediate responses of, okay, I found the pest. This is what I do about it. Hopefully, this will give you an early warning of what's going on in your field. I know this was particularly helpful with true armyworm last year, and that's one of the pests that I'm a little bit nervous about for the second cutting, which is, I think, like July 8th or 10th for this year as well.
14: Let's talk about that that concern that you have right now with that armyworm. Why are you particularly paying attention to it?
12: Yes. So true armyworm is a migratory pest, which means that we can only really track early on the adult moths flying into the system. We have a network of something like 72 traps that is volunteer run, coordinated by DATCAP and by extension around the state. And we saw, just like last year, tremendous amount of moth flights coming in. However, it's not really the moths that cause the damage, right? They'll mate, they'll lay eggs, they'll fly into your field. But really, they're going to be a problem because the juveniles, the caterpillars, will go along and kind of march along like an army and en masse start stripping down and defoliating fields. This is especially true for grassy fields, for weedy fields, right? For ones that are kind of on the margin over there, conservation cropping practices get hit pretty hard with this. But since we already saw that massive wave of adult moths, that means that the second wave, that second generation, is likely going to hit your corn. Luckily this year, corn was planted after the juvenile started hatching. So we're only really seeing a problem if corn was planted into a grass cover crop. One of the biggest issues with true armyworm is only the first three instars are susceptible to an insecticide. So once you get past that half an inch, two-thirds of an inch size range, the insect is no longer susceptible and there's not much you can do about it, right? So you really have to be aware and catch this pest early before it goes through and does some serious economic damage.
14: Let's talk about your brand new tool that you have as well for slugs.
12: Yes. So a project that we launched last year was something that we've termed SlugNet. It's basically a monitoring network across the state. We had 30 sites last year and 30 sites this year. And to help folks gauge whether or not there are slugs in their area that are going to be an issue, my lab put together a dashboard to help folks see what's going on in their county. So it's basically an area where you can click through county by county, see in this interactive map portion, see where slugs have been an issue, what percentage of those traps are actually showing up positive, and if there are a lot of slugs there. But it also gives you the ability to kind of go back in time. So if you want to see how did things go last week and the week before, what those trends are, there's a way for you to do that with this dashboard as well. This is part of our PestNet program, and we're going to be launching more dashboards as the season goes on.
14: Emily, we've covered the more standard pests that we talk about most years, but are there any that we're keeping an eye out for?
12: Yes. So one of the major pests that's on the horizon is soybean gall midge. Now, soybean gall midge has been literally knocking down soybean plants in the Midwest since 2017. It was found first in Nebraska, but last year it was reported on our border. It was reported in Dakota County in Minnesota on soybeans. It was reported in a couple other places, but it was not found on soybeans. It was found on their alternative host plant. So with that this year, I don't think it's going to be a huge issue for Wisconsin growers. However, we're putting together a massive scouting effort, right? Where I'm pulling in researchers from across state lines that have found this and dealt with this. And we're actually going to be scouting in kind of the River Falls area right across from that Dakota County border to see if we can find this pest in our state. We're also putting together some training for Extension and for our statewide collaborators just to make sure that folks are aware that they're able to scout for this particular pest.
14: Dr. Emily Bick is the Extension Specialist of Insects for Field and Forage Crops. You can find more information and updated tools under the Pest Management tab of the Crops and Soils Division of Extension webpage.

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10: 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It is entertaining at best. I walked around the corner. I just glanced at all of your messages this morning, came back around the corner, and see Connie from Velders has shared a picture of a little tree frog sitting on one of her benches up by Velders this morning. And at first it startled me, and then it made me smile. Kind of the fun part of the morning. That talk text line, 877-301-FARM. 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Stu, I think we need some details on the weather that's rolling into Wisconsin today. Everybody calling it an alert day.
11: Well, there are things going on in western Wisconsin. We'll say Whitehall to Eau Claire and north all the way to Rhinelander or all the way to Park Falls and Hayward under a severe thunderstorm watch this morning. Eastern Wisconsin near the lake shore up through Green Bay down near Washington County as well under a dense fog advisory this morning till about 7 or 8. So some changes around there, and we have to talk about a warm front that's going to pull up out of the south. A cool front out in the Dakotas going to try and head our way. There are showers and looks like thunderstorms in my book in northwest Wisconsin. Eau Claire seeing the rain already as they are in Hayward and Park Falls and back into Minnesota. That rain will try to spread into Wisconsin. Not going to clear right through the state this morning. I expect most of us talk about maybe a little morning rain in the north and then the redevelopment of showers and possible thunderstorms that could become severe a bit later this afternoon or on into the nighttime. That cool front out of the Dakotas, it passes through here late Thursday and into Thursday night, could mean another round of rain, and then we start to dry it out a little bit to wrap up the week. I'll have forecast details after this.
10: It is difficult for me to contain my excitement. 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Now remember, even if it's raining or anything like that, we'll go in the store because they're open Monday through Friday, 9 until 7, Saturday, 9 until 1. 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Bavaria Sausage on all their social media channels will give you that update. 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
12: Yeah,
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12: Better check their social media for today, because I'm not sure, or for tomorrow, Friday, I should say. You never know what's going to happen with this weather, Stu, huh?
11: Well, Friday, I think, starts to straighten out. That's

0: good news. Keep in mind that severe thunderstorm watch in northwest Wisconsin and a morning shower, a thunderstorm building through the northwest, even north central part of the state. Rest of us kind of partly sunny today, a warm one, and that chance of rain again this afternoon, early afternoon in the west, late afternoon in the southeast. I'd expect temps today well up into the 80s. There may be a few 90s around. South winds 5 to 15 and gusty. The rain chance early tonight finally ending, clearing a bit late. Could be a little fog around. Low and mid 60s for nighttime lows. Still kind of breezy overnight. Partly sunny Thursday. Again, those showers and possible thunderstorms develop from west to east through the afternoon up into the low and mid 80s tomorrow and back around 80 or low 80s Friday, Pam, with some sunshine. I'd say rain today probably easily in the half to three-quarter inch range, and thunderstorms could set that even higher.
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17: So I wanted to talk with you and your mom today, Lily, because some people at school have noticed changes going on with you, and we're concerned.
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17: 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Can we talk?
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21: Signs of spring are popping up across Wisconsin, from farm babies and uncertain weather to greenhouses full of early spring plants. Scott Trudell joins me. He works with the plant desk at the Bruce Company. He spends his day fielding questions from people about all things spring backyard planting. Scott tells me about some of the most common questions he gets when his phone rings.
22: People have been concerned in the last couple of weeks with our temperatures going up and down and up and down, 70 one day, 30 the next. We've had a lot of questions about things like tulips and daffodils. They're all up. Some of the daffodils are actually blooming. People were worried that, you know, they were going to get nipped by the cold. Most of the time, you don't need to worry about things like bulbs. They're just designed to take that cold. Unless it gets really, really cold down to like teens, you don't really have to worry much about your tulip and daffodil bulbs freezing off.
21: So bulbs a little bit more hardy, we'll say. What's not?
22: What's not are things like deciduous shrubs, amelanchers that are coming out early this year, crab apples, lilacs. If we get really cold, much below mid-20s, those things are going to get nipped off. So we've been recommending people, if your shrubs are small enough that you can cover them, get some floating row cover or old sheets or blankets and cover them up on those nights that it's going to get below freezing.
21: Let's talk greenhouse inventory a little bit. What's in stock right now?
22: At the Bruce Company right now, what we have in stock is the early spring flowers, like pansies, all kinds of pansies. We have stock, we have sweet alyssum, we have dioecia. I saw some out in the greenhouse the other day. Hellebores. Hellebores are a big thing in the last 5 or so years. A lot of new varieties coming out. They're kind of evergreen around here. Unless we have a really bad winter, then you get a lot of dieback on them. But they come back from the roots, and they bloom very early in the spring. In fact, if you look around my yard, you'll see a bunch of them blooming right now.
21: What are some other trends that you're seeing people gravitate towards lately?
22: A lot of people are getting into growing vegetables lately just because there are a lot of new varieties out there. They've developed a lot of new varieties that are more disease resistant, that do better in our climate, our part of the world. We have a lot of people coming in wanting to grow vegetables, even if they live in apartments or condos or duplexes that they rent, houses that they rent. So there are a lot of vegetables out there that can be grown in containers. They've bred a lot of tomatoes in the last few years, peppers, even cucumbers and things like squashes that can be grown in like a 16-inch container. So even if you don't have a big yard and a big garden to work with, you can still grow a lot of vegetables in containers.
21: Plant desk professional at the Bruce Company, Scott Trudell, along with us. He recommends a home greenhouse to anyone who can't quite convince themselves to wait on some springtime planting. For the Midwest Farm Report, I'm Kylie Allen.
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2: We're getting ready for next week and the Wisconsin State FFA Convention. Blue and gold jackets from across the state of Wisconsin will be gathering together at the Alliant Energy Center right here in Madison. A new face joining the ranks of the Wisconsin FFA Center. We've got that announcement as we roll our way through a Wednesday. So glad you're along with us, everybody. This is the Midwest Farm Report. I am Farm Director Pam Yonke on this, the 10th day of May. Did you know on this day back in May 1869, the presidents of the Union Pacific and Central Pacific Railroads met in Utah and drove a ceremonial last spike into the rail line that connected their railroads. This was an effort that had started back in 1853 to try to make sure that people going to the West would no longer have to take dangerous wagon rides to get there. The railroad was the answer. They finished the project ahead of schedule and in great shape as far as the budget was concerned. Hardly hear that anymore, do you? That happened on this day back in 1869. A couple other tidbits I want to share with you. On this day, 1893, there was a Supreme Court fight involving food. Nix versus Heaton. They decided that tomatoes are indeed vegetables, not fruit. The reason they were talking about it wasn't consumer trends or anything like that. Instead, it was about tariffs. But the tomato was in the Supreme Court on this day back in 1893, ruled as a vegetable, not a fruit. Happy birthdays. Just one for you today. Actress Elizabeth Hurley, 61 years young today. And now you know. Well, a lot of summer ahead of us, and the kids are just getting out of school or maybe already out of school. You're already making the plans for the weekend getaway or that week up at the lake, but you better be thinking safety as well. Chris Selecta is the Safety and Loss Control Officer for Rural Mutual Insurance. I got a chance to visit with him, and he says, you know, the one thing you have to remember when you go on vacation, when you head up north, sometimes your brain starts to relax like your body wants to, and that can cause issues with safety.
5: I think one of the big things that comes to mind is we're in a relaxed state. It's finally summer. We're not digging straight up to find the sunshine. So when we get a chance to go out there, we tend to be a little bit more relaxed in our thinking. And we're not looking at things like, you know, all of a sudden you're launching that boat and that handle starts spinning on you and not making that grab for it. I've seen a number of folks that have broken hands doing that. You know, you're trailering something and not making sure that your safety chains are hooked up on it, not making sure that the load is secured properly. But even beyond that, just, you know, you're messing around the backyard, you're having a little campfire in the backyard. Making sure that things are safe. You don't have trip hazards around that fire pit where somebody's going to trip as it gets a little bit darker out and you're carrying the s'mores out to your lawn chair.
2: Right. Yeah, and you know, you're talking about something it seems so innocent, and yet you doze off or the kids are going to watch it and then everybody goes to bed. You know, there are parts of Wisconsin that are still a little bit on the dry. It'll be next to a farm field. Those things can change your life quickly.
5: Yeah, absolutely. There is one incident that comes to mind. This is many years ago. It was actually a friend of a friend had fallen asleep at his campfire and was burning on a day he should not have been burning. It was a little windy out. DNR had warnings out and unfortunately escaped, and I forget how many thousands of acres it burned in central Wisconsin. Burned houses. I think it actually even burned down a fire station at that time. And it's one of those things when we think about safety, we never intend for something to happen. It's always those little things that slip our mind, those accidents. And I hate using the term accident. You know, it's an incident. Things always happen when the right things come together in that recipe. So just being cognizant of those things that are around you and taking a little bit of time and just being aware of your surroundings.
2: Unfortunately, we see in the news, on social media, when something has happened, as you point out, incident that might have caused somebody a major injury, a facility, or a life. You see that. But what I said to Chris is, I want part of this conversation to be about those close calls that happened to you. You don't want to tell anybody. You don't want to fess up, or maybe you've done it in almost a tongue-in-cheek, boy, was I lucky. Those kinds of incidents are something that should be kept in mind through this whole conversation because, Chris, those accidents, serious or not, still can be mitigated.
5: Absolutely. You know, this goes back when we talk about those near-miss reporting. There was a safety and loss control guy in the insurance industry back in the 1930s, William Heinrich, I believe his name was, and he came out with Heinrich's theory. Said for basically every 30,000 unsafe acts, unsafe conditions, you end up with about 3,000 incidents. So that could be a property damage, a minor cut. Out of that 3,000, you end up with 300 serious injuries. And then out of that 300, 30 majors, and ultimately one catastrophic. And that could be a fatality or a fire. You think about as we walk through any given day, all these little things that occur. It could be one of those unsafe acts. It's a statistical basis that it uses to figure out, hey, we miss these near misses, these things that don't get splashed on the news. That, you know, oh, geez, I really could have gotten hurt if but for 2 seconds I would have stepped this direction. Or somebody would have stood off to the side as they were releasing that trailer and the tongue flung up on it. Mm-hmm. So it's all those little things that add up that we have to be aware of.
2: Yeah, it's not something that's always easy to keep top of mind, safety, but obviously, as Chris Selecta, Safety and Loss Control Officer with Rural Mutual, points out, it does need to be a priority. My priority with you, markets on the way next, and also an announcement from the Wisconsin FFA Center. They've got a new staff member joining them. We'll explain who it is and what they're going to be doing. That's just around the corner.
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2: 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Brat Friday lunches are back at Bavaria Sausage. Fabulous Farm Babe Pam Yonke will be standing in line with you every Friday, rain or shine, from now through the summer, from 11 until 2 at the corner of Nesbitt Road, Fitchrona Road in Fitchburg. Now remember, even if it's raining or anything like that, we'll go in the store because they're open Monday through Friday, 9 until 7, Saturday, 9 until 1. Listen, as far as the Brat lunch is concerned, you will want to follow them on social media so you know not only what fantastic flavor they'll be featuring on the grill, but if there's any adjustments due to the weather. Bavaria Sausage on all their social media channels will give you that update. So come on along with me, enjoy the brat outside, then step into the store. 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And don't forget, their new bundles will give you a different direction for your meal today or through the weekend. 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Bavaria Sausage. A new face is showing up at the Wisconsin FFA Center. Yesterday, the Wisconsin FFA Center board announced Jen Russell from Schulzburg is going to be joining them as the new Managing Director of Chapter and Member Programming for the FFA. She'll begin her job August 1st. Jen is no stranger to Wisconsin agriculture education or the FFA. She's a longtime agriculture educator and FFA advisor from Schulzburg. She's also been very involved as curriculum coordinator for Case 4 Learning and is a lecturer at UW-Platteville's Teaching Foundations of Educational Technology Group. So no stranger to the elements that Wisconsin FFA and our agriculture educators bring to the table, Jen Russell, the new Managing Director of Chapter and Member Programming for the FFA, starting August 1st. You'll want to keep following us on social media, especially next week. The Wisconsin FFA State Convention will be happening at the Alliant Energy Center grounds. Myself, Kylie Allen, and the team going to be busy trying to follow the blue and gold from their day of service activities on Monday right on through all the convention details that will culminate on the announcement of the officer team and the new Wisconsin State FFA president on Thursday morning. All right, markets in overnight electronic trade this morning. Right now, they're holding fairly firm. Dairy was pretty quiet yesterday in Chicago. The barrel and block cheese stood still. 40-pound block cheese dropped 2.5 to 167.5. The July Class 3 milk that goes into cheese this morning's down 14 cents at 16.70. August down 4 at 17.24. In overnight trade, July corn this morning's up 3. December new crop up 3 at 4.49. July soybeans are up a nickel. November new crop up 4 at 11.36. July wheat is up 9 at 5.94 a bushel. We're doing our best to try to make sure you've got the facts about New World screwworm. It's showing up all over the place in the media. Remember, this is not a food safety issue. This is a livestock issue. This worm basically infects livestock and ultimately can lead to their death if not treated. Texas and New Mexico right now, the only areas that have shown cases of New World screwworm. P.J. Leash, University Extension entomologist, says that's good news for Wisconsin. He doesn't think the insects got much of a chance in Wisconsin, but that doesn't mean it still may not do damage, he explains.
6: So again, direct threat to Wisconsin farmers, it's not there. But what I think of is if this continues to kind of rumble in the southern U.S., what will that mean for markets? And I'm not an ag economist, so I can't speak on that behalf. But there would have to be money thrown at it in terms of management, regulatory efforts, and so on. And so what would that mean for the markets? Again, that is a big question mark at this point.
2: You're not wrong there, PJ. PJ Leash, University Extension entomologist. I know whenever there's an insect issue, PJ is following it, and he makes a good point. Even if that insect does not ever show up in Wisconsin, that doesn't mean that it won't impact our growers economically. Talking a little bit more about the New World screwworm in a moment. If you're a pet owner, don't think that New World screwworm does not pertain to you. In fact, you literally may be on the front lines when it comes to this insect. Why? Because we're learning through the U.S. Department of Agriculture that cats and dogs are probably a bigger population being impacted by New World screwworm than our livestock population. Fellow farm broadcaster Rod Bain's going to give us an update, especially for you folks with the big hearts that love to adopt animals. You might want to kind of start asking some questions. That story's on the way.
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2: As that weather starts to change around Wisconsin, don't forget our talk text line, always available to you, whether you hear my voice or not. Don't be afraid to let us know what's happening in your backyard. 877-301-FARM. That's 877-301-3276. You know, in the state of Wisconsin, we've got big hearts, and we care a lot about our animals, both the big animals and the little animals. Today, we want to wrap it up with a little bit more knowledge on the new world screwworm that you may have been hearing about. We've been trying to educate you on what it is, on its threat to livestock, specifically in the South. But what you also have to realize is this insect can impact pets, cats and dogs. In fact, the latest detection of new world screwworm was found in a dog in New Mexico. Why do we bring this up? Texas consistently ranks as the number one state for shelter overpopulation and euthanasia. Here in Wisconsin, because of our big hearts, we are an incredibly high area of demand for adoption and adoptable pets. That means many times dogs and cats from Texas will find their way to Wisconsin. At its base, it's a wonderful thing. But now, with this new world screwworm situation at play, you may need to know a little bit more before you adopt or before you think about bringing those animals into Wisconsin. Fellow farm broadcaster Rod Bain gives us that update.
16: Concerns about new world screwworm have centered on impacts to the nation's livestock industry. Yet, Agriculture Secretary Brooke Rollins brought up this consideration during discussions on NWS detections in the U.S.
25: Check your pets.
16: That message applies to residents within quarantine zones around NWS points of detection and those along the U.S.-Mexico border. As for the why,
25: it's a parasitic fly larva that can burrow into the flesh of a living animal and can cause serious complications, which can lead to death of that animal if it is untreated. They can infest livestock, pets, wildlife.
16: With NWS larva usually burrowing within wounds of an animal, the secretary says when it comes to pets, as an example,
25: in some of the cases that have been found within 20, 30, 60 miles of the Mexican border in Mexico, many of those were feline cats and dogs.
16: Now, some things pet owners should know, starting with what to watch out for.
25: Draining or enlarged wounds and signs of discomfort in animals, looking for the screwworm larvae, which look like maggots and eggs, in or around body openings.
16: Animal movement is restricted within NWS quarantine zones, such as the one established after the South Texas detection. The reason?
25: This fly typically moves great distances because humans move animals, not because the fly flies to new areas. The response to this pest will entail our producers and companion animal owners to follow animal movement guidelines and restrictions and not move animals near the zone without proper treatment and inspections in place.
16: In addition, there are travel restrictions associated with pets and service animals arriving from new world screwworm affected countries.
25: We have deployed additional trained dogs, our USDA dogs, down to the border that will be working with all crossing and all pets that are crossing, and we'll be limiting those pretty significantly now going forward.
16: Secretary Rollins adds,
25: if you suspect your animal is infested with screwworm, contact your state animal health official or the USDA area veterinarian in charge immediately. All their information, contact, etc., is on the website screwworm.gov.
16: I'm Rod Bain reporting for the U.S. Department of Agriculture in Washington, D.C.
2: 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Now, remember, it's not just pets, it's not just livestock that are at risk with New World screwworm. 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You heard U.S. Ag Secretary Brooke Rollins refer to the website they've created to try to help everybody get answers on New World screwworm. Very simple, screwworm.gov. 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I'm just looking at the tabs that they've got there. Under animals, for example, they've got the Horse Protection Act to look at. They've got tabs for veterinarians. They've also got tabs taking a look at wildlife and what's at risk there. So hopefully you'll find something that can answer your questions in facts if you're wondering about New World screwworm. Again, that website, screwworm.gov. 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And again, don't forget, talk text line always open for you. 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
26: Last night out in Las Vegas would see the Milwaukee Brewers fall to the Athletics 7-5. Jackson Chirio opened the scoring for the Crew with a two-run shot in the first. Sal Frelick would finish with two RBIs. Christian Yelich one was not enough, though, as the A's would hit five home runs last night to be the difference. And starting pitcher Robert Gasser would pick up the loss. He struck out seven in five innings, but allowed eight hits, six runs, and four of the five homers. Manager Pat Murphy talks on his team having to adjust to a smaller ballpark.
27: It's hard, man. It's a different game, but mentally it's a different game too. So, you know, you have to just keep battling, and, you know, this is all part of it. Make adjustments or don't.
26: The Brewers are now 41-24 on the year, 4.5 games above the Cardinals for first place in the NL Central, and the rubber match will be tonight in Las Vegas against the A's, first pitch at 8:05. Turning to the Packers, they started their mandatory minicamp yesterday. Head coach Matt LaFleur was talking about what he wants his players to focus on.
36: Every offseason, we want these guys to focus on one thing. If you feel like you're in a good place and you've shown the improvement in that area, then you better find something else to focus on. So there's always something for each individual out here to work on and improve upon.
26: Mandatory minicamp will end on Thursday.
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26: Wisconsin football added a 10th in-state commit for their 2027 class, offensive lineman Jack Tabbert out of Pewaukee. And finally, the NBA's draft will be on June 23rd. The Bucks own the 10th pick. For the Wisconsin Sports Zone Network, I'm Ebo.
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I'll do that during the long break coming at the bottom of the hour here. 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

0: things. 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
1: You catch the ball, you throw it. No.
0: Especially on defense. What are you looking at? What do you do on defense? 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Yeah. And defense, you just hit guys. 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We'll come right back. Stay for a minute.

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11: Good morning. Getting more crowded now, but so far the interstates and Beltline are moving along fine, but pockets of congestion are starting up. Brake lights in the construction zone on John Nolan. No issues on East Washer downtown just yet. Other slow spots starting up include 151 South approaching the interstate, Ashton Corners, and the K&Q intersection in Westport. Peak traffic starts up soon, so expect congestion on the westbound Beltline. For now, other main routes are at the posted speeds. No crashes or delays. With your Zone traffic, I'm Stacy Kay.
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8: Good morning. Peak traffic time now with pockets of congestion on the northbound interstate between 94 and 151 and on the westbound Beltline between Rimrock and Seminole Highway. Brake lights in the construction zone on John Nolan and westbound K at 12 in Ashton, with other slow spots on Highway 14 between McCoy and the Beltline and Verona Road approaching the Beltline. Plus traffic light and construction congestion starting up downtown on Eastwash, Capitol Square and campus. Other main routes at the posted speeds. No crashes or delays. With your zone traffic, I'm Stacy Kay.
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9: All right, we got some more coming in here, Austin, about three fun facts from you. Jared in DeForest says you have a prowess as a sandwich artist at James John's.
10: I mean,
9: of Jimothy Jonathan's.
10: That is a good one because everyone, not everyone, most people do eat Jimmy John's.
9: Jimothy Jonathan's. Occasion. Jimothy
10: so
9: Jonathan's.
10: I can let them know if they got any questions. Let them know. I'm a sandwich artiste.
9: Jim artiste. Leonard once tipped me huge. Was it Jim Leonard or was it Joe Thomas?
10: I've seen both of them.
9: Who's the better tipper?
10: Joe Thomas, I believe. Jim Leonard left his card one time.
9: He left his card?
10: Yeah, he like drove off without us giving his
9: card
10: back. Oh,
9: Jimmy.
10: That was like 4 years ago. That was like
9: first Jim. Time. He's probably still like shooken up by thinking he had the Wisconsin football job.
10: Probably, yeah. That was like the first summer I worked there. Damn. So that was like 4 years ago.
9: All right, so there you go. We got some coming in for you. Austin, news of the weird.
10: Yes.
9: This could be more of a broader topic as well. We're going bullying. Investigación exclusiva de Deportivo.
10: Didn't see this.
9: Then de Deportivo is, or they out of Nicaragua, I think. They're out of. According to sources, Major League Baseball may have opened an investigation for alleged bullying involving a Milwaukee Brewers player or players due to a situation related to a high-profile prospect from the organization against the rival pitcher Melvin Hernandez. Apparently, people were bullying Melvin Hernandez. And Major League Baseball has an anti-bullying policy since the 2016 collective bargaining agreement in which players are prohibited from participating in a pattern of verbal or physical conduct with the aim of degrading, dishonoring, or causing mental harm to another team member, Austin.
10: That can't be happening.
9: Representatives of the Milwaukee Brewers would have traveled to Rivas to interview Melvin Hernandez about the case. Hernandez, who was the best minor league pitcher for the Brewers in 2025, he led the wins in Class A of 10 games and ERA of 2. He did not want to travel, though, to spring training and decided to stay in his hometown of Rivas, Nicaragua, because of bullying. Bullying, Austin. Bullying. Who's doing it? That's why the investigation is open. He did not want to travel to beautiful Maryville for spring training because he's worried about getting bullied. There is an investigation underway. There's your news of the weird. Bullying.
10: Come on, guys.
9: We'll come right
10: back. Stop the bully.
11: We've got Wisconsin sports covered. 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
9: Last night out in Las Vegas would see the Milwaukee Brewers fall to the Athletics 7-5. Jackson Chirio opened the scoring for the Crew with a two-run shot in the first. Sal Frelick would finish with two RBIs. Christian Yelich one was not enough, though, as the A's would hit five home runs last night to be the difference. And starting pitcher Robert Gasser would pick up the loss. He struck out 7 in 5 innings, but allowed 8 hits, 6 runs, and 4 of the 5 homers. Manager Pat Murphy talks on his team having to adjust to a smaller ballpark.
13: It's hard, man. It's a different game, but mentally it's a different game too. So, you know, you have to just keep battling, and, you know, this is all part of it. Make adjustments or don't.
9: The Brewers are now 41-24 on the year, 4.5 games above the Cardinals for first place in the NL Central, and the rubber match will be tonight in Las Vegas against the A's. First pitch at 8:05. Turning to the Packers, they started their mandatory minicamp yesterday. Head coach Matt LaFleur was talking about what he wants his players to focus on.
14: Every offseason, we want these guys to focus on one thing. If you feel like you're in a good place and you've shown the improvement in that area, then you better find something else to focus on. So there's always something for each individual out here to work on and improve upon.
9: Mandatory minicamp will end on Thursday.
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9: Wisconsin football added a 10th in-state commit for their 2027 class, offensive lineman Jack Tabbert out of Pewaukee. And finally, the NBA's draft will be on June 23rd. 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

0: all you'll ever be is a fading memory of a bully. No bullying. Stop bullying,
1: Austin.
2: Stop it.
3: No means no.
0: Austin, were you bullied in school?
3: No.
0: I probably would have bullied you a little bit.
3: Probably.
0: But I mean, if you out of a place of love.
3: Yeah, it's like love. Like, if you want to call me, like, the punching bag of the friend group, go ahead.
0: Okay.
3: Like,
0: even when it's not bullying.
3: That was the thing. But I don't see that as bullying. That's like.
0: That's just love.
3: Boys make fun of each other. That's what they do.
0: That's just boys being boys. Huh?
3: Yep. It's all love.
0: This is, again, Brewers. Major League Baseball has opened up an investigation for alleged bullying due to a high-profile prospect, Melvin Hernandez. A high-profile prospect from that organization against the rival pitcher, Melvin Hernandez. Major League Baseball has an anti-bullying policy. All right, hang on a second. So they were bullying their rival pitcher, Melvin Hernandez? I'm going to read this again. Maybe I'm misinterpreting this. According to sources, Major League Baseball may have opened an investigation for alleged bullying involving Brewers due to a situation related to a high-profile prospect from that organization against the rival pitcher, Melvin Hernandez. Here, let me just... I just got to do a little digging here. Let me just type a couple things here. Okay, gotcha. Okay, yes. Within the organization. Potential troubling bullying allegation pending. So Brewers bullying Brewers, Austin. Wow. Maybe it's just...
3: That's tough.
0: You know, you were never pushed too far, right, Austin? Pushed over your edge, over the limit, over the line. Maybe he thought he was with the boys and they just kept going, man. And he's like, dude, I can't handle this anymore. And he said, you know what? I'm not traveling. I don't want to go to spring training. Imagine this is, you know, over there, that culture is like a hardcore baseball. And all you want to do is advance your baseball playing career. Go to spring training for the Milwaukee Brewers. He said, no. I'm getting bullied too much. So there you go. Wow. Speaking of the Brewers, though, man. I don't know about that. I got to bully whoever decided to put the Brewers and the A's in that Las Vegas ballpark, the stadium. Holds 8,400 people to sell out. It is fun, though. I mean, that 15-14 win is wild. But then the Brewers, they gave up five dingers last night, five home runs, and they ended up losing to the A's.
3: Stadium doesn't count. They're in a minor league stadium.
0: Dude, the stadium's wild. You did like a little... You know how you're the dumbass guy that you cheer for all the time? What's his name? PCA?
3: Yeah.
0: He'll hit it like a pop fly and he'll like start celebrating like it's a home run. You know what I'm talking about, Austin, with PCA?
3: Sure.
0: You know what I'm talking about.
3: Former NL player of the week as of last week, by the way. It's a funny thing. You can hate on anyone on the Cubs besides PCA, and I would agree with you. No, but PCA is the only good player on the team right now.
0: I just like how you said, former NL player of the week. Hey, before that, I think the Miz was the NL player of the week before that, by
3: He's
0: the way.
3: He's the reigning NL player of the week, actually.
0: You know, PCA, it's a pop-up, and he starts like peacocking like it's a home run.
3: Yes.
0: If PCA was playing in that Las Vegas stadium with the Brewers or the A's, that wouldn't have been a home run. You have a pop-up in that stadium, that thing's gone.
3: Yeah.
0: And it's gone. Which is exciting in its own way. I just can't believe they're playing meaningful games in like, this rinky-dink. Yeah. I mean, both teams are playing there, so they both have the same chance of winning, I guess. But...
3: No, it is wild. The ball is flying.
0: Hey, speaking of the Cubs, I love J.A. Krebs. J.A. Krebs, he said on the bullying story for this Melvin Hernandez, the Brewers were sick of bullying the Cubs. They needed a bigger challenge.
3: You know what?
0: So we're going to go in-house.
3: That's a good one.
0: We're going to in-house bullying.
3: That's a good one.
0: Dan and James, well, hey, I just tuned in. I had no idea on who or the story, but nothing new. Bullying. Buddy that was a Yankees organization ago said the top prospects are dicks. Yeah, if you're a top prospect, dude, you're definitely too good to be walking around single A.
3: You don't want to be there.
0: You know that you're destined for something better.
3: Uh-huh.
0: So you're going to bully everyone. Maybe it's not even bullying. You're just a dick. You're just an a-hole. And you're walking around and you're like, I hate this guy. But damn, is he good. No, Dan, it was Melvin Hernandez, a Brewers top prospect. He didn't travel to spring training because he was getting bullied. And there's an investigation. Again, it says may have opened an investigation. More will be revealed. I don't even know who was doing it. That's why they have an investigation. But yeah, Brewers going for the rubber match today. A little earlier, also. Instead of 9:05, it's 8:05 tonight.
3: Oh.
0: There you go.
3: How much did you see of the game on... Well, the Monday
0: 15-14 win?
3: Yeah.
0: None. I saw none.
3: I know it was done at 1 in the morning.
0: Yeah, like, I watched...
3: Definitely fast your bet.
0: I watched highlights.
3: Yeah.
0: In fact, I fell asleep before first pitch even happened.
3: All right, yep.
0: And then when I got up, I was in for a little pleasant surprise. I was like, oh, what a treat. 15-14. Dude, did you see Wild Bill? Did you see William Contreras' home run, Austin? He hit that thing. He spanked that ball so hard, so far, he fell down doing it. Did you see it?
3: Yeah.
0: Are you serious? Because if you didn't, I'll send it to you.
3: I don't know. I don't think I saw it.
0: Well, guess what, buddy?
3: I mean, I want to watch it, though.
0: It's coming your way right now.
3: Watch it.
0: 463 feet. I'll DM it to you. 463 feet at 106.7 miles per hour. And Austin, I know this is what you're most curious on. Mm-hmm. The launch angle.
3: Yes.
0: 27 degrees. You know what that is? The optimal launch angle in baseball for spanking dingers, dude. For slapping dongers. 27 degree launch angle. All right, awesome. I'll send it to you. Here you go.
3: The players love the launch angle.
0: Watch greatness of Wild Bill.
3: Wild Bill.
0: Watch it right now.
3: I'm watching it right now.
1: 3-0 pitch.
3: Just
1: a drive.
3: It.
1: Deep center field. It is out of here. What a bomb from William Contreras on 3-0.
0: Why do you think they do all that nuclear testing out in the desert, Austin? That's Wild Bill
3: on that one.
0: Mm-hmm. That's called hitting nukes right there in the desert. All right, 608-32. Yeah, thank you. Do you see the launch angle?
3: 27
0: degrees, dude. Let's see here. Tim, not Tom, and Madison. Are we helping the young intern? He's not an intern anymore. He's graduated. Are we helping the young man with fun facts for his job bio? Yes, we are.
3: If you want.
0: Yes, we are, Tim, not Tom, and
3: Madison. Any advice, welcome, of what to put?
0: I wouldn't admit to being a Cubs fan.
3: That's... No. This is I need to leave a good first impression. That they're going to see this before they see me. So, this is their first...
0: And it's TV. People are wondering, is it TV radio? It's TV.
3: TV. TV news.
0: All right, 608-321-1670. Call it in. Text it in. Do you want to get here to... Packers training camp. I like this, Austin. It gives us something to talk about. Jonathan Gannon. Where are you at?
3: Does he exist?
0: He does.
3: He talked?
0: No.
3: Oh.
0: Well, he did. He did like a month or so ago.
3: Yeah.
0: Jonathan Gannon, though. Lucas Van Ness was talking a lot about him. Are you in on Gannon?
3: Gotta be, right?
0: Are you in on Lucas Van Ness?
3: Gotta be, right?
0: I mean, what else are you going to do?
3: Yeah, exactly. Hey, I trust Micah with my life, and Micah says LVN is going to be great.
0: Micah Parsons did say that.
3: So, and I trust what Micah Parsons says.
0: LVN, Lucas Van Ness.
3: Mm-hmm.
0: I was calling him Lucas Van Less for a while. Yeah, I think a lot of us are.
3: Yep.
0: I don't want to put that energy out there. That's kind of bullying, Austin. I don't.
3: And we don't do that.
0: We don't do that.
3: We leave that for the Brewers. Packers don't bully.
0: Now, people are like, well, what about when you were talking about booing Trevor McGill? You were booing Trevor McGill. Yeah, I was. Out of respect. I was booing McGill to help him out. You know?
3: It would make him better.
0: And look what happened. Did it not work? Did Trevor McGill not become better after he was booed?
3: Mm-hmm.
0: Yeah. It wasn't bullying. It was booing. Okay? There's a difference. Bullying would be like, you know, saying some mean, hurtful things.
3: And booing also...
0: Is booing that mean and hurtful? No. You just want the person to do better. Because you care about them.
3: Exactly. That's why the Bucks were booing And then Giannis booed back.
0: Boo. Think about this. Boo. Okay, you're saying boo. Boo. Mm-hmm. It means you want them to do better. That you're my boo. I'm booed up. You know, when you're dating someone, you say, that's my boo.
3: Mm-hmm.
0: You have love for that person because they are your boo. So is booing truly bad? No. You're just declaring your love for them. Boo. You're my boo. You want them to do better. Now, this bullying situation is different. Where the hell is it going with this? Oh, yeah, Lucas Van Ness. I don't want to boo. I don't want to bully him.
3: Lucas Van Ness.
0: I'm not. I can't refer to him as Lucas Van Ness until we'll see what happens in the regular season. But right now is Lucas Van Ness. And Lucas Van Ness is all in on Jonathan Gannon. Micah Parsons is all in on Lucas Van Ness. Therefore, Micah Parsons is all in on Jonathan Gannon. Look at that. Look at that works. Transitive property.
3: True.
0: Austin, Lucas Van Ness. Lucas Van Ness. Where'd it go? I wanted to play a little clip here. Okay? Is that cool with you?
3: Of course.
0: All right, cool.
3: I'd love to hear.
0: Here's Lucas Van Ness.
2: You know, it's good to have Micah back in the building. Obviously, some very nice words, and just a really good guy to have in my corner.
4: Why do you think he said that? What has he seen this offseason that leads him to believe that?
2: You know, Micah has just been a great addition to our room over the past year. Not only coaching me, but coaching the rest of the guys and just being a leader. You know, he's taught us a lot. I think that, you know, he's proud of the group we have. And I think he knows that we have a lot of potential and can do some good things together. So, you know, just much appreciation that he's talking highly of me.
5: Can you just describe what it meant to get your option
0: pickup? Okay, by the way, I like this. Did you hear that reporter assert her dominance there, Austin?
3: Yeah. Talked over.
0: There's what you should say about a fun fact. I like to assert my dominance.
3: Mm-hmm.
0: You see how that reporter asserted her dominance there? Listen.
2: You know, he's
0: listen.
2: Proud of the group.
0: What's going on here?
3: Listening.
0: Hello? Austin, what's happening?
3: I'm listening.
0: Well, I am too, but nothing's playing. We're going to have to...
3: The reporter really asserted her dominance, even over you.
0: I'm hitting the board. Nothing's happening.
3: That.
0: Huh.
3: Don't think our engineer would be too fond of that.
0: Well, he's a new engineer. I'm asserting my dominance right over him.
3: Fix it. Interesting.
0: I think this...
3: it's broken.
0: I think this Wheatstone G5 digital on-air console is asserting its dominance over me right now. Or actually, you know what? I'm getting bullied by this. It's bullying me. I'll have to figure that out there and break. Line one, good morning.
6: Good morning, fellas. How are we living?
0: Vagabond John. I'm large and in charge, baby. How are you?
6: I'm good. I just got done doing a couple of sets of push-ups. No context.
0: How many?
6: I think I got up to about 100 after adding four sets of 25.
3: Proud of you.
6: No context.
0: No context.
3: Just a man getting his workout in.
0: Yeah, just a man getting a pump on for the day. Got to get the blood flowing.
6: Getting a pump on.
0: Well, I saw you eating all that steak last night, too. That steak looked good. You know, you got to put that protein to use.
6: Dude, there's something about Costco, man. There's just something about it. You know, I really hope, for the sake of world peace, right, as all these losers are coming over the big pond and experiencing all these things and posting on social media, you know, Europeans got their first taste of flyovers at college football stadiums, and now they're like, you know what? This is actually kind of badass. I hope they all go to a, you know, suburban Costco while they're here on a Sunday at 3:00, just a couple hours before it closed. That's peak America right now.
0: Isn't it peak America, mate?
6: It's peak. So, shout out Costco for just awesome steaks.
0: I saw a cool video yesterday.
6: None of the grocery stores around here can compete.
0: Because South Korea is taking on Mexico tomorrow, and I saw a video of like a bunch of South Koreans in Mexico City partying, and it looked awesome, dude. They were like, "Why?" They were like, "What is happening?" But they dove right in and were just doing like tequila shots. It looked badass.
6: Yeah, it's just crazy the variance, right? I mean, this is like, it's kind of like, I don't know, I got a buddy that was in the FBI, right? And he, you know, you get assigned a spot, and you can get assigned to like the middle of Nebraska, right? Or you can get assigned to Jalisco in Mexico. Yeah. And so these countries are coming over here, and, you know, I am hearing stories of, like, small-town Tennessee getting assigned, you know, this international team or a portion of their fan base or something like that, right? They're getting assigned these locations. And then I see the same video you just saw of just, like, hammering tequila shots on a beach in Mexico.
0: Sounds awesome.
6: And, like, wherever you get assigned is going to really determine your experience, you know, at the World Cup.
0: Yeah, definitely.
6: They covered a lot of ground. This isn't like when it was in Brazil. And, like, you know, Brazil's a big country, but it's all kind of similar climate-ish. And I understand you got the coastal and the non-coastal, but it's not the same as Nebraska versus Mexico.
0: Yeah. Who's staying in Spain, staying in Chattanooga? You know, Japan is in Nashville. It's got to be just awesome, dude.
6: Yeah. Anyway, so do you guys know who Romello Height is, by chance?
0: Romello Height.
3: I don't believe so.
0: Oh, he's a...
6: You're Googling it?
0: No, I was Googling where other teams were. He's a football... I don't know who he plays for. He plays football, though.
6: He plays football. Yeah. He plays for the 49ers. He was drafted in the 2026 draft, right?
0: Mm-hmm.
6: With all of the chaos in college football, you have so many guys staying fifth, sixth, seventh years. I think Wisconsin's got a guy that maybe on his eighth year. Can't remember his name. I remember Ken Benny was a big fan of him. Aaron something. He's on the defensive line. I think he's finally back. But yeah, I wish for Wisconsin. That would be badass. So Romello Height's 25 years old. He just got drafted, right? He is older than Lucas Van Ness. They play the same position. He's going into his rookie year. Mm-hmm. The Packers took Lucas Van Ness when he was super young. If you remember, because Iowa is Iowa, and they have standards, and they have consistency and an identity, and

0: third defensive coordinator, third defensive system, third set of terminology. So for everybody that's like, yeah, fire the guy, we can move on. These players got to then learn a whole new system, right, every single year. And this cat was working through injuries. So for everybody who gave up on Lucas Van Ness but somehow held out hope for Rashawn Gary in year, like, 5 and 6, right? Like, that doesn't make any sense. Lucas Van Ness hasn't done anything really to earn the bus title yet, in my opinion. He was young. He's gone through different coordinators every single year. Mm-hmm. You have a quarterback who gets a new coordinator, and you expect him to have kind of a, you know, an adjustment year. You get an adjustment period. He's had injuries that, by the way, he played through. I mean, it would be very easy to take that fractured hand and just say, I'm going to sit out longer. I'm not going to put, you know, my career at risk. But he's playing through it, fighting through it, impacting him on the field. So I am pro Lucas Van Ness, and I hope that he has his breakout year.
1: Thank you. Thank you, Vagabond John. Some very kind words. Thank you. And thank you for never referring to him as Lucas Van Ness. We appreciate that. We appreciate that.
0: Yeah.
1: Thank you.
0: And I hope for the kids listening, if you ever make a bet online with strangers, I hope that you someday pay up those bets online with strangers.
1: Austin, any comment?
2: No context. No comment.
0: No context. No context. You want to double down?
2: No comment.
1: On what? Well, you gotta give us some action now. Brewers are up. Like, where are the Cubs at right now?
3: I cannot take even odds on that one.
0: I took reduced. I took. Yeah,
1: he
0: bad
1: did.
0: Odds.
1: You did. Yeah, he did.
0: I was behind.
1: Yeah,
0: last year.
1: I mean, how behind were you last year? Cubs are 8 behind right now. How many games were you behind?
3: We were 8. You guys were 8 behind at one point last year.
1: Yeah. When did Vagabond jump?
3: Anything can happen.
0: I think that was maybe 3 or 4 games.
1: Yeah. I think it was like 4. I think it was around 4 or 4.5, something like that. 4 sticks out to me for some reason. We'll figure it out.
0: All right, fellas.
1: Austin's going to have a lot of time in Duluth to figure it out. Vagabond, we love you, buddy.
0: See you, boys.
1: And thank you. Be the change you want to see in the world. Right, Austin? You got to be the change you want to see. I don't want to see Lucas Van Ness getting beat constantly. No. I want to see him succeed. So therefore, I'm making this promise right now. He will no longer on this show anyways be referred to as Lucas Van Ness. That won't happen. Now, around week 3, week 4, if maybe we don't see anything that's changing, Austin, then maybe we change our tune.
2: Yeah.
1: But for the offseason right now, Lucas Van Ness, no. It's Lucas Van Ness. Be the change. Be the change you want to see. Okay? All right, Austin?
2: I like that.
1: Thank you. And speaking of that, I am going to bully something, and it's going to be this radio board here, because it stopped me from doing what I wanted to do, and that's play you Lucas Van Ness quotes about Jonathan Gannon. That's not the song I wanted. So I'm going to bully this board into doing what I wanted to do during the commercial break. Okay? Be the change you want to see. We'll come right back.

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0: privilege. You know that also meant pressure. Pressure. It's a privilege.
1: That is what they say.
0: You're going to be under the gun coming up here, Austin. You're going to be under a lot of pressure a week from now. You're going to have pressure.
1: I'm going to have pressure for sure.
0: Of holding down a newscast, producing it, pressure. Lucas Van Ness says pressure is a privilege. There's also a comment he had made about how he likes his chicken wings. I was confused on why someone had asked that. So I left the question to be a surprise for all of us. I didn't play the question. I just heard him talking about wings. I stopped it. I'm like, okay, I'm going to come back to this. But first, Austin, sometimes people can buckle under the pressure. Pressure, though, you know that? You would never buckle under the pressure, would you, Austin?
1: Never. I'm not going to.
0: I'm cooler than a motorcycle, dude. Cool as a cucumber. Cooler than the flip side of a pillow. You think I've ever cracked under pressure? No. Have you ever cracked, Austin?
1: Never.
0: Attaboy. I've taught you well, haven't I?
1: Yes, you have.
0: Never.
1: Yes, you have.
0: Never let them see you sweat, Austin, okay?
2: Pop quiz, hot shot. What do you do? What do you do?
0: You just do it. Austin, here's what you do. Lucas Van Ness is talking about Gannon.
1: Mm-hmm.
0: Top Gun. Probably never seen the movie, but it's awesome.
1: I have. Yes.
0: In the second one, too?
1: Yes.
0: Maverick?
1: Uh-huh. Seen both.
0: Don't think, just do. Right?
1: Correct.
0: Don't think, just do.
1: Just do it. Intuition. Intuition is a great thing.
0: Seen the movie The Dark Knight?
1: Yes.
0: Beautiful movie. The Joker.
1: Very good.
0: The Joker.
1: Mm-hmm.
3: Do I really look like a guy with a plan? You know, I just do things.
0: I just do things, Austin.
1: Great villain. One of the best.
0: Some could say he was actually the... a good guy in that film.
1: Depends on how you look at it.
0: Mm-hmm. Jonathan Gannon, new DC. Lucas Van Ness was talking about Gannon. His, about LVN's goals, also Jonathan Gannon, the new OC. Take a listen.
4: You know, my...
0: listen to the question first.
5: Two or three pressures. Is that a glimpse at what you think you can do?
0: He was like, is this what you think you can do coming up here with Gannon?
3: Do I really look like a guy with a plan? You know, I just do things.
0: Lucas Van Ness was thinking too much, Austin, the last couple of years. Here.
4: You know, my goal for this year is just getting back to really, you know, having fun with football and just enjoying it. And I think I'm doing that. This OTAs has just been great. You know, I think with this new, you know, JG defense, a lot of versatility, kind of allowing us to play free without thinking. I'm just having a lot of fun. And yeah, you saw the...
1: yes.
4: A lot of versatility, kind of allowing us to play free without thinking. Kind of allowing us to play free without thinking.
0: Did you hear that?
1: Not thinking.
4: Kind of allowing us to play free without thinking.
3: Do I really look like a guy with a plan? You know, I just do things.
0: Don't think, just do.
4: Kind of allowing us to play free without thinking. I'm just having a lot of fun. And you saw that a little bit of that today. Just the versatility, playing on both sides, coverage, rushing, whatever it may be. But yeah, today was a good practice.
0: Today was a good practice. Matt LaFleur, who thinks a lot about how he looks, which is good, by the way. Matt LaFleur, before practice, Austin, this is what he had to say about, you know, what they want to do for minicamp.
6: I'd say the goals pretty much stay the same. I mean, there's still a lot of learning going on. I had another offensive install today, had the defensive install. Certainly, I think the offense is a little bit further ahead of the defense in regards to just understanding the why behind what we're doing. But I think it's just a great opportunity to continue to build on what we've done. And
0: did you hear the floor there, Austin? The offense is farther ahead than the defense. You know who won the day yesterday at mandatory minicamp? The defense. Why? Because they weren't thinking. They were just doing.
7: No!
4: Yeah, I mean, I think I looked the last 2 years, you know, 2 years ago dealing with my thumb, and then this past year dealing with the foot injury, you know, not the way I would have envisioned it going, but, you know, that's part of the game, part of football, and I think I've learned a lot about myself, you know, internally, and you know, just there's a lot of noise out there, a lot of distractions, and just focusing on the guys in the building and, you know, the task at hand, which is winning Super Bowls. And, you know, I'm feeling good. I'm feeling healthy. I'm getting back in a roll again. And I feel good at where I'm at.
0: And he's turning his brain down, turning it off a little bit. Austin, did you not love Quay Walker?
1: I liked him quite a bit, actually.
0: Didn't you like Quay Walker?
1: Yeah.
0: More when he wasn't thinking about doing yoga and aligning his chi?
1: And just throwing the refs around.
0: And trainers in street clothes. And guys not dressed to play in the game, but they're tight ends anyways. He didn't care. He didn't discriminate what you're wearing. Didn't you like Quay Walker like that?
1: Yeah.
0: Same.
1: Absolutely.
0: You know why? Because he wasn't thinking. He was just doing. Pressure is a privilege. Lucas Van Ness.
4: You know, at the end of the day, I think pressure is a privilege to have. We're obviously in a blessed position where, you know, there's people that watch our sport, and, you know, people are obviously going to have their own opinion. But like I said, at the end of the day, I think you just got to, you know, believe in yourself and believe in, you know, what you're hearing in the building and from your coaches and your circle and your, you know, other players in the defensive room. So, you know, I have a great, you know, support staff around me, the coaches, the players, and I think we have a strong group of guys.
0: I'm loving it, Austin. I'm back in on Lucas Van Ness. All right, here's what I want to say. Here's the last thing I want to play here. Remember I was playing that clip off air and he's talking about how he likes his chicken wings?
1: Yeah.
0: How do you like yours, by the way? Probably boneless. By the way, those are chicken nuggets.
1: So there's a time and a place for boneless?
0: No, there's not. There is if you're like 5 years old with a bib on.
1: Okay, sure.
0: On a high chair.
1: I'll say there's a time and a place where I'm feeling boneless, but for the majority of the time, I will like the bone in. But
0: there's no but.
1: I have transitioned to a dry rub guy.
0: Oh.
1: It's less messy and the taste, I would even say, better.
0: You know what I like to do?
1: Yeah.
0: Boneless is for children. We don't eat that. Austin, you're a man.
1: It's fine.
0: You're a man now.
1: Mm-hmm.
0: No one's giving you your binky and tucking you in at night and petting you in the butt until you're special and better than everyone else, right?
1: Right.
0: Okay. No boneless anymore. What you do, Austin, what I've come to do, and again, you don't have to take my advice besides don't eat boneless. You get the sauce on the side so you can control the sauce factor and your wings stay crunchy. Because I like the crunch. Don't you like the crunch?
1: That's why I've been doing the dry rub because the
0: you get the yeah you
1: wings
0: get,
1: stay crunchy.
0: You get the wings, right? And then you say, hey, like, what do you want it tossed in? Buffalo, of course, but can I have it on the side? And you know what they'll say, Austin? Of course you can, yes. And then you can control the chicken to dip ratio as well as the crunch factor. So you're dipping and you're crunching. You're dipping and you're crunching. And guess what you're in, my friend? Flavor country. No one wants a soggy wing, right?
1: Correct.
0: All right, here's Lucas Van Ness talking about something, and then goes into his chicken wings.
7: When you guys aren't in the building together, is he, you know, sending you pointers? Or he said Colin's sending him film of him working out in the season. Like, how much do you guys know?
4: You know, not only the offseason, but, you know, when we're all here, I think the really cool part about Green Bay is that, you know, we're all kind of looking for stuff to do and, you know, looking to hang out. And I've kind of begun to be the designated guy to kind of have the D-line over. And I like to say I make the best wings in the room. And I've got the approval from the guys. So it's not just me saying that. But, yeah, I mean, we have a really good open line of communication, not only with Micah, but Coach Covington and the new DC, and just a really good forum to, you know, communicate and talk with each other and work together. And I think we've all seen
0: it. Here we go. Here's the million-dollar question.
8: What kind of wings, a bunch of different kinds of wings you make, or what?
4: You know, I smoke my wings. I'm working on a new style where I smoke them and I flash fry them, but that's a work in progress.
8: Okay. Because I'm not sure if my time here.
0: There we go. Okay. We smoke them, then flash fry them. There's some crunch factor right there, Osman.
1: Yeah.
0: There's some crunch factor right there. All right, 608-321-1670. Just got the confirm. Zach Heilprin.
1: Ooh.
0: Our handsome.
1: Mm-hmm. Very.
0: Stunning, ravishing sports director.
1: Bald-headed.
0: Bald-headed man. And pulls it off well. I can imagine him with her.
1: Honestly, true.
0: I think it would.
1: It would be worse.
0: It'd be. And worse is. Not worse. It just would. It would take away from, I don't know, I just can't do it. He's going to join us at 9 o'clock. He just had Joe Krabbenhoff on his on his podcast, The Swing.
1: Nice.
0: Joe Krabbenhoff once slapped by Juwan Howard. Correct. That's a boneless chicken wing move right there, Austin. A man slapping another man, that's a boneless chicken wing move. It'll be at 9 o'clock. We'll hear more from not just Lucas Van Ness. We got more. We got Matt LaFleur. We got Jaden Reed, Christian Watson. You know who won't talk? With Jordan Love. You know who won't talk? How come we don't have anything from Josh Jacobs?
1: Interesting.
0: Something happened? They take a vow of silence?
1: Wouldn't be surprised.
0: Has he gone mute? I don't know. But I do know that we'll be right back, sir. So.

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0: I'm ascended, Austin. I've never felt older. I never felt old until recently. When I'm talking to, not necessarily you, but some of these dweebs downstairs.
1: Okay.
0: That are like in their early 20s. All of a sudden, I feel like I'm finally feeling like I'm getting old. Mentally, I feel like I'm 21. Uh-huh. Then I go talk to these dweebs downstairs that are new. And then I feel like I'm 38 years old. And that time is passing me by. So I've come to accept it, Austin. I'm an ascended unk now. An ascended unk. And with that, during the break, I was reminiscing about Brewers Gone By, and Austin was kind of listening and just... What I realized as an ascended unk is you start talking about things that how they once were and how they were better. The now Gen Zers, they don't listen. They just give you that Gen Z stare, or they go back to TikTok looking at brain rot. And what you got to do is you just strive on. You just keep on saying what it is that you want to say, even if they're not listening. You just don't care. As an ascended unk, what you got to do is you give your information, you give your little quips about life, your antidotes, you know, anecdotes, all of this, Austin. You just keep saying it. You're planting seeds. Austin, I mean, some of the seeds I planted in you have sounded kind of weird, have grown. Have grown. Look at the handshake on you. It's firm. So I was going down memory lane a little bit about Brewers Gone By. I said to Austin, you know who's awesome, Austin? Ryan Braun. Why? I was thinking about Ryan Braun. I think about Ryan Braun a lot. He's fantastic. He's one of my favorite brewers of all time. His name should be a number retired. And I said, Austin, you know who's awesome? Ryan Braun. And Austin, what'd you say?
1: Eh.
0: Well, keep in mind, Austin's a Cubs fan.
1: Yeah. I mean, you know why.
0: And I said, you know why you said that? It's because Ryan Braun just dragged a giant hog all over the Cubs his whole career.
1: Pretty much.
0: And I had to go look it up. 193 games, career batting stats for Ryan Braun against the Cubs. 193 games. Austin, a batting average of .311, dude. Come on. It's pretty good, isn't it?
1: Pretty good.
0: 220 hits, 40 home runs, 141 ribbies, and 128 runs scored.
1: Pretty good.
0: Is that not a domination of a rival right there? And then I had to go look at some others. You ever heard of Chipper Jones?
1: Oh, yeah.
0: He would dominate the Mets as the Braves would terrorize the NL East, their rivals. You know what Chipper Jones, an all-timer, would do against the Mets, Austin? He batted .309. What was Ryan Braun again against the Cubs?
1: .311.
0: Oh. Now, Chipper did have 49 home runs round to Braun's 40. But Chipper also 168 runs scored. Braun had 128. And 245 career games, though, to Braun's 193. Braun. .311 batting average. Dude. And then there's Pete Rose. 1973 at the Reds. Rose set a single season record by batting .481 against the Braves. That's crazy, dude. Damn.
1: All right, Austin. Wild.
0: Speaking of the Cubbies, I was, my friends on Saturday. We were at this like shared pool, you know, at like a hotel, an apartment building. And I saw a couple people wearing Cubs shirts walking around.
1: Okay.
0: You know me. I like to talk to people.
1: Of course.
0: So I went up to one of these guys. And I said, hey, sorry to hear about Craig Counsell, man. He goes, what do you mean? He goes, I see online that you guys all hate him. Sorry to hear about that. Probably a tough signing for you. And he goes, Austin, this Cubs fan looked me square in the eye. And he goes, I hate Craig Counsell. And I said, I do too. We found common ground, Austin. Me and a Cubs fan found common. He said, I hate Craig Counsell. I said, I do too.
1: Look at that.
0: I wasn't going to shake his hand or hug him.
1: No.
0: He said, I do too. Where do you stand now on Craig Counsell? The narrative is.
1: When are Brewers fans going to come around that he's actually just always been on the Brewers side and has took the Cubs job as an inside job?
0: He's a Brewers Manchurian candidate?
1: When are they going to come around to that idea, huh?
0: That Craig Counsell all along is doing it for the betterment of the Milwaukee Brewers?
1: Yeah.
0: He sabotaged everything that loved him, was near dear to him, under the guise of helping the Brewers out in a long-term play.
1: Got extra money that the Brewers weren't able to pay him, took the highest managerial contract in baseball, and said, hey, guys, Pat's going to be just fine. I'm going to help him out, and I'm going to go sabotage the Cubs. I'm going to take their money. I'm going to make them spend money on bad players, and it's going to be great. Because that's what he's doing.
0: Craig Counsell, you're going to sit there and tell me that Craig Counsell, former manager of the Milwaukee Brewers, former player of the Milwaukee Brewers, former employee as a kid for the Milwaukee Brewers, was all along a secret agent man?
1: He might be.
0: Going to the Cubs as a double agent, Austin? A secret agent? A secret agent, Craig Counsell, man?
1: Just think about it. The Brewers still dominated the Cubs with Craig. It wasn't solely just Brewers thing.
0: So are you out on Craig Counsell as a Cubs fan?
1: Not necessarily. I'm kind of just out on this this team of players right now. They kind of all are overpaid, underperforming bums.
0: Wow.
1: Yeah. Show you what it is.
0: Wow.
1: Unserious team. Besides Pete. We love Pete.
0: Don't you guys have like a gigantic payroll though?
1: Yeah. What did I just say? Overpaid, underperforming bums.
0: How'd Craig Counsell do it then in Milwaukee? With a bunch of underpaid.
1: Because they were
0: nobodies.
1: They weren't bums, I guess. I don't know. We got the best out of them. That's what the Brewers do.
0: Huh. Brewers.
1: Inside job.
0: A's rubber match tonight, 8:05 first pitch. Who the Cubs got?
1: Trying to avoid a series loss versus the Rockies. Lost 7-3 last night.
0: 7:40. Oh, it's a 7:40 tonight and 2:10 tomorrow.
1: Yeah.
0: Okay.
1: Gotta win one. Gotta win them both. If they lose this series, off. It's rock bottom.
0: We'll come right back.

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0: tell you what the beef field. Austin Christian Watson said, I want to go out there every day with the mindset to continue to earn that contract. And he says, obviously, I'm sure everyone will have known by now that within the contract, there's even more for me to earn and continue to find ways to continue to prove myself. I like Christian Watson.
1: There's real people on the internet saying that was a bad contract.
0: It's a good contract.
1: And those real people are not.
0: They're not
1: smart
0: bots?
1: Human
0: beings. They're not bots online?
1: Who knows?
0: Matt LaFleur said yesterday on Christian Watson's extension, and I quote, he embodies what we want to be about.
1: That's correct.
0: Hopefully that doesn't mean, like, you know, starting fast and then fading because you get injured. And
1: Yeah, true.
0: I don't want to put that out there, though. I don't want to put that out there. I like Christian Watson. Are you in on Matt LaFleur?
1: Yeah.
0: You're still a LaFleur follower.
1: Yeah.
0: Yeah, you're a LaFleur follower.
1: Yes, I would say that.
0: A LaFollower.
1: I'm still a little bit in on him.
0: I'm a LaDenier. A LaFrauder.
1: I'm not going to bully Matt LaFleur.
0: Matt LaFleur looks like he would bully someone. You know?
1: Probably.
0: He probably got bullied a lot in his life when he looked at the nerd.
1: Ben Johnson this year. He's going to bully him back. Johnson got the first punch, but we're going to bully him back.
0: It's about getting back up.
1: Exactly.
0: You know, Austin?
1: Mm-hmm.
0: I just always think of Ben Johnson shaking Matt LaFleur's hand with that douchebag look on his face.
1: I hate that guy.
0: And LaFleur's this look of disdain.
1: Ben Johnson really brought out the hate in the Bears for me. Just because that guy sucks.
0: I don't even mind Caleb Williams. Like, I saw a video of Caleb Williams talking about how he loves what kind of matcha he likes and how he orders it. And normally in another life, I would have bullied him over it. But you know what I did, Austin? So you know what? I'm glad that the Bears finally have something that they can, like, put their arms around. You know? Good for them. But now I've got my eyes turned to Ben Johnson. I can't stand that guy. I kind of like the Iceman. Is that weird?
1: I wouldn't say it's weird. It's like, you can admit he's probably their best quarterback they've had since Cutler.
0: I love Jay Cutler, too. I love Sexy Rexy Grossman. Huh, something's wrong with me. I love Mitch Trubisky.
1: Yeah, Trubisky was kind of fun.
0: And he said kiss and titties, and he was talking about go, Pat, go. I identify with this guy. Those two things, yes. All right, WKTY, I love you guys. See you tomorrow. Zach Heilprin next.
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0: Last night out in Las Vegas would see the Milwaukee Brewers fall to the Athletics 7-5. Jackson Chirio opened the scoring for the Crew with a 2-run shot in the first. Sal Frelick would finish with 2 RBIs. Christian Yelich 1 was not enough, though, as the A's would hit 5 home runs last night to be the difference. And starting pitcher Robert Gasser would pick up the loss. He struck out 7 in 5 innings, but allowed 8 hits, 6 runs, and 4 of the 5 homers. Manager Pat Murphy talks on his team having to adjust to a smaller ballpark.
4: It's hard, man. It's a different game, but mentally it's a different game too. So, you know, you have to just keep battling, and, you know, this is all part of it. Make adjustments or don't.
0: The Brewers are now 41-24 on the year, 4.5 games above the Cardinals for first place in the NL Central, and the rubber match will be tonight in Las Vegas against the A's. First pitch at 8:05. Turning to the Packers, they started their mandatory minicamp yesterday. Head coach Matt LaFleur was talking about what he wants his players to focus on.
5: Every offseason, we want these guys to focus on one thing. If you feel like you're in a good place and you've shown the improvement in that area, then you better find something else to focus on. So there's always something for each individual out here to work on and improve upon.
0: Mandatory minicamp will end on Thursday.
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0: Wisconsin football added a 10th in-state commit for their 2027 class, offensive lineman Jack Tabbert out of Pewaukee. And finally, the NBA's draft will be on June 23rd. The Bucks own the 10th pick. 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

0: here. Welcome back in to Over the Line. Neighbors still shooting all the neighbors. Talking a little twang. Talking about that thing. Boys still lose, that's the plan. Wisconsin. With that, our sports director, Zach Halperin. Howdy, Zach.
1: Howdy. Howdy.
0: How y'all doing today?
1: I appreciate the Morgan Wallen music coming back. Appreciate you.
0: Well, I'll just do this for you, honey.
1: Yep.
0: Zach, I was going to play Little Big Town because you were at the AmFam concert.
1: I was.
0: But I don't...
1: You don't know any of the songs?
0: I don't know it at the top of my head, so I just reverted to Morgan Wallen.
1: And that's really the only song you know of Morgan Wallen's, too.
0: Well, I got Last Night We Let the Laker Talk.
1: Oh, yeah.
0: You got
1: two of them.
2: I got one Little Big Town. I got motorboating.
0: You motorboating son of a bitch. Hey, Zachy. What's going on?
1: Hey. How you doing?
0: Also, I hope that you got better. Get better, I should say.
1: Yeah.
0: Thanks for joining us.
1: Fine.
0: So thanks for joining us today. By the way, a new episode of The Swing is out, the Wisconsin basketball podcast. I must say, listening to it, I mean, the best part was obviously you talking.
1: Yeah.
0: But the second best part, did I hear a new intro on The Swing with Brennan's Market? Ooh, well, that thing was sizzling.
1: It was amazing. Woo! I know that there was a lot of work that went into it. And I know there was like planning for like weeks leading into it.
0: Yeah.
1: And it came out perfect. And so I just want to say thank you to the person that put it together. My favorite person, probably ever, Ebo. Congrats. Thank you very much.
3: Breaking down Wisconsin basketball. This is The Swing, presented by Brennan's Market. Experience taste every day.
0: The drop.
3: Now, here are your hosts, Zach Heilprin and Jesse Temple.
0: Dude, that was fire, dude. Hey, you guys had Joe Krabbenhoff on, though, Zach.
1: Yeah, I did. Jesse's in the process of moving.
0: Yeah.
1: Yeah, so it was just me. Had him on for about 40 minutes, talked all about... all the new guys, because there's a bunch of new guys for the Wisconsin basketball team again, obviously. Mm-hmm. And some of the returning guys, and some of his playing story from when he faced off against Steph Curry back in 2008. So, yeah, no, it was fun. Good time.
0: Did Krabbenhoff give a little peek? Like Jaylen Brown, for example. A couple of people were texting in. They want to know about Jaylen Brown and info. Like, how big of a get was Jaylen Brown for Wisconsin hoops?
1: Yeah, so Jaylen Brown is in the class of 2027. Mm-hmm. So he cannot be talked about by the coaching staff.
0: Oh.
1: So I was not able to. Interesting. Yeah,
0: That's why I have you on, Zach, because you can talk about it.
1: Yeah, no. Obviously a huge addition. I mean, he's a four-star player. He's a top 100 guy in the country and one of the top players in the state for that class of 27. The top two guys have already announced going elsewhere. That would be Dooney Johnson's going to Gonzaga and Donovan Davis going to Iowa State. But Jaylen Brown's ranked fourth and he's coming to Wisconsin. One of the Knipple brothers is fifth and probably going to end up at Duke. But there's a lot. I mean, there's a bunch of four-star kids in this 2027 class in Wisconsin. And, you know, Jaylen Brown's a really, really good player. Wisconsin rarely goes into Milwaukee anymore to get talent. I think it's been a long, long time since they've gotten a kid out of Milwaukee. So the addition of Jaylen Brown's significant for them, and we'll see. Again, look, you never know with high school guys, and Wisconsin has, I think, pulled off a little bit in the effort in recruiting high school because the transfer portal is just so much easier. Do you want a guy out of high school right away? Do you want, or would you rather have a guy play somewhere else for a couple of years and then come home and you know, finish off his career here? Let him go and build and you don't want to have to put all of your effort into a guy just for him to leave, right? So you go put the effort into, let somebody else put in the effort and then you bring him back. I think that's maybe where things are headed with Wisconsin, but Jaylen Brown's a really nice addition.
0: Do we think he's actually going to come 2027?
1: You know, yeah.
0: Yes.
1: Yeah, no, I think he'll be here for sure. Oh. I'm just saying, will he be here for 1 year? Because look how many years they put into the, like, all these guys, really. But, you know, I'm trying to think of his name now. Now it's
0: Nolan Winger.
1: No, no. The kid from Minnesota, the guard from Minnesota went to Buffalo, and then I think he ended up somewhere else. I'm losing my mind these days.
2: Yeah,
1: I can see his face. Daniel Freitag. How many? They put in 2 years, 2.5 years on Daniel Freitag. Yeah. He comes for one, doesn't play barely at all. When he does, wasn't overly impressive. And, you know, they give him an out. He could have come back, but the opportunities to play may not have been great. Mm. And he ends up at Buffalo and scores nearly 20 a game and then ends up somewhere else. So would you rather not put all that time into him and put your time into some other guys or maybe into something else, time and money into something else, and then potentially recruit him back when not him specifically, but a guy that you have a relationship with later on and you get him at their best as opposed to having to develop them. I think that might be the way things are going, at least in this environment right now where guys can transfer multiple times.
4: You know what I think is a good, you said they haven't been in Milwaukee much. Well, why go to Milwaukee, Zach, when you can go to New Zealand or you can go to Australia or you could go to España, that's Spain, you know?
1: That is Spain.
4: You could go find these guys that are professionals in another land and be like, hey, I know it used to be you go to college to become a professional, but now you go be professional to go to college. What a concept. So you go to these other countries that have professional ball players who are developed and maybe are 24, 25. What's that matter? And they come play for you for a year or two. I think that's brilliant. So, yeah, to your point, have someone else develop them like a professional league, then go get them and bring them to college.
1: Wisconsin has done that.
4: Yeah.
1: But
4: some guys even play the G League and come back and play for college. That's crazy.
1: See, I think it's crazy. I think it's ridiculous, for being fair.
4: Well, yeah, but think, right now you can circumvent those. I mean, there's no rules. Yeah.
1: For now, there is a lot of effort right now being made to change that. And I think that there will be eventually something in place where, you know, you have a certain amount of years and a certain age that guys can play up to. And this certainly would affect Wisconsin in some sense. But like a guy like, I know, let's talk about a guy like Owen Foxwell. He has played multiple years. He's the guard from from Australia.
4: Oy.
1: Yeah. And I talked to him. Seems like a really good guy. Seems like a really good player.
4: Didn't he call you mate?
1: He did. It was my favorite part of the offseason so far.
4: Oy, mate.
1: Maybe one of my favorite things that's ever happened with Wisconsin basketball, getting called mate that first time. It's just,
4: over a Final Four run?
1: It just hits different, Ebo. Have you been called mate?
4: If I'm out like at a restaurant and a waitress calls me like honey or baby or cutie or sweetie, butterflies, dude. I couldn't imagine being called mate. That'd be
1: And like Owen's not even looking for like a tip. Like those girls are looking for a tip. I'm not saying that you're not.
4: No,
1: a honey
4: Owens
1: or
4: is just like
1: cute.
4: Oi, mate.
1: Yep. So that was the highlight of the offseason so far. But yeah, a guy like that who's played a bunch of years against older competition. He played against Matthew Dellavedova in the NBL over there. Played against a bunch of NBA guys. So yeah, he is going to come in here having a whole bunch of experience. But he didn't do it in college. Wisconsin didn't have to put the effort into it. And you get him, and he comes in, and you feel good about it. And he's going to be your starting point guard. There's another guy. I think even these true freshmen that are coming in, a guy like Bieliauskas played against a whole bunch of older competition before last year, and he wasn't fazed by having to come in and play like he did last year. You know, Jackson Ball, who's coming into this part of this 2026 class, has played against professional competition. He's built like an adult. He's not a guy that you have to go and do all these things and build him up before he's ready, and they're expecting him to be a player this year. Like, that's the stuff that you can do right now with the current environment.
4: Zach.
1: Okay. I don't hate it.
4: Dude, you're telling me right now that Owen Foxwell, Wisconsin basketball's first mate, played against the Australian Michael Jordan, who won a championship, Matthew Dellavedova, and Foxwell bested him?
1: I don't know about that, but he played against him.
4: Oh, I added that part. Oi!
1: He played against a lot of good players. Oh, a lot of guys that were in the NBA that obviously ended up finishing their careers elsewhere.
4: But is Foxwell, is he in the States? Or are we still working on a little visa here?
1: Still working on it. Still working. Apparently. I mean, this was as of last, what was that? Was that last Friday that we did that? Yeah, last Friday. So they'll be here. The rest of the guys are arriving on campus. He might have already been here. You know, the government, you know how the government is apparently making it very difficult for people to get in and work here. So, yeah, I don't know. It's weird. I don't know why it's happening, but, you know.
4: You see that World Cup ref?
1: Yeah, I did. Can you imagine that? That would suck so bad.
4: What happened?
1: Like, you're going to get an opportunity. You're getting an opportunity to potentially ref in
4: the World Cup.
1: And then you're trying to get on a plane to get here, and they're like, nope, sorry.
4: Nope. Then you pull out your scrapbook. You're like, here's pictures of me reffing soccer. And they're like,
1: yeah.
4: And they're like,
2: we don't care.
4: Looks like terrorist ties to me. Get out of here. No, Zach, are you excited for the World Cup? Come on, Zach. Every 4 years.
1: Are you?
4: Dude, I'm titillated.
1: You know what I mean? When's the first game?
4: Tomorrow. It's Mexico versus South Korea. Duh.
1: That's not true.
4: What do you mean?
1: Is Mexico's got the opener, not Canada or the U.S.?
4: Group A, Group A starts tomorrow.
1: Actually, you know what, you're right.
4: Thank you.
1: Yep.
2: Yeah, US,
4: Canada's on Friday against Bosnia.
1: Canada and the U.S. is on Friday, right?
4: Yes. I'll use a Paraguay Friday, 8 p.m.
1: Apparently Paraguay doesn't have one of the better players.
4: Well, they're scared to play against USA, dude.
1: Yeah, don't want to come and play in Inglewood like that.
4: Listen, can I maybe say something a little controversial here?
1: Please do.
4: The "I believe that we will win" chant for the USA. Can we not?
1: Yeah.
4: That's not.
1: I feel like, are they still doing that?
4: You'll hear it. Oh.
1: And also, why are you against it?
4: I believe that we will.
1: I believe that we
4: you
1: will
4: think
1: win.
4: Any other team is chanting something like that? No.
1: I don't know.
4: Mexico's fan base. They're chanting stuff that gets fans banned from going to the next match. That's what I want.
1: Your boy Aaron Rodgers was part of the, like, when he was pushing it back in 2016.
4: Oh, I'm well aware. Trust me, I chanted along too.
1: Full of pushing it.
4: I chanted along too. Don't get me wrong. But I heard it again the other day, and I was like, ah. Maybe it was the fact that I think maybe it was that Landon Donovan was talking about it, and I can't get over the fact that he's got this weird hairpiece now. Maybe that was throwing me off. That could have been.
1: That's his hair, isn't it?
4: I think he got it stitched in. I think he went to Turkey or whatever. That one thing.
1: You know, the turkey, those turkey hair transplants are actually their hair, right?
4: Yeah, it's from the back. I'm well aware.
1: Yeah, okay. So it's his hair then.
4: Yeah, but it just looks.
1: Yeah. Well, he looks, I mean, weird. He had to go through that whole process while being on TV, and it was, could never turn his head. His neck had to be like straight. Like he couldn't look to his left. It was like Peyton Manning back in the day. Like, couldn't turn his neck. He just had to look through the side of his eye, like to the side of his eyes. Cause oof, the back of it was not great.
4: Hey, Zach. Zach Halpern, our sports director, joining us right now. Zachy.
1: Yes.
4: Do you believe in Lucas Van Ness?
1: I don't really trust Iowa people.
4: Oh.
1: Right?
4: Oh.
1: Yeah.
4: Statist. I'm hopeful. You're a statist. Wow.
1: I am hopeful.
4: Okay.
1: I'm hopeful. But trust? No. Like, it's like it'd be trusting Marshawn Lloyd, wouldn't it? A little bit. It'd be like,
4: well, I like Marshawn. Did you hear Marshawn Lloyd saying about changing the narrative and this and that?
1: I love that.
4: Same, so do I. I like that.
1: It's just you can't, like, I don't know that you can guarantee and count it. That's why I think that they probably should try and add it running back. But no, Lucas Van Ness, when he's been on the field, he's had some moments the last 2 years. I was expecting, I don't know if breakout was maybe the words, but expecting a lot more from him last year, and then obviously the injury happened. He got injured on a sack, and then he missed a bunch of time.
4: Yeah.
1: But no, they need him, especially with Micah Parsons not going to be being back till what, mid-October at the earliest. They're going to need Lucas Van Ness to be the first-round pick that they spent on him. And also, they picked up his fifth-year option. They didn't do that with Quay Walker. They did it with him. They did it with Devontae Wyatt. Like, when you do that, you have expectations.
4: Well, it sounds like
1: to step up.
4: It sounds like for Jonathan Gannon's defense, though, he's making them think less, and therefore it's more fun and free. That's what Lucas Van Ness was saying. So, do you believe in Jonathan Gannon?
1: You get all the talking points when new people come in, right? Like we're just going to go out there and play. We're not even going to think. We're just going to go out there and play.
4: Yeah.
1: And then it's if it doesn't go well, then it's like, you know, we were too simple. I think right now we're being, you know, now we're not as simple. Teams are hard. It's harder for teams to figure us out. Like it's whatever works. If it doesn't work, you say the other thing.
2: That's a good take.
1: That's what Wisconsin football has done a lot. Like their defense before last year, it was, we are going to create havoc on the other side of the line. That was 2023. That was defensive line. 2024, we had guys out of place. We're going to play sound. You know, we're going to play straight up. And then it was, we're not big enough. And all right, well, now we're not athletic enough. And it's just, you're chasing after your tail. And so
4: what if they came out and said, we believe that we will win?
1: Then I would be on board with that.
4: Oh,
1: and I
4: okay.
1: think that they should,
4: okay.
1: yeah, that they should use that as a chance. Like, and replace on Wisconsin with, I believe we will win.
4: I think if you're Wisconsin for football, you say, God, I hope that we will win. I don't know if you believe. I think it's going to be hope then, right?
1: I think there's some fans who hope that they don't win this year.
4: Why, to get rid of Luke?
1: Gone.
4: Look at yes. Cool Hand Luke?
1: Would you agree that there's probably some people like that?
4: Yeah.
1: Yeah.
4: You think it's a majority, though?
1: Majority, no.
4: Okay. I'd probably there's always 30%. A minority of a little small faction of people that just want to watch the world burn, Zach.
1: Yeah, absolutely. Yeah. Absolutely. People that, like, yeah, absolutely.
4: Hey, are you a believer in Christian Watson?
1: Yes.
4: Same.
1: Yeah.
4: Do you like his contract?
1: I don't mind the contract. It's the same contract that every other Packer player gets. It's like all the money's in the first 2 years, and if it's he's bad, he'll be gone. You know what I mean? Like, that's just the way that they have always done things, and all these contracts look very, very similar. And I think when he's on the field, he's one of the best deep threats in the league. And save for the torn ACL, which again is what it is. He's kind of figured out this stuff on the lower body, right? The hamstring.
4: Well, came to UW Madison. They got his hammies right, dude.
1: Yeah, they sent him out west.
4: No, that was Marshawn Lloyd.
1: Stuff going.
4: That was Lloyd. Lloyd was sent out west.
1: Lloyd that went out west. I mean, both of them. Right?
4: Watson was sent here to UW Madison for the hammy specialist.
1: No. Didn't they say go out west and they sent him to Madison?
4: No.
1: Are you sure?
4: Positive, because Marshawn Lloyd was talking the other day about going the clinic he went to, and I was out west in California. I looked up the clinic, we read about it, and I went and found the little clip of saying he was sent out west.
1: Okay.
4: And then who said, was it Keyshawn Nixon that said Tucker Kraft is? No, Romeo Doubs said he's in a better place now.
2: That's what yeah.
4: Hey, but last thing for you, Zach. Do you believe in Keyshawn Nixon? The only reason I asked that, I saw some other stations. One of your big time buddies, who's on air on another station, was talking, kind of trying to drum up a little controversy about Keyshawn Nixon potentially sitting out because he wasn't, you know, wanted a new contract and this. It didn't happen. But with the defense ruining the day yesterday, there was one person who ruined the day. Keyshawn Nixon did get torched by Jordan Love and Christian Watson. Are you a believer in Keyshawn Nixon? So I just said
1: there are, I would say no. As cornerback one, no, but he thinks he is. There are not a more delusional group of people in the world than cornerbacks. Because, and I feel like you have to be. I feel like you have to be. Mm-hmm. You have to have zero memory, and because you can get burned one play, and it could ruin you, and it doesn't because they are just delusional because they think they're.

0: he's delusional. So yeah, I don't think he should be obviously getting a huge contract extension, but because of who he is, I certainly could see it. Like in terms of like sitting out until he gets a new one.
1: True. True.
0: Because also, what would the Packers do without him?
1: That's actually a great question, isn't it?
0: They have zero depth there.
1: Zero. Do they believe
2: he does have leverage?
1: Do they believe that they can win with or without him? Without him? With him?
0: Well, yeah, they're gonna. I mean, they're spending $150 or $150 million on wide receivers. So I think they're just gonna try and outscore everybody.
1: And Zach, before I let you go, do you have a favorite that you'd like to put out there to win the World Cup starting tomorrow with Mexico, South Korea, 2 o'clock? Do you have a favorite? It's a country that you like, maybe you're drawn to.
0: I don't know who's any good.
1: I'll give you Spain's plus 450. Brazil.
0: No?
1: Yes. Yeah. Well, yeah. I mean, they're always a favorite. It's a good pick.
0: Who won it? Who won it the last time it was in the U.S.? 1994.
2: I think it was Bill. 94 World Cup. I want to say it was Brazil.
1: Yep, Brazil.
0: It was Brazil.
1: Brazil.
0: I'm gonna say back to back. Well, I guess it's not just in the U.S., but
1: it's America.
0: Back to back North American FIFA World Cups for Brazil.
1: They defeated Italy, who, by the way, is not in it because Bosnia and Herzegovina or whatever beat them.
0: This is a second straight World Cup that they're not in.
1: Yes,
0: that's insane.
1: My cousin's wife is from Bosnia. They had the war torn. They had to come over here when she was a kid, and now Bosnia to the World Cup. So my cousin and his wife, they're going to Canada, Toronto, to see Bosnia play. Very emotional for them.
0: Italy won in 2006, I think, and they now have missed the last two.
1: Yeah, they stink.
0: That would be like the U.S. Well, yeah, that'd be like the U.S. basketball team not making the Olympics.
1: Yeah, they stink now. What happened? Dude?
0: It's their sports.
1: Well, England.
0: No, it's their, like, that's their national.
1: Yeah,
0: everybody in Europe, I mean, pretty much everybody.
1: Pretty much everybody, but the United States. Yes.
0: That'd be like, yeah.
1: And you know what I miss? This is the worst thing about Italy not being in the World Cup, is I can't say their cool names in an Italian accent. That was my favorite, dude. And you do the little little motions with your hand.
0: Yeah. Are you going to do all the U.S. names?
1: Gira Luigi de Roma. Huh?
0: You should do all the U.S. names and... in your accent there, your Western, your
1: oh, my country accent?
0: Yeah.
1: Zach, I love you so much.
0: All right, guys.
1: See you, buddy.
0: Later.
2: Bye, Zach. There he is, Zach Heilbrand.
1: Thank you, Austin. And there he goes. Our sports director. And as he leaves, one emerges. Grant Bills!
3: Good morning, fellas.
2: Good morning.
1: What's up, Grant?
3: That made me laugh, Austin. That was good.
1: Same.
3: What did you say? And there he goes.
2: There he is, our sports director. That guy up
1: there. I was trying to collect myself and say it in a country twang as I started the interview, but I couldn't. No, thank you, Austin.
3: There he goes, our sports director.
1: I started getting the case of the giggles. You know, Grant, how are you?
3: I'm well. I feel like I haven't got to talk to you.
1: Well, I know we've had... What happened on Monday?
3: We've had guests in studio. I was late yesterday because I had
1: studio. You burned your hand.
3: I had an appointment.
2: Burned your hand? What happened?
1: Yeah, it looks like the dude from Scary Movie 2 now. Take my good hand.
2: Grant, raise your hand.
3: You can't. You won't be able to talk from there.
2: Okay.
3: It's not that bad.
2: All right.
1: So what did you? What? I guess I never asked you like exactly what it is that you did.
3: I was making chicken.
1: Okay. Which I've been making a lot of chicken. Like
3: one does. Same, and it was good. The problem was I was gonna have a salad for dinner, but I was a little hungrier. I'm like, well, if I don't get something else, I'm just going to snack. So I went to Woodman's hoping to grab a rotisserie chicken. They didn't have any.
1: No, protein maxing.
3: So I got a bunch of chicken breasts, sear them 3 minutes on a side, pan on the stove, put pan in oven to finish them, right?
1: Okay, yeah.
3: Except when I pulled the pan out and set it on the stove, I forgot the pan had been in the oven.
1: That's a classic move.
3: Stainless steel handle.
1: That's a classic move. I've done that too. It's never feels good.
3: No, scared the dickens out of me.
1: Yeah. Never feels good.
3: So I spent all of Monday night with my hand in a bowl of water. But I've bounced back.
1: You need aloe vera. That is a magic worker. I'm telling you.
3: I got some aloe in my...
1: You need to constantly just be smothering aloe on you. I'm telling you. It works. As a guy that had second and third degree burns, it works beautifully.
3: See, and I got to recover. because I got a golf and a bachelor party on Saturday. I have to be locked

0: in.
1: Oh, just put a little, drink a little liquor and
0: swing fluid.
1: Put a glove on it. It'll be good.
0: Put a glove on it like Andy in The Office. Nice to see you, Austin.
2: You as well.
0: That's what's going on with me. Nobody cares, but that's what's going on with me. Although, when I called to ask the nurse line what I should do, they said, well, you need a tetanus shot. So I had to get one of those yesterday.
1: My wife just messaged me, Grant.
0: Mm-hmm.
1: She says, show Grant my burn. I didn't miss work.
0: Well, I technically really
1: didn't. Here, Austin, go run this over to him.
0: Okay. I was like 14 minutes late.
1: Go run that over to him. Go, she's still through the window. She's through the window. Jen wanted me to show that to you.
0: Let's see. What did she do?
1: We were making a stew in the pressure cooker, the Instant Pot.
0: Mm-hmm.
1: And after the release, she forgot it was plugged into the wall. She had to move it.
0: Mm.
1: And as it jerked because in the wall, all the hot boiling liquid rushed all over her hand and arm.
0: Ah.
2: That's ugly.
1: As a good husband, I immediately jumped to action. Then immediately went to Walgreens, got a lot of aloe vera.
0: Mm-hmm.
1: And we healed that baby up real nice. Real nice. So, Grant, if you need some aloe vera, I'm telling you, it's magic work. I can bring you in some if you love.
0: Thank you. I think I have some in my backpack.
1: Good.
3: Doing good, though.
1: I'm glad. All right, Wolf, we wait for a break. We'll come right back. Wolf.

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0: You know, this is... I like taking floor naps. I love floor naps. Grant, have you ever dabbled in a floor nap?
1: Yes.
0: Austin, have you ever dabbled in a floor nap?
2: I've dabbled in more than naps on the floor.
0: Okay.
2: Just sleep. Huh. Sleep for a night.
0: What I like to do
2: sleep.
0: At work is sometimes before the show, I'll just turn the lights off in my office, shut the door, I'll just lay on the floor and I'll fall asleep. After the show, I'll even do that sometimes. If you're running the Green and Gold postgame show, Bill Michaels, sometimes we're here late, take a little nap, you know, then all of a sudden you're doing the morning show. Outside of my house right now, my wife just sent me this picture. My neighbor's getting his roof done. You know, all the hail damage on the north side. And the picture is of my neighbor's house, his driveway. There's two big garbage bags. There's two, shovels. There's some shingles by this guy who is literally on his side, passed out on the driveway sleeping. He looks like he's dead. Look at this. Look at him. He looks like he's a cadaver body, like a cadaver out there. This is how you nap. This is how you win, folks. Napping on the job is where it's at. Take floor naps. Take driveway naps. Squeeze in naps whenever you can. Okay, you saw the picture. Are you envious?
3: Austin, a little bit. Yeah.
0: Look at that guy. He's getting ready. He's getting ready for the World Cup.
2: He gets paid by the hour.
0: Well done,
2: not
0: dude.
2: Not the job.
0: And I asked Jen, I said, is this real? Yeah, right outside her window. You know what else is real? Our guy Lee.
4: I have a question about napping on the floor.
0: Yeah.
4: Is it acceptable for a carpet installer to tear out the old carpet, put the new pad down, lay out the new carpet in the room before you stretch it in, and then take a nap on it before before you stretch it in and get the job done? Is that acceptable?
0: Well, I think the sign of a good carpet is how well you can nap on it. So if you're testing it out, yeah.
1: Mm-hmm.
0: Yeah.
4: Oh, okay. Well, my allegedly sober for 120 days stepbrother did that once in the afternoon. And, you know, the customer was pretty confused. My stepdad got a call about it. I want to say I'm in favor of bringing bullying back because, daughters, they have all these right. Like, and you guys will find this out when you have kids, you know, they send you home all these flyers and stuff like, hey, donate to this cause, jumpstart kids heart challenge, blah, blah, blah, blah. So my daughter brings one the other day. She's like, Dad, I want you to donate it now. So she has a phone. Now the schools have really figured it out. You can't just lose the paper anymore. You know, it just goes away in the trash. Oh, you know, I forgot about it. They have a phone. The kids do. They get a link or, you know, write it down from the school and then they send it to my phone. So now I can't say, you know, there's a digital record of it. It's ridiculous. And then she's like, well, you know, can you give me $10 for this thing? I'm like, well, okay. Why? What is it? Well, it's an anti-bullying campaign. I said, you know, I'm not sure about that. I'm kind of in favor of bullying. It makes people tough. Because I, you know, it's bullying and booing. I want to bring back.
0: Yeah, well, hang on a second. But we've covered this. Booing is different than bullying. Booing, you're my boo. I'm booed up. You're my boo. You love someone. Booing is lovingly telling someone that they need to do better. Boo.
4: And I think
0: you're
4: bullying
0: my boo.
4: Is lovingly criticizing them enough to make them change their life and do better and become tougher. Okay. I want them both back.
0: Well,
4: you can say they're different.
0: We said today we don't bully here.
3: To be fair to Lee, Lee's bullying is always with good intentions. Some people bully to bully. Lee does truly want the best of everyone.
0: Well, I said today we're not calling Lucas Van Ness. We will not call him Lucas Van Less anymore. We don't want that energy out there. We want Lucas Van Ness to be at his best. We want him to be Lucas Van Best.
4: You know, my name is Lee, and I was, you know, bullied when I was younger. You know, when I was coming up from the
0: and now you're bullying people. Hurt people, hurt people.
4: No, I don't get. We didn't get to bully. Because when I was a freshman, bullying, they're kind of like pushing back on it. And then by the time I was a senior in high school, they're like, "You don't do it, or you're gonna get a suspension."
0: No, we're not.
4: It's ridiculous.
0: We're not bullying here. There's no bullying here, Lee.
4: You shove a kid in the locker. Oh, that's a one day in school, and that's when they got smart because they realized that I hated the in school suspension, but the out of school suspension was cool. But I just want to, so I want that back, and this is why. At the AmFam Championship, I was there with Mike, my girlfriend Dasha, and you know we almost got hit by John Daly's ball. Mike, you know, said you know good job or whatever to him. And, you know, going by, I mean, I felt like just reaching out or saying something to him. I didn't. I just got video, whatever. But my girlfriend would ask me, because she's in the golf, she's like, oh, was that a good shot? Or, he, you know, I'm like, he probably could have done better. And she go, boo, boo, like real quiet golf style.
0: Yeah.
4: You know, okay. And she loves it. And I have another question. Is Austin not doing the push-ups because he physically can't, or because he's just welching on the bet and he's lazy?
0: Well, Austin did ask if he could do them at an event, and I said I told him no because it wasn't the appropriate time. But I mean Austin's here tomorrow. Austin, are you here Friday?
2: Normally just do 425 sets.
0: Sorry, Austin's eating a donut right now.
3: What are you doing?
0: He's
3: Austin?
0: Eating a donut. Maybe bullying should come back.
4: Yeah, I was going to say, you haven't bullied him into it yet.
0: You know, Austin's currently eating a donut.
4: About they were talking about Banana Ball and the Bill Michaels show, and I guess people are into it. Banana Ball
0: Austin, is to your donut.
4: Stupid. There, I said it. If I wanted to see a bunch of grown men doing silly dances, I would download the TikTok app. Banana Ball is like pickleball. Like, pickleball is for people who are too lazy and out of shape to play real tennis. And Banana Ball is slow pitch softball. People who think they're too good for slow pitch softball.
2: No.
4: Okay?
2: No.
4: I'm going to be on the right side of history on this one, just like I was with the ABS.
0: Lee, I've never felt more at odds with you in a phone call before.
4: And this, well, you know, this is
0: That's fine. That's fine. I love hearing from everybody. That's fine.
2: They're all college baseball players. It's like they're
4: good. Yeah, they think they're too good for slow pitch softball.
0: I think they make good money.
2: They
0: doing
2: are
0: it.
2: Selling out many stadiums.
0: I think they make pretty good money.
4: I understand it's mostly sports and entertainment.
0: I like
4: the
0: dance.
4: You don't like the dance? The same people who are entertained by Banana Ball think The Big Bang Theory was a great TV show.
0: Okay. All right. You brought me back. No. You brought me back. I'm Big Bang Theory.
4: Who thinks that's funny?
0: Zach Heil.
4: People with the low IQ.
0: Austin. Grant, where do you stand?
3: Indifferent.
0: Okay.
2: Big Bang
3: Theory. If your kids like it, I support it.
0: All right, Lee. Okay, Lee. Well, thank you, Lee.
3: The Wiggles.
4: We
0: have a lot to unpack here. Lee, we love you, buddy. We'll save the story for another time.
4: All right.
0: We got a lot of people who are going to respond to you. See you, buddy.
2: My apartment building has a pickleball, indoor pickleball court.
0: I don't mind. Stay active. Play pickleball. Be active.
2: I'm a great pickleball player.
0: The only thing I don't like about pickleball, it's not like the number one sport to cause injury for old people. Your insurance premiums are going up. My mom broke her wrist doing it.
3: Driving up my premiums.
0: We got to go quick, though. Line two, good morning.
1: Well, things ain't always what they seem, so wake up, Evo. It's Mad Max and the Tunnels Under AC.
0: Talk to me, get so lucky. Mad Max, hello.
1: Yeah, Lee's pretty much spot on with his thoughts on the banana cabal, pretty much saying what I've said the last couple days on this show. It's just the same people who buy into the banana cabal are the same people who go to Taylor Swift concerts, the same people who watch all of the Marvel and Star Wars slop that they still put out there, even though that stuff stopped being interesting years ago.
0: Yeah.
1: So I'm glad Lee has my back on this whole thing.
0: You don't like dancing?
1: What's that?
0: You don't like dancing?
1: It's not that I have a problem with dancing. It's just the lame TikTok routines that they're always doing between innings. I mean, get a few beers in me and on a dance floor,
0: I'll cut a little rug right now, dude.
2: It's one thing to say it's not for you, which obviously it's not for
0: you. If it's not for you, just don't go.
2: But the amount of people that openly just hate on Banana Ball and stuff like that.
0: I don't care for it. I just don't go.
2: Yeah.
1: And I'll say this, it's fine if it's just something to take your kid to. Like, if your 5-year-old kid is amused by it, fine. But like, adults who get super into it without kids, it's kind of like Disney adults. Where it just gets kind of weird.
0: Yeah, the Disney adult thing is a little concerning.
1: Yeah. Yeah. But I will say this, though, for how much of a mockery Banana Ball makes out of the sport, this Brewers A series is so much worse. This isn't real baseball. It's like they're playing it on the moon.
0: So you're telling me the series is fake?
1: Yeah, I think so. people are saying it's exciting because of the offense, but I don't know. When they're hitting like 310-foot home runs in the thin Las Vegas air, it's just
0: You know,
1: that's not real competition to me. Those aren't real stats. It's just, I just want to get the win tonight and get out of Vegas. Yeah. And
0: you know what
1: home.
0: I think it is? I'm allegiant with this, Mad Max. You know what I think it is? The people that are loving this like late series against the A's, and this, I think they're just delirious. It's the sleep deprived because it ends at like 1 a.m. and all of a sudden they're like thrown out of the, you know, circadian rhythm and stuff. And like, I think they're just sleep deprived, and that's why they think it's good.
1: Yeah, and one more thing, since we got to hunker down with the weather tonight, I do want to say that the severe weather the next couple days is brought to you by the local cabal from underneath Racine. So, because Evo, you know how the elites modify the weather and all that, and like, you know that Doppler radar is more than just a tool to track the weather, but it actually is weather modification. And the fact, what people don't know is that the Foxconn Dome is actually one big Doppler radar that handles like all the cloud seeding in the HARP, and I can tell you, just from inside information, they're pretty active down there tonight, so they're planning something. They're planning something big, Evo.
3: Everyone just got their roof redone.
0: No.
3: My neighbor's getting it done today. We're going to get smoked again.
0: My neighbor's roofers are sleeping in his driveway right now. Maybe they're preparing for the storm. That's what it is. Mad Max, I love you, brother.
1: Love you too, guys. The See storm you, is coming.
0: See you, buddy.
3: Banana cabal.
0: I have a this is a full phone line. I have the 5-minute break to take still.
2: Oh,
0: I got how quick can you be line four?
5: Not really quick.
0: Who, Darnell? Who's this?
5: Yeah, it's Darnell.
3: Oh boy.
0: Oh, I might as well just do it. Let's go, buddy.
5: All right. I'm just going to talk real quickly about the bullying thing. I think bullying,
0: we don't bully. We're an anti-bullying. I've become we don't Lucas Van Less? No. Lucas Van Best? Yes.
5: Okay. It's about enemies, right? Like if you go back to like the old high school, right, when there was like you had your rival, your enemy. Like there's a difference between someone being your rival and someone being your sworn enemy, right?
0: Yeah.
5: Cuz usually like a rival is like a little bit more friendly, maybe more of a competition, mm-hmm. whereas an enemy is like, I hate this dude, mm-hmm. so, mm-hmm. you know, mm-hmm. I'm going to bully him or whatever it is. The Lord actually talks about this in Proverbs. He says that you should, if your enemy is hungry, you should give them food.
0: Mm-hmm.
5: If your enemy is thirsty, you should give them water. You should give them drink.
0: Mm-hmm.
5: And the Lord will deliver the coals.
0: Oh.
5: Right?
0: Powerful.
5: It is like you, it just shows that you don't need to be like, you don't need to stoop to your enemy's level because God will deliver the just reward to your enemies. Right. If you're just in what you're doing. So that's the way that I do things. You know, I'm not about to like step on God's toes here. You know what I mean? Like I'll let him. You want this guy to get his just reward, then by all means do it. But that's not my job to deliver.
0: Yeah.
5: You know what I mean?
0: Yeah. Darnell, anything else, buddy?
5: No, right. You're really up against it.
0: I know. I just we love you, bud. Is this Nate? Line one, hello?
6: Hello?
0: Line two, hello?
6: Hello?
0: Nate? Is that you, Nate?
6: Good morning.
0: Oh, Nate! Nate!
6: Hello.
0: Make it quick, buddy.
3: Oh, my God.
6: So you want to sit here and bring me out of hiding? You want to make me sit and make heavy?
0: Well, you're the one that waited until 9:45 to call. I was like...
6: Well, you know, I have a different work schedule. Anyways, you're going to sit here and you're going to bash Banana Ball? Good. Two people who want to rub and tuck each other want to sit here and piss and moan about a company that makes millions and millions and millions of dollars. Great. Just like you people that want to bash WWE Wrestling. You don't like it, but all the fans didn't provide it. You know, it's an alternative. It's a fun thing to do. It's a nice thing to do on a Saturday night with a beard. Soul pitch softball from a couple of guys who can't even compete in it. And what about pickleball? What, you want to bash people like me? Go for it. Knock yourselves out while you're sitting here watching the AmFam Classic because you can't hit the damn ball yourself. And, you know, you want to bully somebody? Just go bully yourself in the kitchen. Or look down the stairs in your own pants and find something to bully.
0: Whoa, look down! Nate, was that you who texted in?
3: Oh. Not a bad call. Delivered it quickly.
2: That was good.
0: I think he was. That's the second person I pissed off today about timing.
3: And there he goes.
0: And there he goes. And here we go to break.
7: 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I got a backup mic right here.
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0: the phone calls. 9 o'clock always is, gets wild. It's been pretty tame the last couple of months. But today and yesterday, whew, I got enough time to squeeze another one in. The DOC, our man Doc. What's up, brother?
1: That's right. Either die the hero or see yourself become the Dodge villain.
0: Hey, what is a Dodger, by the way?
1: What is a Dodger? That's a great question.
0: Yeah. They've been chanted to it at us at years. Don't have an answer for you.
1: Now, I know your show is over the line, but slapping dongers and putting seeds into Austin, that could be a little bit too far, especially for Dave and Winona over there.
0: Hey, now, slapping dongers is a baseball term, okay? And planting seeds.
1: You say so.
0: Yeah, and the phrasing for my planting seeds into Austin probably didn't come off the greatest.
2: You acknowledged it right away.
0: I acknowledged it right away. It sounded a little off base.
1: Well, due to the weird, all I could think of is Austin. Have you seen Dazed and Confused?
2: If not.
1: It'd be a lot cooler if you did.
0: All right.
1: Yeah, there's a baseball scene in there. One more pitch. Get this batter out so we can really beat your ass. Quit stalling, we're waiting for you. You know. Then they ask him to leave through the right field fence. So that's just what I pictured at the Brewers spring training. Austin, I got a skill that you can add to your resume. That when Eagles got his bump back music going with Tool, you have the Maynard James Keenan dance, the head bob dance down to a little T. I see you doing it in the little slow motion on YouTube.
0: When yeah, he does, back. Doesn't he?
1: And
0: he
1: head bob. Yeah, he does. He doesn't even know who Maynard is.
0: He doesn't even know who Maynard is, but yeah, nope. He's got it.
2: I know Maynard. The
0: Maynard James.
1: One last thing. Yeah. In your battle with JJO, I found the stinkiest fish that you can microwave.
0: What?
1: Salmon, mackerel, trout, and sardines.
0: Well, I have a cupboard full of sardines. I'm sardine max all the time. I'll do that. I'll bring in some sardines and microwave them in the microwave just for my fellow coworkers.
1: Yeah.
0: Talk.
1: Pleasure as always.
0: See you, buddy.
2: Grant just gave you a stare.
0: Grant, does that mic work? You're talking it?
3: Oh, I don't think so.
0: Oh!
3: It works?
0: It works?
2: Hey!
3: I don't know.
0: Yeah?
3: Oh, hell
2: it's
3: yeah.
2: Working. Look at that.
0: When'd that happen?
3: We're so back. I don't know.
0: When did that happen?
2: A mic fixed.
0: Austin. Go over this mic over here. Go to mic four. Go to mic four. Run. Faster. I don't have time.
2: Testing.
0: What?
2: One, two. Testing.
3: All the mics in here work.
2: We have four working mics.
0: What happened?
2: Shout out the new engineer.
0: Shout out the new engineer or the mic fairy or something.
3: I don't know, man.
0: All of the mics work, dude.
2: That's awesome.
0: We never stare a gift horse in the mouth. Ever. Ever.
2: I'm coming in tomorrow and I'm not sitting in the producer suite.
0: Yeah, there's something to be said when you get out of the Ben Kenny Memorial producer suite.
2: You're
0: in there because you have stuff you're doing.
3: Yeah. But it's also nice to remember Ben Kenny, you know.
0: We do like Ken Benny.
3: We should get a small headshot of him in here that makes it seem like he passed
2: on. Like the actual memorial
3: suite. He's not with us anymore.
0: I try to reach out to him and he'll respond like 4 days later. What? What? What do you want? He's corporate now. He's corporate in New York.
3: He is in a corporate suit.
0: Yep.
3: He's in a corporate suit here, too, to be fair.
0: Yeah. That Philly, East Coast elitist BS, Ken Benny. Oh, my God, I got to take a break. All right, we'll come right back.

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2: This is Over the Line.
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15: Last night out in Las Vegas would see the Milwaukee Brewers fall to the Athletics 7-5. Jackson Chirio opened the scoring for the Crew with a two-run shot in the first. Sal Frelick would finish with two RBIs. Christian Yelich one was not enough, though, as the A's would hit five home runs last night to be the difference. And starting pitcher Robert Gasser would pick up the loss. He struck out seven in five innings, but allowed eight hits, six runs, and four of the five homers. Manager Pat Murphy talks on his team having to adjust to a smaller ballpark.
18: It's hard, man. It's a different game, but mentally it's a different game too. So, you know, you have to just keep battling, and, you know, this is all part of it. Make adjustments or don't.
15: The Brewers are now 41-24 on the year, 4.5 games above the Cardinals for first place in the NL Central, and the rubber match will be tonight in Las Vegas against the A's, first pitch at 8:05. Turning to the Packers, they started their mandatory minicamp yesterday. Head coach Matt LaFleur was talking about what he wants his players to focus on.
19: 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So there's always something for each individual out here to work on and improve upon.
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15: Wisconsin football added a 10th in-state commit for their 2027 class, offensive lineman Jack Tabbert out of Pewaukee. And finally, the NBA's draft will be on June 23rd. 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
17: Welcome into the program, and I am excited. Out on the road again today, tomorrow as well. We are in Rice Lake, Wisconsin. And if you live in the area, you felt it this morning, 4:30, 5 a.m. It thundered me out of bed this morning. Man, did we get hit. And expecting more weather and possibly severe weather later on this afternoon here in Rice Lake. But the good news is that we are anticipating, a lot of good celebrities. We had a really fun dinner last night. I don't know if you saw the picture that I posted on Instagram and Facebook, but we had and over on X as well, but had a great time. Gilbert Brown was there last night. Lynn Dickey was there last night. Paul Kaufman was there last night, just to name a few. And it was a really, really nice time, kind of just sitting down and BSing and having some dinner and fun and sharing stories and such. But good time last night. That'll happen again here tonight. The normal sponsor and celeb gathering that we usually have outside at the big tent over at Tom Kozer's house, not going to take place there tonight. They're going to bring it inside over here at the golf course, at Turtleback Golf Course, because of the expected weather. And so we'll see. We'll see if we get any golf in later today. And if it happens, great. If it doesn't, well, then I'll head back to the hotel, work out or something, and putz around town, and then come back and then sit down and enjoy a fun evening here. But regardless, we're expecting some weather. But right now there are people out on the course playing, and the weather right now, knock on wood, is good. So now we'll wait and see if it, kind of holds out. There got a little bit of a view there for those that are watching at home on the live stream. So the course itself is beautiful for all the rain that we got here last night. I mean, and it torrentialed early this morning. The course is in great shape. This is all, and I've said this before, this is a hidden gem. When we talk about, we get to go to places, Wild Ridge is a beautiful course. Turtleback is specifically a very beautiful course. If you've never played here, oh, my goodness, you'd never think that this type of a course was in Rice Lake, Wisconsin, and it, just this hidden corner of the state. And if you're a golfer and you've never made it up here, I would recommend it. It's a really, really, really fun course, and it's got a lot. It reminds me a little bit of a smaller version of, say, like Whistling, without the waste areas. A lot of bunkers, a lot of undulation, very well-kept manicured fairways. The rough cut is probably about 2 to 3 inches. There is no secondary cut to it. It's just the fairways and then the rough. But just a beautiful, beautiful place to play. So if you get a chance, to come on up to Rice Lake and Turtleback. But that being said, if you want to chime in, you can. 877-867-1670, 877-867-1670. 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And then don't forget, we're on Facebook, Instagram. I posted the picture on Instagram and Facebook last night of the dinner, of the crew at dinner. The Bill Michaels Show over there on Facebook, Instagram, and TikTok. Also, you can track us down on the Twitch app, the Kick app, the LinkedIn app as well. Our television show, Saturday night in Milwaukee, My24 TV, 8 o'clock Central Time. 8 o'clock Central Time, My24 TV in Milwaukee on Saturday nights. We appreciate you hanging out with us over there as well, which is always, that's always a good time. That's always a fun place to kind of do what we do, so to speak. We do very rarely do we do them live. But I've done some stuff for them recently, some tape stuff. That's always fun. And apparently people enjoy it and they watch it. And so we thank you for doing that as well. Last night, Brewers did not get a win. And you know what? That's okay. You know, Brewers have a chance to win the rubber match and then win the series and just keep winning series. That's what we talk about. However, the Cardinals aren't going away. Cardinals are not going away. They got another win. They've won five straight. They got another win last night. 4.5 games. Now, they're 4.5 games back. It's not like, you know, they're a game back or they're, you know, half game back or tied for the lead. But they're not going away. For all the consternation for that team, like we just thought, okay, they're in a rebuild, and this is going to be a bunch of young guys. They're not going to be able to figure it out. They've somewhat figured it out. They've actually been pretty good. Alec Burleson, with what he's been able to accomplish this season over at first base, has been solid. Jordan Walker is really having a hell of a season. Ivan Herrera, their DH, has been pretty good. And Jordan Walker, by the way, 16 dingers on the season already, batting .301 with a .916 OPS and a 3.3 WAR. I mean, they're getting everything out of him in right field. But they've been good. Even some of their worst hitters are not terrible. Nolan Gorman, their third baseman, is struggling, to say the least. He's under .200. But they've been able to put the ball in play quite a bit. They've got a team batting average of .243 on the season and a .710 OPS, while they've sported a .322 on-base percentage. They figure out ways to score runs. They've just been that good, and Jordan Walker has been a massive key to that team. He leads the team in home runs, RBIs, and batting average, and has been just tearing it up. Ivan Herrera, he's got a .388 on base percentage as their DH. He's been a guy that's been a table setter. So they've been able to figure it out, and their pitching has not been bad. Their pitching has actually been pretty good. So for everything that, you know, that team was kind of supposed to have or maybe not going to have, they've been pretty good. They really have. They've been pretty good. And then when you look at the starts, their starters, Michael McGreevy, has been good. He's got a .299 ERA in 13 starts, 8 of them quality starts so far this season. He's 3-5, but he's pitched 72 and a third innings, and he hasn't been that bad, to be perfectly honest. He's just been, at times when he's thrown, he's been the victim of some lack of run support at times. But Dustin May, while his ERA has ballooned up to .421, it's weird because he's 4-6, but he's got 8 quality starts in 13 of them. He's been one of their better pitchers. He's also Matthew Liberatore, same thing, .448 ERA, but he's 3-3. But Pallante, he's 6-4 on the season, 5-3 out of Leahy. So it's just that team, for all the names that you go, who? You know, you don't have the Wainwrights and such there anymore and the Molinas, and they're all gone, and you're like, who are these guys? And they're playing winning baseball. So the Cardinals right now, not going away. Not going away. 877-867-1670. Grant Bills, how the hell are you doing today?
20: I'm doing good. The Cardinals did get a win last night. No thanks to Freddy Peralta, who was terrible. His usual, yep. Freddy Peralta self, I think 6 hits, 6 runs. So I was paying attention to that. I watched a little bit of the Brewer game, did not stay up. It's just, these aren't real baseball games. So I hope they win today, and I hope they win the series. These are a joke baseball games. And I watched a little bit of the hockey. The hockey's been really good.
17: Carolina won last night.
20: Mm-hmm. Lots of scoring right away. Just lots of action. Just the series has been really good, and I'm not a huge hockey fan, and it's held my attention. So that's what
17: that, that series now tied up at 2 games apiece, right?
20: Correct.
17: That's what I thought.
20: And I think now going back to Carolina, I believe, because last night was in Vegas. Yeah.
17: Right. Exactly. Yeah. They are heading back to Carolina, which will be Kevin Holden will be back covering that, who we talked to earlier this week, or not last week. And Kevin Holden from down there in CBS, down in Raleigh, North Carolina, he'll be back covering that. So then you've got the NBA Finals. Why is it New Yorkers feel the need to riot? Did you see all of that, the mess?
20: Yeah.
17: Now, granted, they weren't allowed to party outside the way they were accustomed to, and, you know, the president was in town, and they put the barriers up and everything. But they got beat. And then they rioted. When did getting beat for one game in a series give everybody an excuse to riot? I mean, it's bad enough that when teams win a championship, that towns riot for whatever reason. I don't know why, but they do. instead of just taking joy in it, people need, feel the need to destroy things. But now you lose a game, and you're so mad because you feel like the official stole the game from you that you decide to riot and start tearing up the town and ripping down light poles and blocking streets. And I what the hell is wrong with people, man? I just, you can't even be a fan anymore. You get lumped in with that group. So we'll see. But a very, the Wemby Brunson physicality is now being looked at by the league. I guess they want to tone it down a little bit, which I think they should. But yeah, it's it kind of got a little bit out of hand in game three, the one that the Spurs just won, and we'll see how closely they officiate that coming up later tonight. It's tonight, right? Tonight, game four?
20: I believe so. Yeah, I guess I haven't even been. I assume, and I can check that.
17: Yep. Let's see here. And
20: I like the physicality, by the way. I don't want like headshots and really dirty shots, but I like pushing and shoving. Like, I thought everyone missed the 90s, and like we enjoyed when players would beat each other up and they weren't so nice to each other. So I like a little bit of it. I don't want it to completely take over the way we see the game. But I don't think it did the other night. Like, I thought the Spurs were just better down the stretch.
17: Yeah.
20: It's tonight, by the way. You are correct.
17: I thought it was tonight because I know when they travel, they give them the extra day. But I thought it was tonight. The fact that the Knicks had the second quarter of that game and really reestablished themselves, even with the physicality that was going on, I thought, you know, they were going to win that ball game. And here's the thing. They've been able to come back and win games. They did it against the Celtics. They did it as they went through the playoffs, where they would get down and they come roaring back. They win a game, and next thing you know, they win, you know, what was it, like 11 or 12 straight, and they felt invincible. I think they just thought after the second quarter when they came storming back, like this was just going to be their run, and they weren't really going to have to put the same level of effort in that they did in the first half. And I just think the second half, specifically the third quarter, I think the Spurs didn't go away. The Spurs played desperate, and because they knew they had to win that game. And I think there's more pressure on the Knicks again tonight to get this win, because they don't want to get one and then have to go back to San Antonio and think they're going to win that thing and it's going to be a cakewalk. So I think the Knicks have more pressure on them tonight. But I just thought that they looked as if they thought they had it, and they kind of took the foot off the gas a little bit. And the next thing you know, the Spurs win the game, and the Spurs never back down. The Spurs, maybe they're just too young and stupid to realize it. Like, they're supposed to go away, and they just didn't. And now we've got ourselves a series. Go, we'll see.
20: It's really hard in that spot, too. Like, it's just hard for the Knicks to be as desperate as the Spurs when you're up to nothing. You can say that, you know, we're approaching it like it's 0-0, and, you know, we're not paying attention to the fact that we're at home. Like, you can say all that stuff, but it's human nature that the Spurs are going to be hungrier and more desperate. And there's nothing the Knicks can really do about that. I don't necessarily think that's why they lost. But that's a factor in all these games. When you get up, you know, two games to nothing, especially in basketball, like it's just hard to fight and scratch and claw as hard as the other team.
17: I did see, speaking of the violence against the fans, I did see that Wemby and Carl Anthony Towns and, you know, a bunch of the players were asked about it, and they all spoke out against the violence that was taking place after the game the other night. Fans beating up on fans, and just it got out of hand. So we'll see what kind of, you know, then again, things are gotten crazy in our world. It's not just basketball, but I just couldn't understand why all of a sudden you're just attacking people outside of Madison Square Gardens the other night. So we'll see what they have. Anyway, that being said, Brewers lose last night. You weren't a fan of Gasser, were you? I saw your tweet.
20: He actually, considering the circumstances, he was actually fine. He's been fine in both of his last appearances. I don't love him, but he wasn't the biggest problem last night. I just think he's an example of how, other than Miz and Harrison right now, like they're kind of struggling to fill out the other three spots in the rotation. Looks like Woodruff just got sent to the ACL league to rehab. Feels like that's a ways off. Henderson got moved to early July. That feels like it's a ways off. Like, they're fighting now at those other three rotation spots other than Harrison and Mizorowski.
17: Yeah.
20: And Gasser's part of that, obviously.
17: Right. They're back at it again today, as a matter of fact, taking on the A's, and they're going to play. I think that's an earlier game tonight, not the 9 start. I don't think it's a day game, but I think it's an earlier game.
20: It's 8 o'clock,
17: 8 o'clock instead of 9? Okay. 8 o'clock instead of 9. Yeah, I think Sproat is on the hill and Perkins is on the hill. So we'll see what happens there. But anyway, 877-867-1670. We've got, we might be joined. Some of the guys said they're going to come over today. I know they wanted to come over and play golf, and the sun is just now starting to peek out. The one thing that they did say today is the more sun we get, the worse the storms are going to be this evening. So on one hand, you want the sun and you want to see the course dry out. On the other hand, I think that everybody's getting ready to batten down the hatch. It was pretty wicked here last night. Coming over to the golf course this morning, there's a road right up the street here from the golf course, and there was part of a tree was down. A lot of the gully and the shoulder of the road over by the hotel had completely washed. I didn't realize how bad it was until I went outside. Because, I mean, I heard it. I heard the thunder. It woke me up, but I didn't realize how much rain they had gotten up here until I went outside. Like, the shoulder of the road had washed away, and it torrential pretty good. And now we're supposed to get the high winds and the severity and everything coming a little bit later on this evening. So, but some of the guys wanted to come over and play golf today, so they said they might be over after 11 o'clock, 11 or 12 o'clock. So we'll see. And then when they tee off, or before they tee off, we'll try to get them on the air here with us as well. And like I said, it could be Lynn Dickey, Gilbert Brown. I mean, there's a whole slew of people that are in town for this thing. David Whitehurst and his son, Charlie, getting here a little bit later on today. And we'll just see who we can grab. We'll see if we can't grab a few guys. So anyway, let's do this. We'll step out. We'll take a quick break. We'll come back. We are broadcasting live Turtleback Golf Course. We're here in Rice Lake, Wisconsin. It is the host course for the Rice Lake Celebrity Classic that is going to be getting underway tomorrow. Tomorrow they get this thing underway, and they raise a ton of money for all the different charities that are here in the area, and it's a great thing that they do, and we're just lucky to be a part of it. Let's do this. We'll take a quick break. We'll come back. We got more of the Bill Michael Show coming up.
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0: The Knicks lose for the first time in a long time, and that sucks. And yes, the officiating was terrible tonight, and it's been miserable the first three games of this NBA Finals, and biased towards San Antonio. And if you don't agree, like, you're not paying attention. I don't know what to tell you. And I guess Wemby's just a dirty player. This is just what it is, and he's a hypocrite talking about ethical basketball. But you know, let's tell the truth. It's not the reason the Knicks lost the game.

0: smoke it pretty good, and you know, 215, 220 maybe, yeah. You know, so well, it's life.
1: I've told everybody, I said, you're a hell of a golfer, and I learned new swear words at me last year when I played golf with you, which some things weren't even in English.
0: Well, I'll be known for something, Bill.
1: Yeah. Some things weren't in the English language last year when we played. So it's always good to see you. I'm going to let you go because I know you're going to get back out there. And hopefully when you guys make the turn, I'll be able to catch you and we'll play, play the back nine together like we did last year. And
0: enjoy that.
1: And you're not doing cigars.
0: Well, I didn't say I'm not doing them.
1: Oh, okay. Well, you didn't want to do them last night. I'm like,
0: well, last night.
1: Who are you?
0: Last night I didn't.
1: You didn't do ice cream at Dairy Queen, and you didn't do cigars last night.
0: That I'm really trying
1: to
0: get off of.
1: I was waiting for Jesus Christ himself to walk down and tell me it's over because I thought, what is going on? Lynn Dickey doesn't want ice cream.
0: Yeah, me and the big guy don't normally collide.
1: We're going to go ahead and take a quick break. Stay tuned. We got more up here in Rice Lake and Turtleback. We'll be back right after this. Stay tuned.
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0: 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Live here in Rice Lake, Wisconsin. Turtleback Golf Course. Hopefully you're enjoying your day. For those of you watching, I don't know, it's a little difficult to see with the camera, but that little yellow dot that is getting ready to tee off, that's Lynn Dickey, who just finished up with us, and he's going to go out and probably try to catch up with Paul Kaufman and those guys. But if you're watching at home, that's Lynn. He's like, ah, to hell with him. I'm going to play by myself for a while. So, okay, there we go. So he's going to make the turn here in a little bit, and hopefully I catch up with him and we get a chance to go out and play nine before the festivities get underway here in just a little bit for the sponsor dinner that takes place here a little bit later on this evening.
1: Did you guys go to the Dairy Queen last night? I wanted to follow up on that. It's a treat only one, just for the ice cream.
0: I did. He did not.
1: You guys are living my dream here.
0: I did.
1: Maine dragging it in Rice Lake, hitting the Mexican joint to the Dairy Queen.
0: Yeah. Oh, so God. I did. I stopped by there. And then they've actually got a Quick Spirits here. So, and coming up here, I had forgotten my cigars. So I'm like, oh, God. So I was going through Eau Claire, and I stopped at a tobacco shop there, a really nice one, actually, on the kind of the southeastern portion of Eau Claire. I don't know what street it was. I just found it. It's right up off of Gulf Road. And so I went there, and I grabbed a couple of cigars, and I didn't have anything with me, so I grabbed a lighter. And then I got up here, and then I hit the Quick Spirits, and then they had a couple of the cigars that I wanted. So, and Lynn says, you know, I don't think I'm going to do any. Which usually what happens is, on like a night like last night, we all go to dinner, we go back to the hotel, and at the hotel outside they've got like these really nice couches, and they've got a fire pit and everything. So there's about four or five of us, David Whitehurst, Lynn, Paul. Paul doesn't smoke, but we'd all go back and have a beer and sit and smoke cigars and just BS, you know. And Tom Kozer, who's one of the hosts of this event and really kind of puts this thing together. So we'd all just go sit there and smoke. So, but usually after dinner, it's either me and Lynn and Paul or Lynn and I, whatever. He's always like, hey, because the shuttle takes everybody back to the hotel. And he'd say, Bill. Are you going back to drive? So I usually drive. I said, yeah, I drove. You take me to Dairy Queen. So we go to Dairy Queen. And last night I'm like, Dairy Queen? Cigars? He's like, no, I'm not going to do it. I thought right then and there when I heard the thunder this morning, that was the end of the world. Because for Lynn Dickey not to do Dairy Queen and not to smoke a cigar was just out of the norm. But he said, I didn't say no, I'm not going to do them ever. He just didn't want to do it last night. And I understand why now, because we were talking off the air. He said, did you see the size of that burrito? This burrito had to be a foot long and probably 4 inches around. It was huge, this burrito he had. And he ate probably 3/4 of it. Because I wouldn't have been standing. I would have had to go home and have people rub my belly, and hopefully that thing would have passed in the middle of the night. And he said, yeah, I just ate too much of that burrito.
2: You wash it down with a couple of margaritas. It don't matter.
0: Right. So and that was it. We had some margaritas there last night too. So anyway, I had the one
1: in my dream.
0: But yeah, it was awesome. It was a lot of fun.
1: I stay there a lot. I fish. There's a spot up near Lake Superior. I'm actually planning a weekend for this fall, but you can't do the drive all at once on Friday night after work. So I'll stay at that. It might be where you're staying, the Microtel right off 53 behind the Quick Trip. Stay there. You check in. You get everything set up for the night. And then you walk over to the Quick Trip. You get a jug of Ben and Jerry's. Don't forget a spoon. I made that mistake. Yeah. And then maybe that you can hop right on the walking trail right along the river there. Stretch your legs before a nice night's sleep and continuing your journey up north. It's a perfect spot.
0: We used to stay at the Microtel. And then there's another one. There was a Best Western. And then there was another one in town they put us at. And then they built this Holiday Inn Express. It's a really nice Holiday Inn Express. It's just an exit north. It's right across the street from the Marfield Clinic. And that's where they put all the players now. That's where we all go. But I used to stay at the Microtel. And the best story ever out of the Microtel, when Dave Cook, used to come up here. I got into my room one night, and it was late. I got here really late. And all I heard was two guys yelling. And then the next thing I heard was, wait a minute, come here, check this out. I can poop in a tub. And I'm thinking, what the hell is he talking about? It was Lynn and Cook and a bunch of the guys that were next to me in the room. And they had given Len kind of the handicap room. And they had a fold-down seat in the that would go across the tub, so you could sit in it, and it had like a toilet lid on it. And Lynn's yelling down the hall to Paul Kaufman and Dave and those guys, hey, guess what? I can poop in a tub. He was thrilled. He was out of his mind. He was like, this is great. I can poop in a tub. That's how I, you know, that's how I arrived at the hotel. And the first things that I heard once I got my room at the Microtel. The Microtel's a nice place. It just, it seems like a hospital room.
1: Oh, yeah.
0: Doesn't
1: it's small.
0: It? Yep. It, not even that it's small. It's so bright. They use the bright LED lights. It's so bright. I felt like I was in a hospital room. when I stayed there. So, but
1: hilarious,
0: hey, look,
1: the
0: hey,
1: things you observe.
0: I'll say this. I never have complained about a hotel, no matter how big or how small or how cheap. As long as it's clean, I'm not getting bed bugs, I got a place to lay my head, I got a television, I got a shower. That's all I care about. People will get into rooms and corner suites and, you know, floor-to-ceiling windows and views of the... I don't care. As long as I can lay down, sleep, I'm clean, and I can shower and get on with my day, that's all I'm there for. So... that was, and then last night I got to do a little bit of work once I sat down and got back from dinner. But yeah, it was a fun night last night. Do we have time for Christian Watson?
1: Yeah, absolutely. He's a little bit shorter, so it'd be a perfect segment. We can do Christian Watson and maybe Jaden Reed, you know, coming up to start the next hour.
0: Well, let's do this. Let's do this. I'll break now, and then we'll come back and we'll do the full segment with Christian Watson leading us up towards the top of the hour.
1: Perfect.
0: And then after that, we got more to come. We are broadcasting live out here at Rice Lake in Rice Lake at Turtleback Golf Course. A beautiful place. Tomorrow it is the Rice Lake Celebrity Outing. 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Stay tuned. More of the Bill Michael Show live in Rice Lake right after...
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1: Welcome in to Black and Abdallah here on Westwood One Sports, the Westwood One Sports app, SiriusXM Channel 375, and all of our great radio affiliates around the country. I'm Chris Black, along with Adam Abdallah, hanging out with you until 3 Eastern. You can call or text the show at 310-840-4910. Abdallah, here we go. Today, tonight, Game 4 of the NBA Finals, Spurs and Knicks, 8:30 Eastern. The Knicks lead the series 2-1. And I feel like a lot of the conversation heading into tonight's game is it does feel like the enthusiasm and the confidence from the New York Knicks fans and the New York Knicks, it's on very thin ice heading into this game. Well, this is why I would say this. Tonight, to start the game, the Knicks have to get out to a hot start.
2: Are the Daubers down?
1: Well, I'm just saying, after what they thought was going to be accomplished tonight, you know, Knicks fans, New York City, they were all looking for a parade at the end of this week. They thought that this would be a clean sweep and that it would be tonight would be the night. The first time since 1973 that the Knicks win the championship. And the Spurs, they win game three. And it does feel like we now have a series, which you and I thought we would have the entire way. But also that the Knicks crowd, if the Spurs get off to a quick start tonight, it's going to be a detriment to the way the game plays out compared to the overhype that we saw in game three, where we thought it would be an advantage for New York.
2: I feel like after the game three loss, there's been a lot of well, actually. And you know how like the least favorite person in the group is the well, actually person?
1: Yeah.
2: Like, and so I feel like after the game three loss, like the game one win, the game two win, right? You said the Knicks need to get off to a hot start.
1: Mm-hmm.
2: They haven't done that in a single game so far this series. They haven't done that. In games one, two, and three, the Spurs have got out to a big lead. And the Knicks in every game have come back. And then the Spurs have had to come back. And it's been a game of runs in every single game. And then at the end of games one and two, we're like, wow, the Knicks, look at this team, 13 in a row. This all-time, greatest team ever.
1: All-time greatest team to ever be greatest ever in the history of the greatest ever in the history of basketball.
2: Jordan, sit down.
1: That's what we were hearing heading into game three.
2: Take a seat.
1: It's true.
2: It's Jalen Brunson's on the throne and nobody else. He's on the Game of Thrones throne. All the thrones.
1: The greatest.
2: Right? But now that they've lost the game, it seems like we're well actually-ing everything, and it seems like we're acting like the Knicks are actually down in this series. It seems like now we're saying, well, actually, Jalen Brunson has been wildly inefficient in this series. Well, actually, Karl Anthony Towns has yet to score in the fourth quarter, and he's disappearing when we need him most. Well, actually, the officials suck. Well, actually, Wembanyama's a dirty player.
1: Well, actually, we're going to beat you up in the street if you're wearing a Spurs jersey.
2: Yeah. And it's like, guys, the Knicks are up 2-1, and they still have a home game tonight. Like, go back in time and give any Knicks fan this situation, and they'll take this 10 times out of 10.
1: Yeah, no doubt.
2: Like, let's not act like this isn't what it is. The Knicks are up 2-1 in this series. There's a home game tonight in Madison Square Garden. Like, what more can you ask for? No, this is a great situation.
1: I understand. I understand your point. And I agree, right? Like, right now, the Knicks are in the driver's seat to win the NBA Finals.
2: Yeah.
1: That's why they have to get off to a quick start.
2: But they haven't in the last three games, and they've won two out of those three games.
1: But it does feel like the Spurs figured something out in game three. And it does. And to your point, one of the things I wanted to talk about to start the show is you said, is Jalen Brunson inefficient? Is he doing this? Is he doing that? And it's all stuff that 2 games ago we were saying, this guy's the MVP of the series. This guy's unbelievable. How could we, you know, but here are the stats, right? Michael Pina wrote this in The Ringer. If you look at Jalen Brunson, the Knicks need more and less from Jalen Brunson. That's what the article is about on The Ringer. And what it points to is when Brunson gets to the rim, he's shooting 50%. From the mid-range, he's shooting 21%. From three, that's not a non-corner three, 33%. Mm-hmm. He has 13 assists. He has 13 turnovers. When Jalen Brunson is on the court, the Knicks are minus 13, plus minus. When he is off the court, the Knicks are plus 20. We talked about this yesterday, how the Knicks bench has been dictating the series compared to what the Spurs are able to do off the bench. And Dylan Harper coming off the bench is why I think he has to continue to come off the bench, because the Knicks have been great in the non-Brunson minutes.
2: Mm-hmm.
1: So this is not to say that Brunson is a problem. I also saw a stat, like an advanced stat, that if you count dribbles, right? Who's saying they're counting the dribbles? Oh, they have those stats,
2: nerds.
1: Right? Nerds have that. Jalen Brunson has dribbled the basketball twice as many times as the Spurs player who's dribbled it the most. So Stephon Castle's somewhere around like 800 dribbles here in the first three games of the NBA Finals. And Jalen Brunson's at like 1,500 dribbles. The ball in the fourth quarter, the ball is only in his hands. We have talked about at length that makes the Knicks very difficult, because in crunch time situations, Jalen Brunson is lights out. He is awesome. But with that, it is possible that this is playing into the Spurs' hands, because the Spurs are hoping to limit everyone else and let Brunson dribble the basketball by himself, be inefficient, have turnovers, take difficult shots, and play that way. It is possible that the Knicks overall are a worse team in these games when it's all Brunson doing everything by himself. Now, the only thing I would say to counterbalance that is OG Anunoby had a game in game three.
2: Mm-hmm.
1: He hit 28. Anunoby was good, hitting three-point shots, getting to the rack. He was doing what he needed to do. But the Knicks need more. And they cannot play Brunson hero ball in the fourth quarter to get to crunch time and then allow Brunson to take over. They need the others to participate in the fourth. And then when you get to 2 minutes, that's when you go to Brunson dribbling the basketball one-on-one, getting his shot off. Because that, to me, is the key of this series. And I wonder if that's exactly what the Spurs want. They want him doing everything by himself. And that's the key of the series.
2: Yeah, I mean, I think that the offense has slowed down a lot. And it's gone a lot more to the isolation and the Brunson is going to do everything. And you saw that kind of focused in and isolated even more, for lack of a better word, in game three. And they looked a lot more efficient. And the ball was moving a lot more.
1: Yeah.
2: The way we saw against the Cavs, the way we saw against the Hawks, the way we saw against the 76ers in games one and two. And that's what got them those wins in games one and two. And for some reason, in game three, it wasn't working well. They weren't moving the ball as much. I don't know if they tightened up.
1: It did in the second quarter. They scored 42 points in the second quarter.
2: Okay, then what happened in the second half?
1: It slowed down. You're right. It slowed down.
2: I don't know what it was, but they slowed down. The offense slowed down. They have to get back to moving the ball fast. Like, the passing has to come back. They've been great at moving the ball around and efficient passing. That's what has gotten them to this point. And I feel like they got away from that in the second half of game three, and they need to get back to that in game four. And I don't know if it's the crowd getting into it, or maybe they're better on the road than they are at home in this series because of all of everything that went into coming back to Madison Square Garden and all of the pressure of being at home and how the pressure was on them to win game three at home. And maybe this is, now that they've gotten through game three, maybe game four, it's a little bit easier. I don't know. But I feel like they looked different in game three. That offense looked different than what we saw for the 13 games in a row.
1: Oh, yeah.
2: That they won than they did for that 14th that they lost.
1: Game three, it looked a lot like the Knicks from last season.
2: Yeah, it did.
1: Right? Like
2: it did.
1: With Thibodeau.
2: It did. It absolutely did.
1: Where it was Jalen Brunson do everything, everyone stand and watch.
2: Yeah.
1: And I think that's where this idea of you look at the plus minus, the minutes when Brunson is off the floor, the Knicks are actually losing this series. Because what happens when you remove Brunson from the group and he's on the bench? You have everyone working together. You have cutting. You have three-point shots from other players. You have guys attacking the rim. That's what they need. That's what the Knicks need. Now, on the other side of it, for Wembanyama and the Spurs, they have to continue to attack the bucket too. Because that's what Mike Brown complained about after the game. The free throw disparity between the two teams. And the fact that the Spurs had 24 free throw attempts in the second half of game three. Now, I'm guessing because this is the way it works, professional sports, and especially the NBA, you get someone that's whiny and complaining.
2: Oh.
1: And then in game four, well, I mean, how else do you describe the way the last 24 hours have gone with those from New York supporting their Knicks?
2: Careful.
1: There's a lot of whining.
2: Careful.
1: About their team.
2: Careful.
1: And Brown leading the charge.
2: Careful.
1: So I'm guessing tonight the whistle will go in favor of New York. So that means Wembanyama and Castle and Vassell and Harper and Fox, they have to go to the rim strong. They have to expect to get fouled and for it not to be called. I'm guessing so. I would also say, in a larger context, it's Black and Abdallah here on Westwood One Sports and the Westwood One Sports app. I've enjoyed the NBA playoffs, and I've enjoyed that it feels like the way it used to feel. Watching the game. Contact. Physicality. That's basketball. I like the way the officials have called these games. The last two rounds specifically. Let them play. I don't want to see trips to the foul line constantly. I don't want to see the game stopped for all this nonsense. Play the game.
2: Yeah.
1: I like the way it has felt, the way I remember watching basketball as a kid in the early 90s. This is what playoff basketball should be. It should be difficult. It should be tough. And if you want to flop around and try and sell calls, I'm sorry. It's that's where I get to the conversation of the whining over the last 24 hours from Knicks fans. Listen, the league announced it yesterday that there is no flagrant upgrade on the uncalled foul on Victor Wembanyama, the push to the back of the head of Jalen Brunson. Tough. Get over it. All right? The game's tonight. Move along. Having Knicks fans complain so much about Brunson not getting the foul called in that situation on Wemby, and that Wemby's a dirty player, it's just insane. And then I would also go to it, like, if we really want to break down all of this and get specific on the rules, what the hell happened in the Luke Kornet, Josh Hart dust-up? Did I count five Knicks players come off the bench? Or is that four Knicks players?
2: Apparently after the whistle
1: five or
2: blows.
1: Four? Well, but yeah. The rule is this. If you come off the bench in a dust-up or a fight, you are suspended for the next game.
2: Yeah.
1: So are Knicks fans cool doing that too?
2: Well.
1: Or should we just let both be?
2: It only matters when it happens for the Spurs. It only matters for the Spurs. It only matters when it happens against them. It only matters when the guy is 7.5 feet tall and he's attacking the guy that's 5'5", right? And Brunson's not 5'5", but you get the idea.
1: But, I mean, if we want to go back and, eject, suspend, add flagrant fouls after the fact, okay, let's do it. What do we have? We have five Knicks players that are suspended for tonight's game because they came off the bench in that dust-up with Josh Hart and Luke Kornet?
2: No.
1: Or is it a nothing?
2: It's a nothing. It's a nothing.
1: Wembanyama pushing Jalen Brunson. It's a nothing.
2: No,
1: you know what's kind of a something? How about Brunson try and stay on his feet? When Stephon Castle got called for a foul for running into him, watch the video. Brunson is jumping backwards onto the ground.
2: If there had been fisticuffs.
1: What are we doing there?
2: If there had been fisticuffs, maybe. That you look into suspensions, but there was nothing. It's a
1: of
2: bunch
1: course
2: of guys
1: not.
2: just standing around
1: of
2: each other.
1: Of course it's nothing.
2: It's ridiculous.
1: Well, that's why I'm saying there's a lot of complaining from New York in the last 24 hours. A lot of whining about the officials. Play the game, right? Like, I think it's what people wanted. Yeah. Isn't this what the style of basketball people have wanted for a long time?
2: Yeah, I don't like it when we get a whistle every 5 seconds. It slows the game down. It's not fun to watch. The flow is disrupted. I understand that the Spurs got a lot of calls, but they were going to the basket. If you're going to the basket, if you're playing inside, you're going to get calls. I don't know. Maybe get Karl Anthony Towns to touch the basketball in the fourth quarter and go inside. I don't know. Adjust your game plan. I see that he doesn't shoot the basketball in the fourth quarter. Those are what the stats show. Maybe get him some touches in the fourth quarter. Mike Brown, instead of looking at the free throw discrepancy. Do your job.
1: And I think that's where I wasn't planning on starting the show to try and torch and roast the city of New York. But the impression that I've gotten over the last 24 hours is that you guys lose one game and then everything is a problem. How about you just show up and play better at the end?
2: I like New York.
1: No, so do I.
2: I
1: think the story with the Knicks has been fantastic. And I love the support that the city gets. Stop beating up people in the streets who are wearing Spurs jerseys and stop complaining about the officials.
2: I'm not one that hates on their pizza. I think their pizza's just fine.
1: Listen, pizza's pizza, man. It's all great.
2: It's all great.
1: I have no problem with pizza.
2: I have no problem
1: Pizza's
2: with
1: fantastic.
2: It. Yeah.
1: It's probably the best thing in the world. Mm-hmm. Is there anything better than pizza? No, I don't think so.
3: What about pizza that the sauce tastes like SpaghettiOs?
1: Well, Raj, you're bringing up a callback to when we were in Pittsburgh.
2: Sore subject.
1: And it was 1 a.m. and the three of us are in a pizzeria looking for just a slice, a quick slice. And we asked ahead of time, is this going to be quick? And they said, yes, get the cheese. It's all we have that's quick. We said, sure, we'll take two each, two slices each. We haven't eaten all day. It was the night of the NFL draft. We're just looking to walk back to our hotel room with some slices. Right?
2: Nope.
1: As three individuals would do in a new city. And we get our slices and we're after 45 minutes, which was not quick. And also after two other individuals named Adam and Raj tried to steal our pizzas.
2: It's a big city.
1: Never seen that before.
2: It's a big city with happen. A lot of people in it.
1: I bite in and legitimately the sauce was the SpaghettiO sauce.
2: Yeah, but that's a good tang.
1: Yeah, I mean, I didn't complain.
2: That's a good sweet tang.
1: I was just observing.
2: Nothing that's wrong it. With a good sweet tang to the sauce.
1: I was just observing as I headed to Flavortown. That's all I was.
2: All right, guys.
1: I was just.
2: All right, guys.
1: Raj, I mean, were we not all heading to Flavortown?
2: You get your triple D out of here, all right?
1: Easy. Easy there. So, yes, pizza's great. Stop complaining, New York. Play basketball. That's it. And maybe.
2: And stop beating people up.
1: And maybe do a little bit more to help Brunson. I don't think he can do it all himself. He's great. I don't think he can do it all himself. It's Black and Abdallah here on Westwood One Sports and the Westwood One Sports app. If you want to join the conversation, you want to rip New York too, you can call or text us at 310-840-4910.
2: Or support.
1: Yeah, or support. 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It's Black and Abdallah here on Westwood One Sports and the Westwood One Sports app. Mini camps are going on around the NFL, and we have a couple of quarterback competitions, one most notably in Minnesota.
2: Speaking of mini.
1: J.J. McCarthy and Kyler Murray both spoke to the media yesterday. How did they fare in day one of their mandatory mini camp? We'll update that coming up next. The final round of the basketball season is here, and the DraftKings Sports app is now available in all 50 states.
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0: 4 years of waiting comes down to this. The FIFA World Cup begins tomorrow with host sites across the United States. 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

0: is Black and Abdallah on Westwood One Sports. Here's Chris Black and Adam Abdallah.
1: This summer, heading towards NFL training camp, we're going to have two teams with like legit quarterback competitions that I feel like we're going to get updates on each and every day. It's going to be the Minnesota Vikings and the Cleveland Browns. Those are the two, right? Those are the two quarterback competitions. Maybe a little heading towards Atlanta with their situation.
2: See, I think it's Atlanta and Cleveland. And I don't even think it's Cleveland. I think it's Atlanta. I think the real quarterback competition is Atlanta and maybe Arizona.
1: Oh, wow. Okay. So maybe we've got four.
2: I don't even
1: think
2: it's
1: both of those teams into the mix.
2: I think that if you want to talk about like real quarterback competitions, like legit quarterback competitions, it's actually only Atlanta and Arizona, because Cleveland is set and we know Minnesota's set.
1: What about the interception thrown by Kyler Murray yesterday in Vikings camp? JJ didn't throw an interception, did he? Yesterday, I'm just saying. If it's a true competition,
2: he's thrown enough interceptions.
1: We're gonna have to keep our eyes on both quarterbacks.
2: He's thrown enough interceptions.
1: Both quarterbacks spoke yesterday to the media. JJ McCarthy talked about whether or not he asked for a trade.
3: I think I made it very clear I wanted to be here before I got here. And I love this organization. I love the coaching staff. I absolutely love these players to death. This is where I want to be. You know, I feel like I can thrive in this system. And, you know, it's just, you know, everything played out exactly how I wanted it. I wouldn't want anything else to change.
1: So that's JJ McCarthy. He also went on to talk about the lack of reps, because he's splitting reps with Kyler Murray. So the lack of reps, here's JJ McCarthy.
3: Those reps being distributed are something out of my control. And the only thing I focus in on is that next rep, and keep it as simple as that.
1: All right. So there you go. JJ McCarthy. Sounds more balanced than what we heard last time. He seemed pretty irritated with the media last time, talking about his situation, quarterback competition with Kyler Murray. That seems more like he understands what this is.
2: I think someone got to him, you know, or someone probably talked to him, or maybe he heard what he saw or read back what he said or heard the quotes back or something and realized that, hey, you can't speak that way or compare it to high school, or, you know,
1: what did he say? We're just two kids in the class.
2: Yeah. We're just two guys in the classroom, and, you know, coach is teaching us and we're just there to learn.
1: Meanwhile, Kyler's like, yeah, if he has questions, I can help him. I've been in the league for 7 years.
2: Yeah. I think that the way you look at it is Kyler knows what's going on. He's there for this job, and McCarthy's being asked if he wants to stay in Minnesota. Like, they're getting two different questions. Kyler's getting asked if he's getting enough reps, and JJ McCarthy's being asked if he wants to stay in Minnesota, or if he's going to ask for a trade.
1: Yeah.
2: The way this is going to go. So the writing is on the wall. Now we're getting to the point where Kevin O'Connell's going to start getting asked if he's doing a disservice to this offense.
1: Well, here's what Kyler Murray had to say yesterday about not getting all of the reps.
4: I think the toughest part is, again, I was there for 7 years. I know I had two different, offensive systems, but at the same time, you're getting all those reps. You know, now having to split reps, it's me already being behind, not getting the amount of reps that, you know, you would typically want a guy to get learning an offense. That's probably the toughest part, you know, just, again, going back to the path, being in control.

0: control of everything, understanding what we were already doing because I was comfortable within the system. Now coming into the new system, learning on the fly, trying to play fast, efficient, and let it loose while learning. It's pretty, you know, that's the toughest part.
1: So that's Kyler Murray. Realistically, it doesn't work when you have these competitions and you have to split the reps.
2: No.
1: Because you're right. Like you were saying, does it hold back the offense? It holds back the offense because the leader of the offense, the quarterback, is not getting all of the reps that he needs to get with the number ones. That's the key. If you're split the reps, your offense is not able to move forward the way it should in this situation. You know, a couple weeks ago, Jeff Schwartz was filling in for you. He'll be here tomorrow hanging out, and it'll be interesting to bring this up with him tomorrow as well, because he has told us on this show that quarterback competitions and competitions in the NFL are not real because you don't have the time to afford a true competition. One guy's a starter, one guy's the second player, the backup player. Usually the starter will be the person that's making the most money or the more valuable player for the franchise. You know, a guy on a rookie deal might be that. This is a weird situation in Minnesota because theoretically, J.J. McCarthy should be the guy.
2: Yeah.
1: He should be the guy that they're focusing all their efforts in on because that's the future. Rookie contract quarterback that they drafted, that head coach was a part of the group that drafted said player. That's usually how it goes. But he hasn't played well. So because he hasn't developed and he hasn't played well, we're in a situation where Kyler Murray is being brought in and Kyler feels like the guy that will be the starter.
2: And I think that this is something that can take place now between these two quarterbacks where you can split the reps now and you're not doing a disservice, because some of these head coaches are being honest and some of the head coaches are like, yeah, we're kind of working through some things. Like Dan Campbell, head coach of the Lions, and Sean McVay, head coach of the Rams, were asked about like what you can do during these times. And McVay was like, yeah, I mean, listen, OTAs are kind of like whatever. Like until you get the pads on in training camp, like this is just kind of whatever, just getting guys in shape and phase, like they'll call it phase one and phase two. Dan Campbell, the Lions, was like, all this is nothing until we're actually like we're allowed to hit once we get into training camp. So to me, you can do this, splitting the reps for these like BS 2 or 3 days where guys are in, you know, they're not even in pads and whatever. And you're out there for a couple hours. You're not really doing anything. You know, you're doing 7-on-7s. Like we talked about, you know, Todd Monken, our guy out here for a haircut. Who is out here? Who throws?
3: He said, I was just trying to get a sweet haircut.
2: Who throws an interception?
1: Thank you, Todd. Thank you.
2: Who throws an interception with 7-on-7, right? Like he's mad that guys are throwing interceptions when they're doing 7-on-7. They're not even in pads. You're not getting rushed to the quarterback, right?
1: That's your guy, Shadur.
2: Exactly. Oh, easy, buddy. Them's fighting words.
3: I was just trying to get a sweet haircut.
2: Them's fighting words, okay?
1: I'm just saying that.
2: So if you need to have this solidified by training camp. Because that's, to me, when it's real.
1: Yeah.
2: Because that's this isn't the Browns situation. This isn't even the Cardinals situation. This isn't even the Falcons situation. Because I don't think the Falcons have, like, a chance at winning their division or making a playoff run. The Vikings have a legit chance.
1: Azala killing off the Falcons already. Jeez.
2: The Vikings have a legit chance at making the playoffs and winning the division. The NFC North, while it being the toughest and deepest division in the NFL, anybody can win it. You can make the case that anybody can win this division. And Kevin O'Connell knows that. And the best way to do that is to give one quarterback all of the reps during training camp and whatever you want to do during the preseason games. If you want to give Kyler Murray, however you want to split that up, I think guys should play during the preseason games. However you want to split it up, a series, two series, a quarter, that's up to you guys. I don't care. They should play, though. Get as many reps as possible. Get ready for the season. And you have to do that and solidify that. You can't get into August and late July and still be doing this, well, one day it's Kyler and one day it's JJ. No, that's BS. You have to get ready for the regular season. so solidified. Everybody can see this. Like everybody else. Yeah. Your number one wide receiver, one of the best wide receivers in the NFL,
1: yeah,
2: was on a radio station saying, Kyler is throwing guys open. He can see the defenses. He knows the offense. And I'm excited to see how JJ grows. Like, what are we doing? Are you serious right now?
1: For your scorecard at home, since Abdallah cares so much about who's the number one each and every day, at Browns camp yesterday, Shadur was number one.
2: Oh, okay.
1: Today at Browns camp, Watson will be number one.
2: Okay.
1: So just for your scorecard at home.
3: I was just trying to get a sweet haircut.
1: And Todd Monken with his sweet haircut.
3: I was just trying to get a sweet haircut.
1: Yesterday was a Shadur day.
2: Okay.
1: Today, Watson's the number one.
2: Chris?
1: Yeah?
2: I think as far as the Browns go, they're both number two.
1: All right. Thank you very much.
2: You said, come on. You said, you put that. That was right. That was on a tee.
1: You deserve this.
2: You set that up. Yeah. You put that, like, that was... You saw that come in a mile away. Like, when you said that, you had to see that coming.
1: Hard pass.
2: Come on.
1: Hard pass. Just let you just sit out there by yourself. Yep. There it is. Boy, that was tough. That was rough.
2: No, that was good.
1: That was not good.
2: It's grade A humor right there.
1: I do want to say this. it's something, man. So tomorrow the World Cup starts. We love soccer. We love talking about soccer. We don't really do it here on the show because we get it. People aren't really coming to Sports Talk Radio to talk about soccer, but we love the World Cup, and we are here to celebrate the World Cup, the Black and Abdallah show. Now, 48 teams, you have three countries coming together to host the World Cup. It starts tomorrow in Mexico. That's where you'll have the first games, and I believe Mexico is hosting the very first game. It's Mexico and South Africa.
2: See?
1: 3 o'clock Eastern tomorrow on Fox, the opener of the World Cup. South Korea and Czechia will play at 10 o'clock later on tomorrow evening. And then Friday, you have the men's national team playing. The men's national team will host Paraguay. And that will be at 9 Eastern on Friday night from SoFi. So the World Cup is here, and we love celebrating the World Cup. And that's why here on the Bleck and Abdallah show, we love talking soccer, and we love talking soup. That's right. We will have the World Cup of Soup.
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6: Soup is good food.
1: Yeah, so this is how it's going to work throughout the World Cup. Obviously, there is the group stage. So the group stage of the World Cup, Abdallah here has taken it upon himself to look at the 12 groups for the World Cup, and he will find a cup of soup for each group, and he will taste test it here on the show as we call this the World Cup of Soup.
2: If you're new to the Bleck and Abdallah program, during the week of the Soup Bowl, I take it upon myself to find 5 different soups from an area. We were in San Francisco during the Super Bowl.
1: An area?
2: Well, I mean, usually we've been in Chicago. We broadcast from the great city of Chicago. So usually it's Chicago.
1: Yes.
2: But we were in San Francisco for the Super Bowl. So correct. I took it upon myself to traverse the great city of San Francisco to find soups around San Francisco and rate the soups of San Francisco during the Super Bowl.
1: Yeah.
2: And so now, normally it's just 1 week of soups, but this is a great event. This is once every 4 years.
1: Oh, yeah.
2: So we break out the soups for the World Cup of Soup. And so, yes, for the group stage, we will be selecting one country from each group because 48 soups is not something my stomach can handle.
1: Yeah, it's a lot of soups.
2: It's a lot of soups. So starting, because I'm off tomorrow, starting on Friday... starting on Friday, we will begin the World Cup.
1: You know, the World Cup just sneaks up on people. It's only once every 4 years.
2: Yeah, so does moving, okay? I mean...
1: I wasn't going to out you on why you're not going to be here tomorrow.
2: I'm moving. You know, I got to carry some boxes. So starting on Friday, we will be beginning the World Cup of soup. And don't want to get sued. And so we will.
1: What, you think FIFA's going to come after us for a bit?
2: FIFA comes after everybody. Wait, dude. But there's no hiding from come FIFA. After? They're canceling.
1: That we're just saying listen, we're enjoying some soup and
2: listen,
1: soccer?
2: Listen, man, they're canceling hotel reservations left and right. They need all the money they can get now,
1: they
2: okay?
1: They overshot.
2: All right? They're canceling stuff left and right. They need all the money they can get. So from Group A.
1: Sure.
2: We've got Mexico, South Africa, the Korean Republic, and Czechia. Probably going to go Mexico.
1: All right, so that's Friday. So each day throughout the group stage of the World Cup, we will feature a cup of soup.
2: Yes.
1: For each group in the World Cup. And then when we get to the brackets, the field of 32, it's the largest World Cup we've ever had in soccer. When we get to the field of 32, the knockout rounds,
2: yeah.
1: Abdallah will take those 12 soups from the 12 groups. He'll put them into a bracket,
2: mm-hmm.
1: and we will have a good old-fashioned bracket of soups to find a champion here in the World Cup of Soup.
2: Yeah, and going through the bracket so far, there's always a group of death.
1: Oh, okay.
2: There's always the hardest group yes. of the World Cup. It sure. always has the four hardest teams. You know, going through the groups right now, as far as the soccer goes, as far as the competition right. goes, I'm trying to find the group of death in this one. Is it Group L? Is it England, Croatia, Ghana, and Panama? Is that the group of death?
1: It's pretty difficult.
2: That's a tough one.
1: Ghana's a tough team for your like third team in the group.
2: I know. That's usually
1: what you have to look for.
2: It's like the third tough team. Because they expanded the tournament this year, yes. it's hard to find a group of death. But
1: right,
2: for
1: because
2: me.
1: Because usually in most groups, for those who don't, like for most of them, all 12, you have like two very talented teams and then yeah. two teams that are.
2: Eh.
1: I think most people would say shouldn't be in the World Cup, but that's a different conversation.
2: That's why FIFA expanded, but whatever. For me,
1: I think it might be Group L might be it. Yeah.
2: For me specifically, yep. finding soups from said countries.
1: Okay, it's
2: my
1: be difficult.
2: Group of death.
1: Yes,
2: is going to be Group B, which consists of Canada, Bosnia and Herzegovina, Qatar, and Switzerland.
1: You saying you don't know any good restaurants serving Qatar fare here in the city of Chicago?
2: I don't know any good Qatarian restaurants yes. in Chicago. I don't know any good Swiss restaurants. I mean, we are close to the Swiss Hotel. Do they?
1: I don't think that will count.
2: Does that not count? I think my best bet is to find a Bosnian restaurant around here.
1: So there you go. Starting Friday, we will have the World Cup of Soup.
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1: That's right. 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That's right. The World Cup of Soup. It all starts tomorrow. Can't wait for the World Cup to get started. And also Friday night, Team USA will play late that evening.
2: And Shakira.
1: And the Shakira music. For the World Cup. Are the Chicago Bears actually moving to Indiana? One NFL insider thinks they are moving closer to actually doing this. We'll tell you about that coming up next.
7: The Stanley Cup Finals is knotted up at two apiece. Let's now play a best of three series, shall we? The Hurricanes are back home. Can the Golden Knights steal one on the road? Game 5 is tomorrow night. Westwood One Sports.
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0: 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Here's Chris Black and Adam Abdallah.
1: We broadcast each and every day from the great city of Chicago. I'm Chris Black with Adam Abdallah. We have in this story about the Chicago Bears moving to Indiana. You and I are trying to fight the good fight in trying to let people know nationally that this is not something that has happened yet. That it's a possibility, but we both believe at some point the state of Illinois will respond to what the state of Indiana put out there. And at some point, the Bears won't actually move to Indiana.
2: Mm-hmm.
1: But it's out there, and people are talking about it, and it's starting to pick up steam. So yesterday, on the Adam Schefter podcast, Schefter talked about a source that told him something about a possible Bears move.
3: I reached out to one guy after the board of directors voted and words started getting out, and his exact words to me, and I read them to you from his text, because I'm like, is this real? Are they moving to Indiana? He said, yeah, it is. It's not a bluff. His words, There is more work to do, but barring anything very strange, it's a done deal. And then he wrote, his words again, Illinois effed it up. The politics are unbelievable in that state. Totally dysfunctional. Now, I don't know politics in Illinois. No idea. But somebody that's there sent that to me. And obviously, if you're getting to the point down the road where we're talking about the Indiana Bears, the Hammond Indiana Bears, something's gone awry.
1: So there you go. Adam Schefter from a source that was texting him who would know what's going on. Now, the thing that stuck out to me, and it's not necessarily the game to play, is to figure out the source. Who's the source that's reaching out to Adam Schefter?
2: Mm-hmm.
1: But I do think it's telling that the person that texted Schefter, and Schefter read this on his podcast, the text, said that state. Which would lead me to believe it's not someone who is a part of the ownership group of the Chicago Bears, because the owners have lived here their entire lives. You don't refer to a state as that state if it's your state. Or am I reading too much into this?
2: No, you're not. You're not.
1: Right? So, like, it's got to be someone who's in the organization, who's not from Illinois, explaining this to Schefter. And that, like, that sticks out to me.
2: Mm-hmm.
1: It's obvious. And I don't know if ownership will go through with it. I think it's a bluff. I think this whole thing with Indiana is a bluff.
2: I still am of the belief that if the Bears wanted to be in Indiana, they'd already be in Indiana. There's nothing stopping them. There is nothing stopping them from already building in Indiana. Like, they could be doing everything that they could have done with Arlington Heights or Chicago in Indiana. They've already passed all the stuff that they need to pass politically. They could be doing site surveys. They could be doing all that stuff.
1: So pause right there. They haven't done that. Like,
2: exactly.
1: That's the key here.
2: Exactly.
1: Is last night, locally in Chicago, NBC Chicago reported that the Bears now are considering three different sites in Indiana.
2: Exactly.
1: Which means they don't have anything put together.
2: Exactly.
1: You know what they do have put together? They have a site in Illinois that they own.
2: Mm-hmm.
1: As long as they can convince Illinois lawmakers to do what they need with the tax cut. So there's still time. The governor of Illinois also mentioned yesterday to reporters that they can call a special session at any point this summer and they can pass what they need to pass to get this done. I think that's what's going to happen here.
2: I think so, too. I think that there will be a special session called at a certain point and something will get done.
1: So if you're around the country and you're like, what is this deal? The Bears are moving to Indiana. It's possible.
2: Yeah.
1: Nothing is finalized. They don't even have a site selected.
2: Yeah.
1: Do you see what I'm saying? They don't even have a place to plop the stadium down. So yeah, it's interesting that Schefter said that. It's also interesting that his source within the Bears is saying that state, Illinois, messed it up. Or as Schefter said, effed it up.
2: Yeah.
1: Okay. It's interesting. It must be coming from an outsider.
2: I think so, too. I definitely think so.
1: I mean, the real story here locally is that Kevin Warren botched this entire thing.
2: Yeah. President of the Bears. Yeah, for sure.
1: He botched it. And mm-hmm. people know who he is. He used to be the commissioner of the Big Ten.
2: Yep.
1: He botched it. Yep. Hey, Raj, quickly, what question do you have about this situation?
4: So I saw something pop up on social, and you guys might laugh at me. I don't know. I wanted to ask someone from Chicago their thoughts on this, because you guys, the other big markets in the country, New York and L.A., they have more than one team. If the Bears went through with this and moved to Indiana, is there a possibility for an AFC team to move into Soldier Field or Arlington Heights and for Chicago to support two teams, or am I nuts?
1: Okay, that is a good question. We should address this coming up in 5 minutes, because I think it is an interesting angle to look at. If the Bears left the state of Illinois, could the NFL replace the Chicago Bears in Chicago with someone else? Now, we've talked expansion in the NFL before. Mm-hmm. There's also teams in other markets that maybe are not as glamorous as Chicago, the third largest market in the country. Could the city of Chicago support two NFL teams? Because that's what really it's. Hammond, Indiana, even though it's in Indiana, it's 20 minutes away.
2: Yeah.
1: So it's the Chicagoland area. All right, we'll address that coming up next. It's Black and Abdallah right here on Westwood One Sports and the Westwood One Sports app.
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0: This is Black and Abdallah on Westwood One Sports. Here's Chris Black and Adam Abdallah.
1: That's right. It's Black and Abdallah here on Westwood One Sports and the Westwood One Sports app. Sirius XM, Channel 375, all of our great radio affiliates around the country. I'm Chris Black along with Adam Abdallah, live from Chicago, on the air until 3 Eastern, hanging out with you. You can call or text the show at 310-840-4910. 5 minutes ago on the show, we were talking about and updating the latest on the Chicago Bears situation on whether or not they are going to move to the state of Indiana. The latest is this. Indiana has passed some bills that are favorable, where they're going to up restaurant taxes and hotel taxes and to essentially give the Chicago Bears a sweetheart deal to move across state lines to build a new stadium. The state of Illinois has not passed anything like that for the Chicago Bears. They're asking for the state of Illinois to do the same. The politicians and the government process in Illinois has not done that. So the Bears released a statement last week saying that they've moved their focus towards building a stadium in Indiana. With that said, they've yet to say that they have selected a site. They've yet to say that date. They have set the date on when shovels are going in the ground. And I think that the state of Indiana is there to be a bluff to get what the Bears want out of the state of Illinois. That's it. It's not realistic for them to stay in downtown Chicago. There's no land. There's no spot to put a stadium, right?
2: Mm-hmm.
1: That's the long-standing conversation here, is that the site that Soldier Field sits on now is a historical landmark, so it's challenging to find land on the lakefront or anywhere else in the city of Chicago for a new stadium. You know, they want to build a mega stadium, big deal with a dome so it can host Final Fours and Super Bowls and all that stuff. So As of today, I think it's still, at some point, the Bears will announce that they will be staying in Illinois. That's my opinion on the matter.
2: Mm-hmm.
1: Now, Raj asked us a question moments ago on whether or not, say it goes through, say Indiana wins the team, right? And the Chicago Bears move across state lines. For those who don't know, Hammond, Indiana is about 20 minutes south of Chicago. In fact, there's many people that live in Chicago that can drive right across the border, get cheaper gas, and they do so all the time in the state of Indiana. It's like a thing people talk about here.
2: Yeah.
1: So you can drive over the border to Indiana to get your gas, and then you drive right back. So it's very close in proximity. In fact, a stadium in Indiana would actually be closer in proximity to downtown Chicago than the Bears moving out to the Illinois suburbs where they originally wanted to place their stadium. Raj asked the question to us 5 minutes ago here on the show. Could the NFL put another team in Chicago if the Bears leave Chicago? Do you think that's possible? Could the NFL, if there's an expansion team, a team that wants to move their location, could Chicago support a second NFL team?
2: I don't think they would. No. I don't think the fans would support another team. I mean, look, we talk about, as you and I broadcast out of the great city of Chicago, and today is a great city of Chicago day. It's like 90 degrees. It's like, this is a
1: summer,
2: great,
1: baby. Here we go.
2: This is a great summer time.
1: Step outside and you
2: Chicago
1: immediately
2: day.
1: Sweat. It's wet out.
2: It is. It's a gross, humid day.
1: I love it.
2: You love it.
1: It is a summer, baby. I love this.
2: Ugh. Now, we, in the summer, we can say it is a, you can say 70% of the city is a Cubs, are Cubs fans. 30% of the city are Sox fans. 120% of the city are Bears fans.
1: And 150% of all of us hate the Packers.
2: Exactly.
1: And that's life.
2: And
1: in
2: we
1: Chicago.
2: All and we all vote twice. And
1: yes. And don't you dare put ketchup on a hot dog.
2: And don't put ketchup on a hot dog.
1: Yes.
2: And so no one is going to support a second team, whether you're moving a team here or you're expanding the NFL by adding teams. Like, it's just not going to take place. Like, you have, it's the charter franchise. Like, if this was, if the Bears were a franchise that had been here for the last 20 years, and you were like, okay, let's add another team. Like, this, they have some fans, but, you know, they've only been around for 20 or 30 years. This is a franchise that just celebrated a milestone, you know, like a 100 years. Like, this is a charter franchise of the NFL. There is no way that the fan base would support another team. Like, I understand that there are fans that are going to say, I'm not going to go to games anymore if they're going to go to Hammond. Okay, so you don't go to games anymore. You're still going to watch them on TV. You don't think that if the Bears are good, you're not going to watch? You're not going to cheer on, you know, Caleb Williams and Ben Johnson and all these guys if they're good? They were good last year. It doesn't matter where they play. You just might not go to games anymore. You're still going to watch them on TV and cheer for them. But if you put another team, whether it's in Arlington Heights or you move them into Soldier Field, if it's still there, or they do something else with it, I just don't believe that the city of Chicago, if they call them the Chicago whatever, or if they call them the Illinois whatever, if they move them to Arlington Heights, I just don't think that this fan base would support another team, because the Bears are just so ingrained. I mean, the Bears are a national brand with the SNL stuff from, you know, the super fans, with the Super Bowl shuffle. Like, it's such an ingrained part of society.
1: Yeah.
2: That okay. Bears culture is a thing that I just don't think another franchise would just fit. I just don't.
1: You can call or text the show at 310-840-4910. Yeah. I see what you're saying. It's also the third largest city in the country. The two ahead of Chicago, as far as people, population goes, both have two teams. New York City, the New York area, they have two teams, Giants, Jets. Los Angeles, hell, I mean, for the most part, everyone associates Los Angeles fandom with the Raiders from back in the day. I know that the Rams now, it's Rams House, the whole thing, they're good now. But like, for decades, they had no teams, and they had a team that left, that went up the coast, that was the team that everyone is a fan of. It's either Raiders, Cowboys, some 49er fans in Los Angeles, but you have two teams there.
2: But nobody's a Chargers fan. They joke about how they don't have a home field advantage.
1: But the Chargers are in Los Angeles. It's Rams Chargers. So Los Angeles supports two teams, when you could argue that, like, if today it's Rams as the number one fan base for the NFL in Los Angeles, I'm guessing you could have a pretty close contest on number two being either the Raiders, the Cowboys, or the Chargers.
2: I would say
1: I'm guessing the Chargers are behind both the Raiders and the Cowboys in Los Angeles.
2: Exactly, which is why I would say they have two teams. I don't think they support two teams.
1: Okay, but
2: there's a difference.
1: It is possible. You know, I agree with a lot of what you said about the Chicago Bears in the state of Illinois. We also, in this city and state, used to have two football teams. The Cardinals are a charter member franchise of the NFL. And when the NFL started, the Arizona Cardinals were in Chicago.
2: Mm-hmm.
1: And they've moved multiple times. They went to St. Louis for a stint, and now they're in Arizona. So the Cardinals used to be a Chicago team. Few and far between, but every once in a while you come across someone who's like an older person here in the city who's like longtime Cardinal fan.
2: Okay.
1: Like, that does happen.
2: Yeah.
1: I don't know. I'm not necessarily saying it can't, and I don't think Raj's question from 10 minutes ago was crazy. I think it's a big enough city to support another NFL team. I think the problem with this entire conversation would be, if you have that new team, it would have to be a billionaire owner who's willing to just build their own stadium without public funding. Because otherwise, that franchise would run into the same problem mm-hmm. that the Chicago Bears are running into right now, is that they want help in funding their stadium. They want help from the taxpayers to help them.
2: Right? I know.
1: So if you had someone, a Mark Cuban, just name a random billionaire who could come in and just build a stadium, like Stan Kroenke did in Los Angeles. Now, he's trying to get money back after the fact. But to build it, he put up the cash. What was it, like $6 billion for SoFi Stadium?
2: Yeah.
1: $5 billion? They were able to get that done. Mm-hmm. Now, if someone wanted to do that here in the state of Illinois or in the city of Chicago, you could. And the example to that, there are two of them currently here in the city. The guy that owns the Chicago Fire just up and said, I'm just building a stadium. My money. Right? Soccer team. Right? MLS team. And it's like all the MLS teams are building their own soccer stadiums now. Okay. His money, he's building it. They have the location. They've already started digging. They know what they're doing.
2: Mm-hmm.
1: Maybe people nationally aren't aware of this. We've talked about it here on the show a few different times. But the Chicago White Sox have a ownership changeover that will take place in the next 6 years. It's Justin Ishbia. You know Matt Ishbia, who owns the Suns. His brother is Justin. They both are, you know, billionaires, and they love sports. Justin has a deal in place where he will become the owner of the Chicago White Sox under two different stipulations.
2: Mm-hmm.
1: By 2033, if that date comes around first, then he becomes the owner of the White Sox. Or if Jerry Reinsdorf passes away. If Jerry Reinsdorf passes away, the franchise goes to Justin Ishbia.
2: Mm-hmm.
1: Ishbia has already done the work behind the scenes here in Chicago, where he has a location picked out in downtown Chicago for a new stadium. He's already reached out to the rail yard industry because he wants to move some rail lines into the city, some metro lines, Amtrak lines, because he wants the stadium in the downtown area on the river looking back at the city. So at home plate, when you're behind the home plate watching the game, you can see the cityscape in the background. It'd be cool. The drawings are out there.
2: Yeah.
1: Ishbia is a billionaire. He's going to get that done the moment the team is his.
2: Yeah.
1: So like, if you wanted to, if there was a billionaire that wanted to take an NFL team to the state of Chicago or the state of Illinois and just pay for their own stadium, technically Raj's question isn't crazy, because if the Bears open up a spot and someone else says, I'm going to take claim to this place and I'm going to build my NFL franchise here, it could happen. You're right. There's going to be a lot of diehards who are just going to stick with the Bears.
2: They'd be the third supported team in the state.
1: But it's also football.
2: I get it. They'd be the third supported team in the state.
1: People love football, man.
2: It'd be the Bears, Packers, and because you know there's a lot of Packers fans here.
1: Yeah, of course. There's a lot of Green Bay fans who are in Illinois,
2: so
1: no
2: doubt. It'd be Bears, Packers, and then the hot dogs. I don't know, whatever they call them.
1: The new NFL team would be the hot dogs.
2: I don't know, because all the names are taken. Cubs, White Sox, Bulls. Like, what are you gonna call them? What are you gonna call this team?
1: Raj, do you think that answered your question?
3: It did. Yeah, I think you guys didn't. I was expecting it'll just laugh at me and say, "Oh, there's no way that would happen. It's just silly. It's just on the other way to state line." But there are openings, as you mentioned. By the way, to your point of Dollar, where you said third most popular team, you guys were talking about LA earlier. Yeah. I did a little research. The Chargers, at least according to these metrics I found, are the sixth most popular team in Los Angeles.
1: Now, is that other sports too, or NFL
3: no,
1: only?
3: Amongst NFL teams, number
1: okay,
3: one.
1: Okay, let's guess. Number one okay. in LA.
3: Yep.
1: Is it fair to say that the Rams have done enough? They've won a Super Bowl. Are the Rams one?
4: Yes.
1: Roy's
3: the
1: in LA.
3: The metrics I found had the Rams at number
1: okay,
3: one.
1: Okay, Rams.
3: Had the Rams
1: okay,
3: at
1: we
3: one.
1: Got that.
3: All right.
2: Raiders.
1: Raiders two.
3: Yes.
1: Okay. Let's go. Should we go Cowboys 3 or should we go 49ers?
2: 49ers.
1: All right,
3: yes.
1: 49ers.
2: Okay.
1: 4 Cowboys.
2: Cowboys.
3: Yes. One more team okay. before the Chargers. 5.
5: Okay, hold. Let me think here.
1: All right, so the Raiders moved. The Rams moved.
2: Should we go something geographical?
3: You're on the right track, Abdallah.
1: Well, okay. So it'd have to be Seattle. That's
2: Seattle,
1: the only
2: that's
1: other
2: what
1: two.
2: I'm thinking.
1: Or Arizona.
3: Nope. Nope.
2: Arizona's? No, it's not Arizona. He just said no.
3: Big Denver. Brand on this part of the country.
1: Denver.
3: Broncos.
1: Broncos. Yep.
2: Let's ride.
1: And then the
3: Rams,
1: Chargers.
3: Yep. Rams, Raiders, 49ers,
2: the Broncos.
3: Cowboys. Broncos.
2: And then the Chargers.
3: And then the Chargers.
1: That's two teams
3: which
1: in
3: totally
1: the Chargers
3: makes sense.
1: Division.
3: Yeah, every time the Broncos play the Chargers in LA, the whole crowd is orange. Just like when the Niners play. Like,
1: yeah.
3: It just, yeah, it's funny. But when you have
2: that's
3: two teams
2: my
3: there,
2: point.
3: It splits it.
2: My point is that you can, yes, would they be able to have a team? Sure. Would a majority of the fans be teams from another team's fan base that's currently playing in your stadium? Would you ever have a home field advantage? No, you would never have a home field advantage.
1: Okay, let me add this to the conversation. You can text the show at 310-840-4910. A text from the 630, which is the Chicagoland area. Here's what the texter says. Chicago would support a, quote, cool owner like Cuban or Bezos, and they would draw a following. Compared to the opposite, which is mom and pop, Chicago Bears, crying poor for money.
2: Doesn't matter. It doesn't matter in the NFL because there's a salary cap. The only thing that matters that in that sense...
1: Well, paying for coaches, paying for things outside of that.
2: The Bears just got Ben Johnson. They paid him $15 million a year.
1: I'm not arguing with you.
2: The only thing that matters for is the stadium. The NFL has a salary cap.
1: Why are
2: you
1: want to talk about...
2: You want to talk about that in baseball? That's fine.
1: Why are you yelling at us?
2: I'm not yelling. I am yelling.
3: Can I throw a name at you guys?
1: Yes.
3: What if it was an ownership group led by Michael Jordan?
1: Yeah, people would be all in.
2: All right, now we're talking.
1: Jordan, Abdal laid out this whole thing that we all, you know, everyone's a fan of the Chicago Bears, and that trumps everything. Jordan is above that. Jordan here, if Jordan was like, I have an NFL team and I'm placing it in Chicago to bring back greatness to the city of Chicago, everyone would be on board with that. Absolutely. And Raj, I think your question is a good question because two things. One, this conversation has come up here in Chicago before the Bears were even planning on moving. I think it's like the little brother syndrome, where we see the two other cities on the coasts mm-hmm. with two teams, and we're like, why don't we have two teams? So, like, we've talked, like, you and I have hosted shows, like, 10 years ago, where, like, the topic was, could Chicago support a second NFL team? We've done this before. So, like, it's been out there. The other thing I would add to this is, Raj, I don't know if people around the country have, like, ever thought of this. We have been led to believe here that the NFL, because of George Halas
2: yeah.
1: and the Chicago Bears being the charter franchise mm-hmm. of the NFL, that no matter what happens in the future, the Chicago Bears are the only team in Chicago.
2: Well, what happens if they're not in Chicago anymore?
1: Well, I'm just letting Raj know that, like, in the past,
3: that was the understanding.
1: We have been led to believe that the NFL is protecting this market as a market that only has one team.
2: And what happens when they're not in
3: Are there clauses in the contract that break if it relocates across state lines? Like, these things,
2: not even across state lines. What if they go to Arlington?
1: Yeah, I mean, outside of the city limits.
2: I still don't understand why you can't knock down Soldier Field and just build on top of it and take over a park. You want it bigger? Take over a parking lot.
1: Well, I mean, that's what it is. I don't know. I don't know how to
3: answer that. They never do
1: that.
3: They never tear down the old one and just build right on top. They always go somewhere else.
1: Chicago tried that once. Like, that Soldier Field was rebuilt to look the way it is now.
2: Yeah, they tore it down and they left the columns up and they just put a spaceship on top of it.
1: Because it's a historical landmark. Yeah. That's why. All right. Have we done enough Chicago stadium talk for today? I mean, shout out to those in Buffalo. I mean, y'all just figured out how to get your stadium built.
2: Like,
1: you guys have a stadium.
2: Can you guys come here and tell us how to figure it out?
1: Nashville Stadium's going to be up and running soon. I mean,
3: you guys can come visit me. Broncos new stadium's on the way. We're all set.
1: Raj, you will have what year is that stadium opening?
3: 31 is the
1: okay.
3: Is
1: that
3: the
1: your stadium will be open before we even have a location here in Chicago.
2: Before shovels in the ground?
1: Before shovels in the ground. 2031.
2: 5 years from
1: now? Yes. Well, I'm not kidding. You want to talk about getting old and how time moves quickly? Autumn and I were talking about this the other night because I was updating her the latest I've heard on the... I didn't say my wife. I just said her name.
2: I'm letting people know who you're talking about.
1: They know. So
2: I don't know.
1: We're talking about it, and I'm updating her on the stadium situation. And then she's like, man, so you don't think it will be built until like 2033, 2034? I go, yeah. And, you know, unfortunately, like, Caleb's going to be in like year 8 or 9 at that point. Like, he's going to be on the back end of his career when the stadium even opens. And I was like, oh, man, are you serious? Like,
2: only he'll have three Super Bowls by then.
1: Our MVP quarterback with six straight Super Bowl wins.
2: I know.
1: He won't even have a new stadium to play in, Raj.
3: I'll tell you what, guys. Once it's built, though, I'm hopping a flight from parts unknown to Hammond, Indiana, and we'll hang out.
2: You know how hard it is to move a statue?
1: I know. The Caleb Williams statue will be constructed. And it will be three times the size of the Jordan statue outside the United Center.
3: I mean, it looks like a pretty industrial area there in Hammond. It'd probably be pretty easy for him to make it right there.
1: See, right? We'll construct that first, stadium second.
2: Yeah.
1: It's Black and Dollar here on Westwood One Sports and the Westwood One Sports app. It is a Wednesday. That means we have Stock Watch with Raj coming up next. International soccer is taking over the U.S., and only DraftKings has you fully covered.
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0: Watch out. San Antonio went into Madison Square Garden and won. Don't crown the Knicks just yet. It's a 2-1 series. Can the Spurs even it up? Game four tonight. Westwood One Sports.
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0: is Black and Abdallah on Westwood One Sports. Here's Chris Black and Adam Abdallah.
1: Each and every day, broadcasting live from the great city of Chicago, it's Black and Abdallah hanging out with you until 3 Eastern. Now we go on out to Colorado, parts unknown, and we get a chance to hang out with Raj Sharan. Yes.
2: And the next question comes from the line of Raj Sharan with Westwood One. Please proceed.
1: Please proceed. Today, a Wednesday, it's time for Stock Watch with Raj. What's up, Raj?
3: What's up, fellas? It's time to build up those NBA Finals portfolios where we buy and sell stocks. Today, it's a special edition. The stock value concludes. It matures, as the bankers would say, at the end of the finals. Yeah, anybody can buy Wemby and hold on to that thing for 10 years. But when the finals are over and when the O'Brien Trophy is held, you cash out at that moment. So keep that in mind. Abdallah, as we start off with Kat, are you buying or selling your NBA Finals stock in Karl Anthony Towns?
4: I think I'm going to sell. One, I'm horribly allergic to cats. So
1: okay. All right.
4: I don't want to hold any of that.
1: He's talking about Karl Anthony Towns.
4: I understand. Enjoy the joke.
1: Basketball player.
4: Sit back and enjoy the joke. Although it is being reported that Taylor Swift, noted cat lady, will be in attendance for Game 4.
1: Oh.
4: So
1: is she really?
4: I'm reading what Page Six is saying.
1: You got information?
3: You got
4: Page
3: info?
4: Six is saying... Taylor Swift to attend Game 4.
1: What about, so she will be there in attendance?
4: I believe Travis is going to be there, maybe. You know, they got to look at the venue.
1: They're scouting?
4: I believe you got to check in on the venue, right? You got to check in on the venue.
1: Really?
4: Right?
1: Is your guy going to be there tonight?
4: Well, I do want to say this. Some of my guys will be there. Some of my guys will be there, and I do want to say, sorry, Spurs. You walked in with an L. Because at halftime, the Wu-Tang Clan is performing.
1: Oh, wow.
4: So, I'm sorry, Spurs. I'm sorry, Spurs.
1: I thought you were going to say that Red Panda was performing at halftime.
4: You just lost. Because Wu-Tang Clan is performing.
1: It's a big deal.
4: Yeah.
1: It's a big deal.
4: Yeah. And I'll just say this. If they're all there, because it's very hard to get all of them in one place at the same time. I think
1: Who's the hardest to get there?
4: The hardest to get is probably in the same place at the same time. It's probably hardest to get the RZA and the GZA in the same place at the same time.
3: By the way, this topic began with

0: Carl Anthony Towns.
1: Yes.
2: NBA I'm just letting
1: you know. I'm just going to list off all of his guys that are going to be there in attendance
2: tonight.
1: Yeah,
2: I'm just letting you know.
1: Your other guy going to be there tonight?
2: No. And he's not my guy.
1: Larry David?
2: Larry David will probably be there. Yeah. Action Bronson will be there.
1: What are you
2: maybe?
1: Talking about?
2: I don't know.
1: I was talking about our guy, Larry David.
0: They never show Action Bronson when they do Celebrity Row, and I always think of Abdallah now because he always brings up Action Bronson.
2: I don't think he's
0: on the same level as like Chalamet and Tracy Morgan.
2: I follow him on Instagram. I don't think Action Bronson's in that status anymore. I think he's Western Conference or Eastern Conference final status. I don't think he's final status.
0: He's like Mariska Hargitay, and then there's Action Bronson. It's like I never see Action Bronson when they do the little drive-by.
2: Bronson's not at that status. Yeah,
1: he's not sitting courtside with Ari Emanuel.
2: No. I'm selling Carl Anthony Towns. Yeah. He hasn't done anything in the fourth quarter yet. Come on, dude. What are we doing?
1: Yeah, you know this is a tough one to start with, Raj, because I'm playing your game and we are selling it at the end of the finals. If the Knicks win the finals, it will be because Karl Anthony Towns has two great games in this series ahead of him and the Knicks win the finals. So if we're playing the game, I think I have to buy Karl Anthony Towns because if the Knicks win it, his stock will be higher than it is right now. I'm going to buy. I'm playing the game.
0: All right, guys, let's go to Victor Wembanyama. He's obviously the big name of the whole series. Not a long-term thing. We're not buying. We would all be buying Victor long-term. We know that.
1: Right.
0: For this NBA Finals, where we sit going into tonight's Game 4, are you buying or selling Wemby? Black?
1: I'm buying because I think we saw a more controlled effort from Wemby in the last outing. And I think that the idea of the Spurs making it a point to get him into the paint and get early paint touches only solidifies that he is almost unstoppable when he is close to the basket. So as long as he's getting into the paint, he's going to continue to give you what you saw in game 3, get 32 points. So I would imagine for the Spurs to continue to play like that and to win this series, they're going to need more of that from Wemby, so I will buy.
2: I'm also going to buy. I think that they might have figured something out with Wembanyama, which is he's tall. Not hard to figure out. And so I'm going to buy. I think that by the end, this will shift. And I'm not saying that the Knicks are going to lose, but I think that they figured something out with Wembanyama. He's going to dominate again tonight. But I still think the Knicks will end up winning the series. But I think that I'm going to buy Victor Wembanyama.
0: All right, next up, guys. Here's a fun fact for you. Games 1 and 2, Knicks 1. Jalen Brunson shot 4 and 5 free throws. Game 3, all the talk about the free throw discrepancy, he shot 8, but they lost. So I give you that as somewhat of the background here as we decide if we're going to buy or sell our NBA Finals edition of Jalen Brunson, Abdallah.
2: I'm still going to buy Jalen Brunson because I believe that the Knicks are still going to end up winning this series. And for that to happen, he needs to be more efficient and he needs to find a way to be the best player in this series, even though Victor Wembanyama is still the best player in the series. Jalen Brunson needs to win Finals MVP for the Knicks to win this series, even though Karl Anthony Towns needs to figure out whatever he's doing. But Jalen Brunson needs to be more efficient, and the stat you gave is great. He's got to figure that out. He can't be this ISO hero ball thing again. So I'm going to buy Jalen Brunson because I think that when and if the Knicks end up winning the finals, he will be the reason and he will return to what we saw in the Eastern Conference Finals and throughout their 13-game win streak, and he will go back to being the guy that we saw before.
1: Have we done this game on the air? Abdallah, do you know where New York City is at?
2: I do.
1: Do you know where the state of New York is at?
2: Yeah, it's in the east, yeah.
1: You guys know, and we've talked about this, right?
2: Well, the problem is
1: Abdallah doesn't know geography.
2: The problem is that we've spent so much time talking about the Western Conference Finals because they played 7 games and the Knicks were sitting at home with their feet up for 1,000 days. Chris?
1: Yeah, so my answer would be, I see what Raj is pointing to, that when Brunson's shooting more free throws, maybe he's not as efficient, but I think he has to get to the foul line. I think the Knicks need to continue to attack the paint. And whether it's Brunson Ananobi, Bridges, Cat, whoever it is, continue to go to the rim. So I'm going to buy Brunson because I think for the Knicks to win, like Cat, what we're going to have to see is that Brunson gets back into that conversation of like, how good is he? Is he a top 10 player in the league? How great of a champion is he that he was able to pull this off as a guy who's only 6'2"? So I'm going to buy the Brunson stock.
0: All right, guys, sometimes the term dog gets overused in sports, but boy, this guy sure looks like a dog so far in this series and throughout the playoffs. Are you buying or selling your NBA Finals edition of Stephon Hasselbeck?
1: I'm going to buy because, you know, and I'm buying a lot of these players performing well here in the final couple games of this series as we move along. Game four tonight. I'm going to buy Castle because Castle, the key to the Spurs in game three was that Castle was not turning the ball over. And he was what? He started the game shooting like 6 of 7. So like not only was it Wemby who got off to a quick start, Stephon Castle got off to a quick start. He's really the one that kind of sets the pace for the Spurs offense, even though a lot of it's going through Wemby and that De'Aaron Fox is playing the point guard position. Stephon Castle's the one, as long as he continues to get to the rim. And that's what he did in game three, and he was very successful for it. So I'm going to buy Stephon Castle.
2: I'm also going to buy. I think that, you know, as young as he is, he can mature. He can, I mean, even in the next few games, he can mature. If he continues to play the way that he has and gets better and better, even by the end of the series, he can continue to be one of the best players in, if not in this series, in the league. Because we've seen that the Spurs are at the best when Wembanyama's not doing the most. And they're at their best when Stephon Castle's doing the most. So if he's going to do that and they're going to win this series, he needs to be the guy doing all the scoring and everything else. So I'm going to buy Stephon Castle for sure.
0: All right, Abdallah, the Knicks lost game three, but OG and Anunoby came to play. Are you buying or selling him the rest of this finals?
2: I'll buy. I like what I saw from him in game three. If he continues to do that in game four, if they're going to have any chance of, you know, stopping Victor Wembanyama, it's going to be a combination of him and Karl Anthony Towns. So I'm going to buy, especially if he's going to shoot from three like that occasionally. I like what I saw from OG Anunoby. I'll buy a little bit.
1: I'm going to sell. I will say this, though. I watch a lot of NBA basketball. I'm surprised at how good OG Anunoby is. That's my statement. Okay. He has been better than I thought he was. And he's like the perfect player for this Knicks team. But I'm going to sell because I don't think he's going to be able to give you what he gave you in game three. The 28 that he scored and the aggressiveness towards the basket and the three-point shots. I'm going to sell OG Anunoby.
0: All right, guys, and finally, a player's been pretty inconsistent throughout the playoffs, the finals included with it. The $50 million man, the highest paid player on the Spurs, you kind of forget about him, De'Aaron Fox. You buying or selling?
2: I will buy because I think he goes back and forth, having a good game, bad game. So I believe his last game wasn't as good as he was a game before. So that means tonight he'll have a good game. And then in game five, he'll have a not so great game. And then if they have to have a game six, he'll have a good game. So I'll buy because he'll end the series on a good game.
1: Raj, I'm selling. I think the reason the Spurs, if they lose this series, it's they don't get enough from De'Aaron Fox. So I'm going to sell. I do understand Abdallah's point. He has had a couple of decent games, but for the most part, he hasn't been the player that's lived up to the contract that he has with the Spurs, so I'm going to sell.
0: It does seem like when he's on, they're like unbeatable because of everything else they have, but he's not always on. All right, that does it for today's Stock Watch, fellas.
1: Thank you, Raj. 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Are you seeing what I'm seeing online? The AD from Texas Tech is now pushing back. He released a statement calling out everyone for calling Texas Tech out for the Brandon Sorsby situation.
2: His statement can be summed up with two things. It's double birds.
1: Yeah, I mean, that's essentially what this statement is that they are going to play Sorsby this season and tough blank to all of you. I'm not directly quoting him, but that's what this statement is. That's the way I read it, that the Texas Tech AD, Kirby Hokut, is releasing as of right now, is that they don't care. He also lays out in the statement that the university has had no part in the lawsuit against the NCAA.
2: Mm-hmm.
1: They've also talked about the young man seeking help for his mental health situation. The dude gambled $90,000 on sports. I get it. What are we doing here with this?
2: Two things can be true at the same time. He can get the mental health help that he needs and go to rehab for gambling and all of that. And he can also not be allowed to play football in college football again. And he can go on to play football in the NFL, where he can make a lot more money if he wants to.
1: Does seem to me like a very slippery slope to suggest breaking rules and then citing that you're getting help for mental health would then eliminate any punishment from said rules that you broke.
2: Yep.
1: So that's out there. The Sorsby story is going to continue to float around until we actually have an answer on whether or not he's playing in this upcoming college football season.
2: Yeah, I think as long as they can fast track this NCAA appeal, you know, it's not going to be right now. It's scheduled not to be heard until the end of the season, which doesn't do anybody any favors. But
1: no,
2: if you can fast track it to before the supplemental draft, which is in 12 days.
1: Okay, yeah. So
2: you can see that. If not, you have to at least do it before the season starts, the college football season, because if they rule him ineligible, if they grant that appeal and they rule him ineligible, then at least he can't play. So it's, I don't know. It's all a mess.
1: Well, I can tell you this. I'm guessing the college football world is probably not going to appreciate the statement that was just released by the Texas Tech AD. I'm guessing that's the case. It's Black and Abdallah here on Westwood One Sports and the Westwood One Sports app. I saw this earlier today. The Milwaukee Bucks, we know that they want to shop Giannis Antetokounmpo before the NBA draft that will be coming up in a couple of short weeks as well. There's one team that the Bucks are waiting for. We'll tell you who that is coming up next.
3: 4 years of waiting comes down to this. The FIFA World Cup begins tomorrow with host sites across the United States. Our country's in the international spotlight. The world is watching, and it all starts now. Westwood One Sports.
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1: 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You guys are watching the NBA Finals. Game 4 tonight. Knicks and Spurs. The Knicks have the 2-1 lead in the NBA Finals as Game 4 is this evening. We're also awaiting different big stories in the NBA that are going to take place the moment the NBA Finals end. One, if and when LeBron signs somewhere, what's his plan for this upcoming summer? The second big name that will likely be on the move this summer will be Giannis Antetokounmpo from the Milwaukee Bucks. The Bucks have already publicly said that they are looking to shop Giannis. And this is what's going to happen is they would like him moved before the NBA draft. Their owner said that. They would like an answer to this before the NBA draft. So I saw that Jake Fisher reported this earlier today. It's really good on the NBA. He said that the Knicks are the team that Milwaukee is waiting out. That Milwaukee is fielding calls from various teams on various packages for Giannis Antetokounmpo. But the reason there's been no movement to this point on a possible trade being put together for Giannis going somewhere else, like we've heard rumored Miami or Orlando as two of the options, is that per Jake Fisher, the Bucks are willing to wait out the Knicks to see how the finals go here and hoping that the Knicks take one more run at Giannis in the next couple of weeks. And that's what the Bucks are waiting out.
2: Interesting, because you would think that they would be more interested in Giannis if they lose the NBA Finals because they're like, hey, we need one more piece, yada, yada, yada. But if they win, they might just run it back, try to go for a repeat, saying we're good enough, we can just do this again. Why try to mess with a good thing? Why try to mess with the chemistry? Why try to do all that and make the money work for Giannis and try to do all that because they'd have to extend him, all that kind of stuff. So I'm interested to see, you know, if they obviously lose this series and lose this 2-1 lead here, if the Spurs even up the series tonight and then go back to San Antonio and win, end up winning game 5 and then the Knicks are down, then yeah, that's obviously something you could explore. The Knicks are rumored for a team. We've also heard, watch out for Orlando. We've heard that Brian Windhorst reported that he's interested in going to Miami. So yeah, I mean, the Knicks, it's not surprising that them being one of the teams.
1: To me, I mean, the way that Jake Fisher's reporting is it's coming from Milwaukee's side of wanting to at least give one last attempt to engage the Knicks on a possible blockbuster trade for Giannis. With that said, I would be surprised from New York's standpoint that they would be willing to do it no matter how the NBA Finals shake out. Right? Like, no matter how this happens, Knicks win a title, or if the Knicks lose in 6 or 7, your team is good enough to win a championship as is.
2: This year.
1: As is.
2: This year.
1: They get better every year together. That core, they've grown together. You have to give the Knicks props for that.
2: Yes, but we've also...
1: chasing superstars who can't shoot from the outside, I don't know if that changes anything.
2: This year, but we've also talked about how...
1: like, is it worth ripping apart your roster, which the key to the New York Knicks is having the depth and all those different guys that have their specific roles. Is it worth ripping it apart so then you only have Giannis and Jalen Brunson?
2: But we've also talked about how this run has been... not charmed in the sense of how the Patriots got to the Super Bowl, but it's been easier than most. It's been easier for the Knicks to get there. Yes, they've won 13 in a row. I'm not taking anything away from that, but it's been easier than the Spurs run. The East is easier. And if you want to, let's say it gets harder next year. Let's say all these moving pieces are going to happen. You want to compete in the arms race. And part of that arms race is adding Giannis Antetokounmpo, because if the Heat add him, you got to compete against that.
1: Well, yeah, okay, but I also
2: the Magic
1: think,
2: add him, you got to compete against that.
1: Yeah, but Giannis is the best player in the league who, like, I wouldn't necessarily want as my number one guy.
2: I get it, but if you don't get him,
1: is that
2: someone,
1: a fair way to say it? Like, sure. Like, I'm not trying to.
2: He doesn't have to be your number one guy.
1: It's like, you know, he can't shoot from the outside. He's easy to defend in a 7-game series. You need someone else. Brunson might be the perfect match for him.
2: Yeah.
1: But if you're someone like Miami or Orlando, like, you still need someone else. Giannis ain't doing it by himself anymore.
2: The problem is, if you don't get him in the East, someone else will.
1: Yeah, it's possible. I mean, it is also possible somewhere from the West.
2: Yeah, you know, of course. He could go to the Warriors. He could do something like that. Of course.
1: The Lakers always find a way. I'm not saying, but we've seen strange things in NBA history.
2: The two teams rumored right now are both from the East.
1: Golden State. That's been out there.
2: Sure.
1: It's Ballgame Abdallah here on Westwood One Sports and the Westwood One Sports app. We'll continue to preview the NBA Finals coming up next.
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8: Well, the Brewers will go for another series win.
0: This is a Wisconsin Sports Zone update.
8: Well, the Brewers will go for another series win tonight as they face the A's in Las Vegas. Milwaukee dropped the second game of the series last night. Tonight, they're going to look to Brandon Sproat for a strong outing after their starters got knocked around in the first two games. Sproat has struggled this year, going 1-4 with a 6.17 ERA. Jack Perkins will get the ball for the A's. He'll be making his second start of the year after coming out of the bullpen to open the season. He's 2-3 with a 6.19 ERA. First pitch out in Las Vegas set for 8:05. Turning the Packers. They were on the field for practice earlier today for the second time in their mandatory minicamp. Green Bay has a little bit of a different look at wide receiver with Romeo Doubs and Dontavian Wicks no longer around. Instead, it's the two guys that just got contract extensions in Jaden Reed and Christian Watson, along with second-year wideout Matthew Golden. That means they're going to be together for a bit here, which quarterback Jordan Love is a fan of.
9: Yeah, I mean, that's a great group of guys right there. And so, like you mentioned, to have those guys and knowing that they're going to be here for the next couple of years, you know, it's great. It's great for us as an offense to just keep building upon the just continuity we got together as a group, keep building the chemistry and just trying to find ways to get better and better every year. But they're great players.
8: Packers will close out their mini camp tomorrow.
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8: Well, the NBA draft gets going in just 13 days. The Bucks currently own the 10th pick overall, could own more if they do end up trading Giannis Antetokounmpo. With this Wisconsin Sports Zone Network update, I'm Zach Heil Print.
11: Tucker, just to be clear, has your team and the Packers had those contract extension talks yet?
9: You know, there's certain information I'm not allowed to divulge at this point, so... You could do with that comment what you will.
11: That's not a no.
9: Next question. I want to play for this organization my entire career. I'm spoiled to have been drafted here, and this is all I know. Green and gold is all I know, so we'd like to keep it that way.
0: This is where Wisconsin gathers to talk sports. Packers, Brewers, Badgers, Bucks. 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
12: That's Tucker Kraft. Spoke with the media for, 8, 9, 10 minutes. At least the audio that I could get my mitts on from Mike Clemens and others up in Green Bay this afternoon. So that's where we'll start. Just more than anything, we can get an update on Tucker Kraft's injury, maybe an upcoming extension, as you heard him reference there. And just use that as kind of an on-ramp into some Packers talk. I want to talk about tight end. I want to talk about the corner position. There might be something going on contractually with Keyshawn Nixon. which I know a lot of Packers fans think is insane. You know, how could Keyshawn Nixon be upset about his contract? And I was actually thinking about this last night on my drive home. My brain works a very weird way. I was going right by the Monona Drive exit, and I had some thoughts that I jotted down in my notes app about the cornerback position that I think are worth discussing. So a couple Packers items on the table, first being Tucker Kraft, his injury, and a potential upcoming extension. That's where we'll start. We'll work in the Brewers as well, and Jesse Temple will be here at 5:30. It's Wednesday, so we'll talk Badgers with him. This is the Wisco Sports Show. My name is Grant Bills. Hope you're having a great day. I did not stay up for the Brewer game last night, just as I didn't on Monday night. Thrilled with my decision making so far this week. Can't wait to probably go to bed early. That ballpark is ridiculous. These are not real baseball games. And also, I don't know that I need to watch Robert Gasser pitch any more than, any more than I did last night, which is a couple innings. He actually wasn't awful. He wasn't their biggest issue last night, but still, I have not been enjoying the Robert Gasser experience. So we'll work that into tonight's show. If you want to talk Brewers, Packers, whatever else, I'll take your calls. 608-321-1670. You can call and text that number. The live stream is up and running. The Wisco Sports Zone app has it there. The show has a YouTube page. It's on Facebook. It's on Twitter. It's everywhere. It's very easy to consume. And if you miss any of it, the podcast is always available just after 6 o'clock. I post it. So you can listen to it the night of, or save it for the morning or whatever. You can go back and pick apart the pieces that maybe you missed if you're not going to be listening when Jesse joins later, or maybe you missed two of our outstanding guests last night, Mike Clemens and Spencer Michaela. Spencer, especially with the Brewers, we talked a lot about their prospects, so that's not something that's going to age out. You could get to that at any point this week. Unless, of course, they call up Luis Lara or something, well, then it would age, but I don't think that's on the horizon this week. Who knows? Hopefully. I know a lot of Brewers fans want that. Like I said, I want to start with Tucker Kraft. And actually, I'm just going to play a video for those who are lucky enough to be watching on the live stream, the simulcast. Mike Clemens was nice enough to not only send over some audio, but some video. This is 3 minutes or so from Tucker Kraft in front of his locker talking about his injury, the outlook on his injury, the recovery so far, and when exactly he expects to be back out on the field. Here's Tucker Kraft.
13: We're just playing the game. You know, there's a lot of things that really need to happen, you know, prior to me playing in the season. I'm anticipating that Goody will just, you know, start me on the pup, just allow me to hit training camp running, if you understand what I'm saying. I feel like he wants to protect me. As well as, you know, in turn protecting me, protecting the team.
14: Is week one something that's realistically a target that you're shooting for, or do you think more likely it might be later September?
13: Starting camp on the pup and coming off camp, my anticipation is, you know, they don't really want us talking about our injuries and stuff, but that with how I feel, I would say I'm going to get all the conditioning I need in camp to start week one on no pitch count.
15: As you've gone through the rehab process, is there a trust or confidence that you kind of had to regain within the knee injury? Or?
13: Well, because mine was a contact injury, it wasn't my body necessarily failing me. I have all the confidence in the world in my knee. It's just about getting that strength back in the quad, calf, hamstring, getting everything together. And 2 Mondays ago, I hit 21.5 miles an hour. So my speed feels fine. It's just about the cardio and getting those reps and all the footwork and fundamentals that comes with playing tight end at a high level. That's what we're working on now.
16: I was gonna ask you about the speed talk. Is that like what you were to be pre-injury?
13: I mean, around that I hit that at 6.5 months. So this Saturday I'll be 7 months post-surgery, and it's that same grind. You know, every single day I come in here and I try to get better. I try to get more healthy. So I wouldn't necessarily say that I'm tracking my rehab based off of speed alone, but managing to hit that number where I am in my rehab right now is just a testament to the work that the staff and I have put in.
17: Tucker, what's been the hardest part of this process?
13: I'd say early on the hardest part was, you know, I watched every game from the couch towards the end, like week 8 and on last year. So the hardest part for me is I've always been a leader with the way that I do things physically, not necessarily with how I talk and present myself to the team in another setting. So losing that ability to show the boys, like, this is how we do it. This is the physical standard. This is the precedent. That I'd say that was the hardest part for me, just not being in the game. But we're past that now, and I'm just, you know, blinking. Camp will be here, so.
12: So let's dig into that last part first, right? Tucker Kraft saying it was difficult to not be around the team to show them, hey, this is the standard of the way we're going to do things physically, and this is how we're going to apply ourselves. I also think he was missed almost as another coach on the field. Mike Clemens referenced this a couple of times last year when the Packers would struggle to get aligned, when they would struggle with pre-snap penalties, you know, things of that nature. The Eagles game, I think, was a big one. They had a couple misalignment penalties. Now, maybe that was Kennard. He was playing, you know, that sixth offensive lineman. You know, he was lining up in some ways that were pretty unconventional. It's not something that they'd done a lot of. And they got nailed for a couple alignment penalties, procedural penalties, things like that. And I remember Mike Clemens coming on the week following, and I think that Eagles game was Monday night, so it probably would have been Tuesday or Wednesday that week, and say, hey, you know who's really, really good and on top of getting everyone lined up, getting everyone in the right spot is almost another coach or a quarterback on the field is Tucker Kraft. So I think they missed him in that sense last year. I also think I'm not going to say they were soft. I think there were moments down the stretch in that 5-game losing streak where it's like, are you really going all out? The Ravens game, certainly, when everyone on defense just kind of quit. You know, Jeff Hafley, defensive coordinator, great leader of men, great motivator, well, except in that game. I shouldn't be nitpicking and taking shots at Jeff Hafley. It's been conversation piece this offseason. I just think he was overrated. Maybe that was one instance. I think they missed Tucker Kraft in a game like that. You know, Rashawn Gary, can you not give up on a play with Caleb Williams? Rashid Walker, can you maybe lock it in a little bit? I think they missed Tucker Kraft in that regard. So that last comment I found especially, accurate and applicable, because I think when Tucker Kraft says I wasn't around to set the standard and to lead the team the way that I lead the team, I think they missed that standard, and I think they missed that leadership down the stretch last year. They had other problems too, but I think that was a part of it. Tucker Kraft probably would have helped the alignment stuff, the tactical stuff. I think he was missed as well. But the injury update can, in my opinion, only be viewed as good. He thinks he'll be ready with no restrictions week one. I don't know where that puts him in the 9-month time frame, because I know that was a big thing with Micah Parsons. It seemed like with Micah Parsons, it's like, whoa, guys, you know, we're not going to, it might be a while. We're going to be patient. We're going to be slow. And then Tucker Kraft presenting a little bit like a psychopath. I mean, very matter of fact, but he doesn't mince words. He's very direct in what he says. Like, yeah, I don't expect there being any issues. I don't expect there to be any reason why I can't be 100% week one and ready to go. It's like, oh, okay. Well, that first month of the season, as we've discussed, is full of some winnable games. Now in the NFL, every game is difficult. And three of those first four games are on the road, but at least a couple of them are games that, man, you'd really like to win. At Minnesota, you know, week one of Kyler Murray and or J.J. McCarthy. I actually want to talk about what's going on in Minnesota later in the show, because I feel like every clip I see from Kyler Murray and J.J. McCarthy, it's like, do these guys hate each other? Some of the comments are wild. Minnesota week one, that's a game I would imagine the Packers will be favored in that game. Tucker Kraft's presence would be pretty important. At the Jets week two, the Packers will be favored. It's a road game, and let's not act like the Packers haven't gone on the road and lost to, you know, lesser teams as touchdown or greater favorites. They did it in Cleveland last year, right? Not to mention Atlanta week three, they lost to Atlanta. Jordan Love's rookie year. Now that game will be at home. That game will be on a Thursday night. But that's a game that should be very winnable. Tucker Kraft helps them collect some early wins, and then Tampa Bay in week four. I don't know that they'll be favored in that game, but a non-divisional game, a road game, yes, but a road game that's not as challenging as at Detroit, at Chicago, at LA, although that one's interesting because I don't know how many, you know, Rams versus Packers fans. But as far as road games, if I were to look at all the road games on their schedule and say, okay, these are the ones that you know, if you could win some road games, these would be at the top of the list. At Tampa, probably at New Orleans, at New York, and two of those three are in the first month. So having Tucker Kraft back and ready to go in that first month would be pretty important, pretty significant. I also think Tucker Kraft's role on the offense, and we can talk about this through the lens of a contract extension as well, is pretty important, because I'm no longer at the point where I'm expecting growth and progression from the players that they have on the roster, other than Matthew Golden, right? And that's a big point of improvement or progression or growth. But Christian Watson, I think, kind of is who he is. You could look for, you know, little improvements and you know, more consistent play in this and that. We talked about that with Mike yesterday. But I think Christian Watson, by and large, is who he is. I think Jaden Reed is, by and large, he is who he is. I think Jordan Love, by and large, is who he is. And I think Tucker Kraft, what we saw last year, I mean, if there's room to improve there, great. But I think he is who he is. This is not 2 years ago where it felt like the sky is the limit for Jaden Reed or Dontavian Wicks or Christian Watson or Romeo Doubs or Tucker Kraft. Like, I feel like these guys have established themselves now. They're going into year four or year five. This kind of is the offense. So Tucker Kraft kind of has to be out there because there's not another guy. They didn't just draft a tight end. They're not chock full, other than Matthew Golden, of young receivers that I think have a ton of promise. If you feel differently about Savion Williams, then good for you. But I don't know how much I'd bank on there. This is their offense. I don't know that there's a huge group of young players that are going to take a jump and help this offense grow without the success and the production of Watson, Reed, Kraft. Golden being obviously the big one, but that's really it. That's a difference from where we were 3 or 2 years ago or even last year. So Kraft kind of has to be out there. Here's a little bit more from Tucker Kraft, just some things that I... Just listening to him and his personality, I find interesting. This is him describing how he does not expect there to be any lag. I'm going to be the same guy when I step back on the field, and Packers reporters kind of asked him to expand on that.
18: I'm not really buying into the, like, people come back off an injury and they're not the same. People come back off their injury, you know, if you're not coming back off your injury the same, then what are you doing? Like, what were you doing your entire rehab? So I have these confines of my rehab, and my trainer and I are, you know, I do my work and then some. So some people might not be the same, but that they don't speak for me.
12: Like, I was cutting some audio before the show and I just laughed at that. It's like, if you don't come back just as good as when you got hurt, what are you doing? It's like, okay, all right, yeah. When you put it like that, man, good point. I'm not going to argue. I know some people take a little bit to come back. There's an adjustment period, but as he said at the end, what did he say? Those people don't speak for me. Good God, man.
18: I'd be the same, but that they don't speak for me.
12: It's like, okay, this dude's kind of a psychopath. He was asked about being a fan favorite and how the fan base is excited for him to come back.
18: I feel like I can do no wrong sometimes, but that's the best thing about it is this fan base loves me just for who I am.
11: Why do you think you're such a fan favorite?
18: Because I'm just me. I don't put on a face for the cameras. I just some kid from South Dakota that loves to play football.
12: Very genuine and very direct. We'll hear a little bit more from Kraft when we come back about his contract and about his future. And I think that's worth discussing. How much are the Packers going to be paying to Kraft, Watson, and Reed? I know Golden's on a rookie contract, but they're triumvirate, and you could throw Josh Jacobs into this. You could talk about a quartet of Jacobs, whether or not he plays. That's kind of secondary to this conversation. Jacobs, Kraft, Reed, Watson. How much money are you paying to those guys? This offense should be awesome. This offense should be, you've invested, you've picked all your guys. This offense should be great. So we'll talk about that. We'll talk about his contract. We'll hear a little bit more from Tucker Kraft on the other side. And if you want to jump in and talk Packers, 608-321-1670 is the number. I'll take your calls next as well.
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11: And by Tucker, just to be clear, has your team and the Packers had those contract extension talks yet?
18: There's certain information I'm not allowed to divulge at this point, so you could do with that comment what you will.
14: That's not a no.
18: Next question.
12: Tucker Kraft talking about an upcoming extension. I'm going to take that and say, all right, the Packers are going to extend Tucker Kraft very soon. Tucker Kraft also said in his availability this afternoon, I believe when I got hurt last year, I was the best tight end in football, the most complete tight end in football. Okay, so if I connect that with what we just heard, I would think that Tucker Kraft is about to be the highest paid tight end in football. Okay, let's run with that. Let's talk about that. It's the Wisco Sports Show. My name is Grant Bills. Jesse Temple in a little bit over an hour to talk Badgers. We'll get into the Brewers as well. I want to talk Vikings for a short segment because every day I open Twitter and I see another clip of Kyler Murray and J.J. McCarthy, and I'm just like, what's going on up there, man? Like, I just want to get into a little bit of that. But in the meantime, we're talking Packers. I'll take your calls. Wide open phone lines if you want to jump in. 608-321-1670. Right now, the Packers on their roster have extended Jaden Reed. And I know that the contracts are not this simple, but Jaden Reed got a $50 million deal over 3 years, which means his average annual value is just over $16 million. Christian Watson got a $92 million deal over 4 years, plus $30 million guaranteed signing bonus. So he's making just over $20 million a year. What, 23? Am I doing that correctly? So over $20 million to Christian Watson, over $15 million to Jaden Reed. If Tucker Kraft becomes the highest paid tight end in football, he will make 20 average. George Kittle's making 19, so is Trey McBride. So probably not going to reset the market by leaps and bounds, but let's say they're paying 20 a year to Tucker Kraft. They're paying 16 a year to Jaden Reed. They're paying more than $20 a year to Christian Watson now. And what does Josh Jacobs make again? He's making $10 million this year. I don't know what the average annual value of his contract is, but his base salary this year is $10 million. His cap hit is $14 million. The Packers are invested. Other than Matthew Golden, who there's a real reason to believe in growth and improvement there, sure. They've paid their quarterback. They've paid their running back. They've paid two of their wide receivers. They're about to pay their tight end. This offense needs to be the reason they're winning games in the fourth quarter. You know, we've talked so much about the Packers defense over the years. Dom Capers sucks and Mike Pettine sucks and Joe Barry sucks. And nobody said Jeff Hafley sucks. I don't think he sucked, but I don't think he was the messiah that everyone thought he was. I want their defense to be good. I want their pass rush to be better. I want them to force more turnovers. Yes, yes, yes. But as I say all the time, the offense is allowed to win games too. The offense had opportunities to win lots of games last year that they didn't. Your quarterback, running back, tight end, wide receiver, they're all getting paid. They're all making money. So don't look at me when the Packers have a 4-point lead in the fourth quarter. They can't add on to score another touchdown, and then the defense gives it away. All right, we'll nitpick the defense for what they didn't do to slam the door, but I'm going to look at the offense too. Very few people ever do. 2 years ago, when everyone was a kid, no one had been paid. Jordan Love's first year as a starter. Okay, fine. They're not mature. Maybe they're not ready yet. They're ready now. Just look at their paychecks. This offense needs to be dictating terms in the fourth quarter of games this year in a way that they haven't been the last couple of years. Otherwise, why are these guys getting paid? Because when you pay guys, you're saying, you're our guy. You're the guy. We think we can get it done with you. So they better get it done with these guys this year. And they haven't extended Tucker Kraft yet. I'm just operating on the assumption that they will. Okay? And I think that's fair. 608-321-1670. Wisco Sports Show. Who's this?
1: Not waiting till the last minute tonight. We're talking Tucker Kraft.
12: Yes.
1: Hell yeah.
12: Vagabond John. Football. I didn't want to lead with the Brewers today. It's my instinct to start with the baseball game from the night before, but we're talking more football tonight.
1: I did enjoy the Travis Wilson of Milwaukee Brewers conversation last night. That was fantastic.
12: He did not.
1: What does that mean?
12: Because you say that someone's the Travis Wilson of anything. They're not going to consider that a compliment, but I don't think you mean it as an insult.
1: No, I mean, Travis Wilson is the only guy that I would ask about high school football players.

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2: Well, the Brewers and A's going to close out their series tonight out in Las Vegas. Milwaukee took the opener while the Athletics grabbed last night's game. Snapped a four-game winning streak for the crew. Tonight, they're going to send Brandon Sproat to the mound. He's 1-4 in the year with a 6.17 ERA. He gave up three runs over five innings his last time out. The Athletics count with Jack Perkins. He's 2-3 with a 6.19 ERA. This will be his second start after coming out of the bullpen to begin the season. Gave up five runs in four innings in his first start. First pitch slated for 8:05. Turning to the Packers, they were forced inside this morning due to heavy storms in Green Bay as their mandatory minicamp continued. For the first time since he received a new contract last week, wide receiver Christian Watson spoke to the media yesterday. His deal has a big final number, $110 million, but not a lot of that is guaranteed. Watson, okay with that?
3: I mean, they gave me you know, countless amounts of chances when it seemed like I shouldn't have, you know, had those chances anymore. So, you know, not to say that I'm, you know, paying them back for that or anything. I think that we both won on the deal, and I've got opportunity to still earn those dollars. So, you know, guarantee or not, I feel like I'm in a good spot.
2: They close out the mini camp tomorrow.
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2: Well, the NBA draft now less than 2 weeks away. Plenty of eyes on the Bucks and Giannis Antetokounmpo. Co-owner Jimmy Haslam said last month they would like to have Giannis' future figured out before the draft, whether that's him re-signing or whether that's trading him. With this Wisconsin Sports Zone Network update, I'm Zach Heil-Pritt.
5: And by Tucker, end, just to be clear, has your team and the Packers had those contract extension talks yet?
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6: 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I want to play for this organization my entire career. I'm spoiled to have been drafted here, and this is all I know. Green and gold is all I know, so we'd like to keep it that way.
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7: Hour number two, the Wisco Sports Show, presented by La Crosse Beer House. Jesse Temple, Badger Connect in a half hour. Could revisit some of our opening remarks. Tucker Kraft speaking with the media today about the contract and the injury. Both are worth discussing. We can circle back to that. I'll also give you a couple Brewers thoughts, but I'll let this next segment kind of go the way it goes based on some of your phone calls. 608-321-1670. Got a couple open lines. Grab them. I won't make you wait. First, let's do line one. Wisco Sports Show. Who's this?
8: Hey, Grant. How are we looking?
7: Excellent, Cone. I'm looking great. How about you?
8: We feeling good about Brandon Sproat tonight in this Little League ballpark?
7: There's two questions there. There's a chance that Brandon Sproat could pitch okay, and the results aren't great because of the ballpark. I actually think Gasser was fine last night. The bigger picture take about Sproat right now, Cone, is they need someone not named Miz or Harrison to step up and be a solid member of this rotation. And right now, it feels like Sproat should kind of be that guy. You know what I mean?
8: Yeah, I agree. He's been healthy. He's been here all year. Mm-hmm. You know, it's his position to lose. That is 100% sure, for sure. And, you know, Chad Patrick, the more he pitches well in the bullpen, like, do we ever see him get slotted into that starting rotation?
7: So I would really try to avoid that. Now, Coleman Crowe looked so bad the last time he pitched, but if your other starters, other again than Miz and Harrison, are at least able to be okay, you might actually get more runway out of Chad Patrick because you can use him more often than every 5 days. And that might be beneficial to the Brewers. The problem is if Coleman Crowe is only capable of giving you, you know, 2 1/3, like, you might have to put Patrick back into the rotation. You know what I mean?
8: Yeah, we did see Coleman Crowe come in a little mop-up duty last night. So I wonder if that's Murph kind of, you know, figuring out what to do with these guys that are kind of those tweeners, you know?
7: I went to bed. How did Crowe look? I mean, I could check the box score. This makes me a bad Brewer fan. I know. I'm not interested in these games. They're not real baseball games. I hope they win them because they will count as wins and losses. But I just, I don't know, man. If I got to stay up until one, I want to feel like I'm watching a baseball game. These don't feel like baseball games to me. Sorry.
8: That's fair to an extent, I think. But, like, it is fun watching these games. And it, whatever, it's three games in the grand scheme of 162. I think it's okay to have a little, you know, little league game, juice balls, whatever it is.
7: That's true. That's, I suppose, I suppose
8: Garrett Mitchell hit the balls 111 miles an hour.
7: Yeah.
8: That's crazy.
7: I suppose, look, Cone, I could be a bit more optimistic. I could be a bit more excited. I could have a little bit more fun with this. Maybe this is my nature, my disposition on display, finding a way to hate this and to complain about it. You know what I mean? Maybe I should look at it differently. It's just three games. Just take it for what it is. And if the Brewers win tonight, all right, fine. You know, because there'll be two wins or a series win. They count just the same as the others. Maybe I should lighten up a little bit.
8: Yeah, it's good for the Brewers offense to juice those home run numbers a little bit. And it's just fun to see the Dom Catronios of the world, like, compare this to Steph Curry playing basketball with a garbage can.
7: Yeah, I saw that too.
8: Lionel Messi hit goals in an airplane hangar. Like, relax, people. Relax, Dom. It's okay.
7: I should, Cone, I appreciate it. I should probably relax, too. Let's start this hour with the Brewers. Cone, you've thrown it down. Gasser was fine last night, to my mind's eye. I watched his innings. I don't know what his underlying numbers were, his peripherals, right? I don't know. I don't know that that matters all that much in this ballpark. He was striking guys out, which is a good sign. Like, hey, you miss bats, you miss barrels. Like, that's a good sign. That's a good trend. What was his final line last night? And again, if I'm a bad Brewer fan for not staying up for all these, fine. He finished 5 innings, 8 hits, 6 earned runs, 7 Ks. So, like, I love the 7 strikeouts. He threw a lot of ball. Well, or did he? 93 pitches, 64 of them were strikes. That's not miserable. It didn't feel like it in those first couple innings, but he did settle in a little bit. 8 hits in 5 innings is a lot of hits. And you can't chalk that up to the ballpark completely. I like the 7 strikeouts. I like that he pitched 5 innings. Robert Gasser, after the game, I did save this cut, said, I guess the plus side is I threw 90 pitches and I got through 5 innings, which, after watching Harrison the other night, I think I would have taken that in a heartbeat from Robert Gasser.
0: Yeah, most pitches I've thrown since surgery, I believe, so that's another good milestone for me. And, yeah, battling. I mean, you know, I had a couple of really good stretches of hitters in there that was really good, and I was happy about. Like I said, just a couple pitches got away, and just got to live with it.
7: It does seem like growth, incremental small growth. He is coming back from Tommy John. I should take that into account. He's playing in a little league park. You take that into account. Here's Pat Murphy on Robert Gasser. This will be indicative.
9: He's got to grow from this and understand to pitch in the big leagues. You got to have an out pitch. You got to have something that, you know, they can swing and miss at. But I thought he did a really nice job mixing. He got in a little bit of a groove there in the middle or a couple innings there. But yeah, I mean, there's a lot to like.
10: Well, what was he doing specifically kind of in the middle of the game there to kind of settle things down a little
9: bit? Yeah, it was fastball up and in and then change up down. And then, you know, he left a few change ups up and they got hit.
7: That's actually a night and day different from what we've heard Murphy say about Gasser in his first couple of starts. That was very complimentary. Murph in Gasser's first appearance when he came up, Murph had no time for this guy. Like, just lit him up on that Sunday appearance. And when was that? That would have been before the Dodgers game. That had been against, I can't remember, the Twins? Maybe the Twins. I can't remember. Who cares? That was very complimentary of Pat Murphy. I hadn't heard that cut until now, and I'm like, we'll see what Pat Murphy has to say about this, because I think he's right. He did cruise through some of those middle innings, and he did generate some swings and misses. He got 7 strikeouts. If he continues to grow a little bit start by start, it would be a huge development for the Brewers because, as I discussed with Cone, you just need somebody, anybody, to step up and be a stable enough third option behind Miz and Kyle Harrison. And it should be Sproat. I loved what Cohn said. I wrote it down. He said he's healthy. He's been here all year. That's an advantage for Sproat that nobody else in that rotation other than Miz and Harrison has. He's been healthy all year. He's been a starter all year. That hasn't been true of Drone. Drone hasn't even been in the majors all year. He came up against Boston. Starter, bullpen. Maybe it was starter, minors, bullpen, starter. Chad Patrick's been starter, bullpen. Robert Gasser's coming back from freaking Tommy John. So of all these guys I look at, Logan Henderson exempt, obviously. Probably during the show, they've moved his return date probably back to September. That's how this thing is trending. Sproat is the only guy in this mix, the mix that's separate of Miz and Harrison, who's been a starter all year, been healthy all year, been at the major leagues all year. And at some point, this cat just has to improve a little bit. Tonight, it's going to be a really, really tall task because he's playing in a little league ballpark. But he's a guy with nasty stuff. Locate it and miss bats, miss barrels. Keep the ball in the ballpark the best you can. Get through five innings. Josh Gasser or Robert Gasser did it, for gosh sakes. 608-321-1670. Wisco Sports Show. Who's this?
11: Josh Gasser was able to get through five innings last night for sure.
7: Josh Gasser. Shut up, Darnell. Hello, by the way. I hope your home is okay in Madison. We're getting gnarly storms today. The antenna on our building got hit by lightning this afternoon.
11: Oh, look out. Better turn on the tornado siren for that.
7: Dude, I loved your tweet. Can we talk about your tweet for a sec? So Darnell tweeted this afternoon. He said, they use these tornado sirens like they owe them money. When I was a kid, you only heard the siren on Wednesday at noon or if your house was getting destroyed. I agree. I feel like I hear the tornado sirens once a week. I mean, I guess we have them, so let it rip, but I just feel like it's constant in 2026.
11: I just think it used to signal danger, right?
7: Yes.
11: Like you heard those and you were outside. You went home.
7: It used to signal take shelter, not, hey, you might want to close your windows, which is
11: right.
7: It's kind of been my experience this summer.
11: Yeah, I heard them on my lunch break. And I was like, oh, I should probably get back to the office quick. You know what I mean? Like,
7: yeah.
11: Not I should get to the basement and fear for my life,
7: yeah.
11: Which is how I grew up with them. I don't know. I just thought this has been bugging me the last couple of years, using them a little bit liberally, but whatever. Not a big part of the sports landscape Wisconsin here, but
7: all right,
11: hey, you know, Brandon Sproat is able to miss bats. And I think that's gonna be huge because if you can miss bats in this ballpark that they're playing at, that's great. Because any contact, it feels like, just ends up leaving the ballpark. I watched a couple innings of the game last night. It's just a little frustrating because it's like, yep, 90, 92 off the bat, and it's 420 feet gone. Like, all right, that's cool. It doesn't really make sense in my brain, and StatCast is probably losing its mind right now with how these home runs are going. But again, there's only one more game of this, right? And then we're back to Miller Park.
7: Yeah, and so. both teams are playing in the same park. Like Christian Yelich hitting the ball in the air and not at the feet of the second baseman. Like the Brewers could acquit themselves better. It's just obnoxious. I haven't enjoyed it. But again, I you know what? Thanks to Cone Roller, I'll try to go into tonight with a different perspective. I'll try to enjoy the novelty in it.
11: Well, and this game starts at 8 o'clock as opposed to 9. In the past couple of days.
7: I suppose.
11: So, you know, it won't end at 1:30 like it did a couple of days ago.
7: Well, as a father, that's going to be tough on you.
11: It was kind of tough last night. I was watching, and my son had like a nightmare or something, so he's just like freaking out. So I ran up to check on him and whatnot and came back down, and we had given up another two home runs, and I'm like, all right, time to go to bed.
7: So, dad life, am I right?
11: Yep, that's the life these days, and that's all right. So,
7: well,
11: go through it tonight.
7: Darnell. Yes,
11: and have a good night.
7: There he goes, Darnell the chump. Appreciate it, Darnell. Keep your kids safe. The tornado siren should probably go off here before too long. Goose Eggs in the live stream over there says, Grant, the tornado siren still goes off every day at 12 in Coon Valley. Ah, yes, the noon whistle in Colfax. I grew up with it as well. I love that line from I think it's Montgomery Gentry. That whistle still blows every day at noon. This is our town. 608-321-1670, Wisco Sports Show. Who's this?
12: is Craig from Whitehall.
7: Hey, Craig, does the whistle blow every day in Whitehall, Craig?
12: Actually, I live in Pigeon Falls, which is 7 miles north. And yes, every day at noon, it goes off.
7: Hell yeah. I love that. What's going on, Craig?
12: Hey, two things. One, you can never play enough Grateful Dead as buffer music on the YouTube feed. So good job of that.
7: I appreciate
12: and
7: that.
12: And secondly, I was sitting at home and the NFL channel had the 2004 Green Bay wildcard game on, you know, where Hasselbeck makes that stupid comment when the coin flips and the Predator, mm-hmm. then we get the interception for the touchdown. Mm-hmm. But otherwise, underneath, they had a breaking news thing that said Patrick Mahomes just signed a $500 million contract extension, and I was calling you to see if you've seen anything about that.
7: Yeah, so based on what I understand, I saw it. It seems like they're just adding on to the deal that he already had. He already had like a 10-year contract. So I saw Schefter saying like it's the deal worth over $500 million, but really like it's because his deal was already big and they just kind of added on to it. You know what I mean?
12: Yeah, I just thought when you see $500 million being thrown around the China, it just kind of boggles one's mind.
7: Well, yeah. Well, they don't throw that kind of money around in Pigeon Falls. Maybe in Alma Center, but probably not in Pigeon Falls.
12: Yeah. But anyways, yeah. Hopefully Milwaukee can sneak out of the Williamsport here with a win, because that Little League baseball field is just insane to watch a game from there. I can't believe the many, like, oh, wow, that's where you go to ruin your ERA. But wow. Anyways, you have a great, anyways, enjoy the show, and I'll keep listening as long as you're on. So
7: thank you, Craig. Appreciate it. Whitehall, Pigeon Falls. I see Goose Eggs pointing this out on the live stream, and I agree. It's funny that he included the 30-second precursor of how he saw the Mahomes news, which is they were playing the replay of was that a wild card game against Seattle at Lambeau Field, or maybe it was division round, I can't remember, where, you know, Matt Hasselbeck said, we want the ball and we're going to score, and then, you know, Al Harris dreadlocks and toe. Well, anyways, along the bottom of that was the ticker. Patrick Mahomes. Yeah, I saw Schefter say this is the first contract ever that's worth over, you know, $500 million. And it is, but I feel like we kind of cheated to get there, because it's not one contract that's worth under, you know, over $500 million. It was already a huge deal that they added on to with like $64 million in new money or something. So they're extending the one they already had. Huge contract, yeah. But I don't know. I saw Schefter's tweet. I always roll my eyes at Schefter's tweets. But congratulations to Patrick Mahomes. Can I share? By the way, speaking of Mahomes, I've been sitting on a Chiefs take for like 2 weeks. Can we do that next? I'll give you a Patrick Mahomes Chiefs take when we come back. Wisco Sports Show, 3 minutes.
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23: An earlier accident has been blocking the merge lane from the northbound interstate to 151 south, causing a small delay. The flex lane is closed due to outages with congestion eastbound between Southtown Drive and Verona Road, westbound slow at Fish Hatch and Park Street. Clear on John Nolan and just minor traffic light and construction congestion downtown on Eastwatch Capitol Square and campus. Traffic has really calmed down in the last hour and there aren't too many slow spots now, but you may still see some brake lights on 113 south at Sherman Ave. With your zone traffic, I'm Stacey Kay.
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7: Welcome back, Wisco Sports Show, presented by La Crosse Beer House, corner 3rd and Pearl. Jesse Temple in 10 minutes. We'll talk Badgers. I was a little concerned when I talked to Jesse this afternoon. I told him, I'm like, Jesse, I have like, you know, two or three things. It's kind of a quiet year. Official visits, there's always recruiting news, but I said, I only have a couple of things. You know, it could be a shorter appearance today. And we ended up talking for like 16 minutes. So I do love having Jesse on. We talked about Badger recruiting, kind of the big picture outlook for the season, trying to find new angles and new stances to look at this upcoming season. The Brennan Sorsby thing, I forced Jesse to talk about that for a couple minutes. The Texas Tech quarterback situation, the gambling addict. Let's pray for him. He's in recovery. Of course, what he's got going on at Badger Connect as well. So you'll hear that conversation coming up. Couple of texts following up on our previous segment. Jaredon DeForest on our Vikings quarterback comparison says, JJ gave the classroom analogy, but he sounded like it was more like two guys in a waiting room, both waiting to interview for the same job, awkwardly eyeing each other up. Yeah, this is why I don't know that JJ McCarthy can stay on the roster once Kyler Murray's named the starter. I don't know that he's media savvy enough, and they already paid Carson Wentz a bunch of money. I also don't know that JJ McCarthy wants to be there if he's not the starter. Like, I feel like this generation, look at Carmen Majenski or Aaron Savali. Those are two baseball examples. I know, but like a lot of these guys, when they don't get the job that they want, they're like, well, I'm going to talk to my agent about my next steps. Jay Krebs on the small ballpark says both teams are playing on the same field. Don't be a weenie. No, I agree. I'm not saying it's unfair to the Brewers. I'm saying I don't really love watching it. From the 715 says Sproat might miss some bats. True, but also misses the strike zone by a foot all the damn time. And that's, yes, and that's his issue that he's working on. We got to call Craig from Whitehall, but then said, well, actually, I live in Pigeon Falls, which is a hilarious discernment, in my opinion, to make. I told people all the time in college that I was from the Eau Claire area, which is true. I grew up like half hour away in Menominee. A lot of people don't know where Menominee is around the state. Lots of people do. Lots of people don't. People would say, do you mean Menominee Falls? Nope. Are you sure? Uh-huh. Correct. I'm quite sure. But then someone would say, oh, well, where from around Eau Claire? I'd say, oh, Menominee, because then they, you know, they would know. And it's just funny, Craig, that you felt the need to, well, I can't say I'm from Pigeon Falls. No one's going to know where that is. So I'll say Whitehall, which is like Whitehall cannot be much. Those have to be similarly sized. You know what I mean? Like if you had said I'm in Osseo, but you were actually in Pigeon Falls. OK, well, that would make sense. Pigeon Falls and Whitehall are like they're very, whatever. This is just a This is a thing that I find funny. No one else cares about this other than maybe you, Craig. But he brought up the Patrick Mahomes extension. I'll give you the Adam Schefter tweet. Patrick Mahomes' contract has been extended. They've added on to it. Now, remember, Patrick Mahomes' first non-rookie extension was like a 10-year, $250, $300, $400 million deal. It was massive, right? It was not the usual extension. And at the time, it was explained, I think correctly so, as a deal that would give Mahomes and the Chiefs the flexibility to maneuver and to shift and to be flexible as the deal continued. So it makes sense. Schefter tweeting, where did it go? Here it is. Mahomes, record deal. The Chiefs are adding 2 years to the Patrick Mahomes contract, tying him to Kansas City through the 2023 or 2033 season at a value of $504.75 million, making it the first NFL deal valued over $500 million per rap sheet and knee. Equity Sports CEO Chris Cabot and GM Brett Veach and his staff put the finishing touches on the landmark agreement today. First of all, let's all congratulate the agent because we are tasked with knowing that now, thanks to these insiders. Can I give you a Chiefs take? I was thinking about this the other day. The Packers took so much flack for years for not building around Aaron Rodgers, for not supporting Aaron Rodgers. And I think some of those takes are always a little dramatic. I think a lot of examples in sports where people talk about, well, this team didn't do enough for this player. And I can look at a lot of those seasons and say, well, the player didn't get it done in nut cutting time. You know what I mean? Like Giannis, he got hurt or they didn't play well. Like that's, you know, I'm not saying the Bucks were perfect, but we never want to blame the player for anything anymore. So I think sometimes, you know, criticisms of the team, the GM, the coach, I think they're misplaced.

that I think was well-founded. But Rodgers never had any good defenses. Well, he had a Super Bowl defense in 2010, a defense that won him a championship. 2014 was pretty good. 2019, 2020 were pretty good. Were they perfect? No. But they weren't miserable. They weren't terrible. Well, they never had enough help for Aaron Rodgers. Well, Greg Jennings, James Jones, Jordy Nelson, Devontae Adams, Donald Driver. These guys are all pretty good. Pretty good players. Running game with Ryan Grant and Eddie Lacy, and then later with Aaron Jones. Always had good O-lines. So you can nitpick and say the team didn't, they didn't do that final thing that one year, that specific time where they could have traded for a player. That I'll hear. But the Packers have always, you know, worn that. I got to tell you, we're on like year two or three now with the Chiefs where I'm like, what are they good at? Okay, so the roster's not covered with great pass catchers. Okay, does that mean the defense is good? Defense is fine. It's not awesome. It's solid. It's pretty good. They had a good running game. Really? They got the running back from Seattle. I guess that'll help. Well, their O-lines are always good. Not really. Their right tackle is a penalty machine. They got rid of Joe Thuney or whoever. Thuney's now with the Bears. Couldn't play tackle the guard. The Chiefs are so underwhelming to me. And I think the Chiefs have made and won more Super Bowls, mostly in part to their quarterback getting it done more than Rodgers did. Is that really unfair? Like, there were stretches and plays in those games where Mahomes got it done as an individual, as a quarterback, in ways that Rodgers in some of those big games and NFC Championship games specifically, in ways that he didn't. But for all the flack that sports talkers gave to the Packers forever about not doing enough around, who's Patrick Mahomes' wide receiver one right now? Rashee Rice, he's in jail. Literally in jail right now, in jail, in a cell, a locked door. Not, oh, he's in a legal issue. Oh, he's on probation. No, he's in jail. Physically, his body is in a facility, in an institution right now. Well, Xavier Worthy, I'm pretty sure Xavier Worthy sucks and can't stay healthy. Well, Travis Kelce. Yeah, Travis Kelce, once upon a time. That would be like if the Packers had Greg Jennings for Aaron Rodgers and then just literally like never replaced him. But they kept him around. You know what I mean? Now, the Packers didn't keep Jennings around. But I don't know. I don't know why nobody talks about this. I thought the Chiefs, with the draft pick, they were going to have a chance to reset this offseason. They traded up to take a corner after they had traded away their other corner. Like, that's a lateral move. Even if that cat turns out to be the best corner in football, which I'd bet against, what's that really worth? I would argue not that much. Unless Spags has some game plan. It's like, look, I can do this with this defense if you just give me one shutdown guy. Maybe. Okay. I'm just so underwhelmed with the Chiefs. And I don't think people talk about it because Mahomes has been so brilliant and he's won Super Bowls that I truly think no other quarterback could win, including Rodgers. But people criticize the Packers for some of the moves or lack of the moves that they made. Nobody talks about the Chiefs. At least not that I hear. Rashee Rice is his number one wide receiver, the number one wide receiver of the highest paid quarterback and maybe a guy who's got a real chance to be the greatest of all time. He's in jail. And he just had knee surgery. He's rehabbing knee surgery in jail. The Chiefs have maybe had more consistent defenses. I don't think they've had awesome defense. They haven't had defenses that are good enough to explain why their offense is so bad and so boring. Like, where's the talent? It'd be one thing, look, our wide receivers aren't great, but we can run the hell out of the ball and our O-line rules. Okay, well, that's not true. They couldn't run the ball. They were worse at running the ball last year than they were at passing it, and they sucked at passing. Yuck. Nobody talks about that. Anyways, Patrick Mahomes extended. It's

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0: Jesse Temple, Badger Connect will be here momentarily. Goose Eggs on the live stream says, I would like Grant to keep going on about Rashee Rice and describing his conditions. He's in jail. With bars and locks. And my point, if you missed the last segment, is Patrick Mahomes has signed an extension. I just don't understand, because the Packers wore it forever because, well, you didn't do enough for Aaron Rodgers. Well, I don't know, man. Like, the defenses weren't awesome every year, but it's not like they never had good defenses. Greg Jennings, wide receiver one, pretty good. Jordy Nelson, pretty good wide receiver one. Devontae Adams, pretty good wide receiver one. What the hell are the Chiefs doing? They can't run the ball. Their O-line's meh, and they have no good wide receivers. The Packers always had good O-lines. Ryan Grant, Eddie Lacy, the wide receivers were always good. Yeah, the defenses weren't as great, but it's not like the Chiefs have the current legion of boom either. Their defense is, okay, so it's solid. Great, you have a solid defense and a generational quarterback. Good job. I'm not even saying that people should be dumping on the Chiefs. It's interesting to me how nobody has looked around and been like, are the Chiefs maybe not doing the best job supporting one of the greatest quarterbacks of all time? We're so quick to be like, they're wasting this player's prime, you know? Nobody's done it with the Chiefs yet. I'll buy a little early stock in that take because it's coming. Jesse Temple, however, here to talk Badgers. It's Wednesday. Enjoy. Jesse Temple is here. Badger Connect, The Camp with Zach Heilprin, a new episode coming as this week progresses. We're in official visit season, and I know we talked about that last week. What new developments have we to discuss, Jesse, in the recruiting world for the 2027 class since we've last talked?
17: Many, many new developments, because Wisconsin added 5 recruits to its 2027 class just in the last week. 4 of those guys took official visits. I'll get to the 5th because I think he's probably the most unique story. But they've added Steele Harris, who is a wide receiver from Montana. That's the 2nd wide receiver in the class. New wide receivers coach Adi Confessor has done a really nice job. They've added Darren Graham, who's an edge player from Mount Carmel in Illinois, which is where Darian Dupree is from. Yazin Zion is a defensive lineman from Desert Edge in Arizona. That's the 2nd kid from Desert Edge in this class, along with Nate Jones, who's a linebacker, and John Kamara, who's a transfer this offseason to Wisconsin, also played at Desert Edge. So I guess they're developing a bit of an Arizona pipeline. Trey Roberson is a safety from Allen, Texas. And I'm trying to think. Oh, yes, the 5th guy. The 5th guy is Jack Tabbert, who's an offensive lineman from Pewaukee. And unlike the other 4 guys who got to go through the whole official visit experience and you get treated and wined and dined, you stay at the Edgewater, this dude had to go to a big man camp at Wisconsin to work out in front of the offensive line coach Eric Mateos to see whether he was good enough to warrant a scholarship offer. He was. He committed to the Badgers. He's a lifelong Badgers fan. He was previously committed to North Dakota State, and it was kind of a tough decision in his mind about whether to even pursue camp at Wisconsin, because he didn't want to be disingenuous to the NDSU staff, but it was also like, dude, this is an opportunity of a lifetime. If it goes in the direction that you think it's going to go, you got to do it. So he is actually the 5th offensive lineman from the state in this class. He is the 10th in-state commit in this class out of the 22 total. And what's different about him is he's projected to play center. And so while there have been some highly regarded tackles and stuff, this is a guy who's got a little bit different skill set. So pretty cool story for him. And now Wisconsin is, what we believe, finally wrapped up the 2027 recruiting class with 22 guys.
0: I'm glad that you mentioned that he didn't get wined and dined and he wasn't maybe one of their priority guys, because it further plays into what I wanted to ask you next, which is next year's recruiting class evidence that there's still lots of young football players in the state of Wisconsin that still have that desire to wear the W, even though the program hasn't been awesome. Like, I think that should be a positive. That has to be the takeaway, right?
17: Well, absolutely. I think there's a confluence of circumstances. First of all, not every year do you get 10 guys who are Wisconsin Badger worthy from inside the state. We've seen years where Wisconsin offered one guy from the state or a handful. So you have to have the talent, but you also have the willingness to evaluate these guys and make them a priority. And then you have to have the guys who believe in the program. It's interesting because Ethan McIntosh, who's Chris McIntosh's son, was the first guy to commit from this group. But Kors Loken is a tight end, a four-star tight end from Iola Scandinavia, I think was really the spark that ignited this whole thing. He's a connector of people. I think he's someone who people really gravitate toward. And he committed on national TV at the All-American Bowl. And then sort of the floodgates opened and a lot of these other guys ended up committing. But I do think there's something to be said for guys who grew up rooting for the Badgers and they just want to be a part of this. And I don't want to be like disingenuous and say, well, money doesn't matter. I mean, if some other school is going to come out and offer you 30 times what Wisconsin would, like, that could make a difference. But I will say, I think for in-state guys, perhaps there's a greater willingness to stick things out or want to be a part of this longer term in an era where you don't see that as often. That doesn't mean they're not going to leave early. That doesn't mean out-of-state guys won't stick around. But I think that that's a part of it. And here's the other thing as it relates to recruiting. I think Wisconsin, with certain in-state guys, and this is what I think the Badgers used to do a while back, is you can slow play guys or you can get on them a little bit later and still have a chance because that's the offer they've been waiting for. I mentioned the Tabbert situation, but Keaton Wolin is another guy who was previously committed to Iowa State. He actually visited for a spring practice and was hoping and praying that Wisconsin would offer him. They didn't. And he's like, all right, well, I guess it's not happening. 5 days later, he committed to Iowa State. And then Tuff Borland, the linebackers coach, visited his high school and was like, I can't believe we missed on you. And when they offered, he went to Wisconsin. So there are a lot of things at play. But yeah, this is shaping up to be a really special in-state class in 2027.
0: The desire of the hometown or home state kids to want to play at Wisconsin gives the school some affordances like that to maybe not need to go out to get those guys at the beginning, which yeah. allows them to look around or allows them to maybe discover guys later on in the process and not have it hurt them.
17: It doesn't always work out that way. I mean, a couple classes ago, Wisconsin slow played an offensive lineman and they offered him so late. It was kind of like, I'm a throwaway. I'm not going to go there. So it goes both ways. But yeah, I mean, I will say this overall, obviously, Wisconsin has to win in 2026 for any of this to matter in recruiting in 2027 because no one's signing until December. So if they go, you know, have some terrible record and the staff isn't here, that could change things. But I do give the staff credit for what they've been able to do in recruiting. I think the fact they haven't won the last two seasons and ended up with a 22-player class to feature 7 composite 4-star players and 10 guys from the state, they really, I think, did a nice job. And while it perhaps took longer than it should have, they've prioritized the in-state and sort of started here and built outward.
0: Well, and you have to have the talent too. And 100%. I'm glad that you always bring that up because I think we always act like there's a ton of amazing players every year in the state and Wisconsin just ignores them. And I'm sure there's cases where they've missed on guys in state, but I don't think that's been the case every year. This next upcoming class, while they prioritized it, they just have more talented players that are worthwhile. Yeah. Of Wisconsin scholarships. Jesse Temple is here. Badger Connect. Now you mentioned they got to win in 2026. Otherwise, none of this is going to matter. And that's kind of the pessimistic angle that I think a lot of Badgers fans are taking. Well, whatever, they're not going to win this year anyways, so it might, you know, might not matter. Well, what about the optimistic take? I try to be optimistic sometimes. What if they do win this year and they have a really good year? I'd say they're positioned pretty well, not just because of this recruiting class coming in, but I think this fan base and probably this donor base, this is something that you mentioned on the camp last week, is ready to be like, give me something. Like, I want to get excited. New athletic director, new chancellor. If they win this year, I think there's actually a lot of things lined up that would allow them to continue to build on that going forward, right?
17: Yeah, I would think so. And before, when you were talking about a pessimistic viewpoint, I thought the statement about they have to win now or it doesn't matter is just the realistic viewpoint. But the pessimistic is, oh, they're not going to win, so what does it matter? But to your question, yeah, absolutely. If Wisconsin has a breakout year, this is what Badgers fans have been clamoring for. And I think it's interesting. Every fan base is different, but how you feel relative to what the expectations are, because for so long, I'm not going to say we were spoiled. I'm not going to use like what Barry Alvarez said. But I think the expectations were such that when Wisconsin was consistently winning 10 games, but coming up short of the playoff, it was like, maybe you didn't fully appreciate what it took to get to 10 wins because we were focused on how they were just shy of reaching that next level. But now when you've gone 2 consecutive seasons without a winning record for the first time since the 80s and early 90s, it's like, an 8-4 season will feel so much different than it would have coming off a 10-2 season. And I know we spent a lot of time talking about what record will it take to feel like this is the right direction. You know, 6-6 doesn't really do it for me, even though you get to a bowl. 7-5 doesn't really do it for me, though that's kind of where I think they might end up. 8-4, and you're starting to feel like, okay, I mean, have you beaten some of the rivals you've been losing to? Have you been competitive with some of these other teams? Have you won the 50-50 games? But if they get to 8-4 or somehow have a better record than that, yeah, absolutely. I think people are going to be really enthusiastic about what this means because of the talent they brought in this offseason with the increased financial investment and the recruits they have coming in for 27.
0: So I just think that if this year goes well, all of those things are lined up. And I love what you said about how 8-4 will feel that much better, you know, than it would have 6, 7, 8, 9 years ago, because the Badgers would win 10 games. And to your point, we would be trying to figure out how they get to 11 or 12. Whereas now, I think the re-expectation or the resetting of expectation for a fan base is something that another thing that could work out for Wisconsin. Like you said, I think that's something that's worth considering. Yeah. 8 years ago, it would be the most exciting 8-win season in my lifetime. And that's not an especially high bar. They don't need to win 10 games. 8 might be difficult. You think 7-5 is maybe that's where you would get them to end up?
17: No way. This is an impossible question. I mean, yeah, obviously it means that the bar has been low if you look at 8-4 and say, what drastic improvement? But let's be real. They went 4-8 coming off 5-7. I don't pretend to know who is on these other teams and how good they will be when I'm still learning the names of the guys on Wisconsin's roster. Nobody thinks they're going to beat Notre Dame. They're going to be probably 20-point underdogs in that game. That would be a stunning upset that would probably change the trajectory of the entire season. But you look at a lot of these other matchups and it feels like Wisconsin either might not be favored or it'll be a toss up. And like, I don't sit here and pretend to know what type of effort it's going to take to beat UCLA at the Rose Bowl or even Michigan State in Pat Fitzgerald's first season. They haven't shown they can beat Iowa and Minnesota. Like, there are a lot of teams that they're going to have to step up to and beat. Even Maryland, going on the road to Maryland after you got embarrassed against the Terrapins at home last year. There's a lot of things that have to go right to get you to 8-4. And so it's certainly not out of the realm of possibility, but I'm taking a cautious approach here on like, I need to see them do this. And not just in November. I know they did it against two top 25 teams, but they had lost 6 games in a row. So you were at a point where, I mean, even though you did that, you still weren't going to a bowl game. So can you do it at a consistent enough level to build that excitement?
0: Well, and last year too, I think the way the season ended against Minnesota didn't do away with those wins against Washington and Illinois, but I don't know. It really didn't end the year. If they had won 3 in a row and got the axe back at the end, that would have been, I think we'd talk about last season a lot differently, despite the win-loss difference only being a game. But the fact that they showed up and it wasn't even a good game against Minnesota. It wasn't even competitive. I know you and Zach talked about this on the camp. This Brendan Sorsby story is interesting to me. And to try to make a Badger connection, I just think of all the players that have been ruled ineligible for stretches. You know, Micah Potter was a frustration for Greg Gard. Nizer Fork Green, however you feel about that. At least he wasn't betting on their own games. I'm interested to see where this story goes. I know it's not a Badger thing, but it's something that at least has to be on your radar. And covering college athletics for as long as you have, you obviously have lots of different precedent situations for players fighting for eligibility.
17: I mean, this whole thing is so crazy. It's funny how far we've come, I guess, because the name to me that is inextricably linked to this because it's just betting on your own team is Pete Rose, and he got a lifetime ban. And I think the only time that anything positive happened, like moving toward Hall of Fame induction, was after he died. Right? So yes. It's like,
0: and it's been lifted.
17: You know, you can try to sugarcoat it and say like, well, he bet on his team to win or whatever. I just feel like, and I talked about this with Zach, that to me is like the cardinal sin in athletics. I know that there are other things, you know, people can get punished for drug use and all those types of things. And, things that are off the field, but like when you're gambling on your own team, to me, it just completely sacrifices the integrity of the sport when like, that's why people show up and support athletics in general is what happens when everyone gives their best effort or if one team isn't good enough. But if it's clouded because you're tanking, I mean, I guess I think of Blue Chips too. That movie's just now at the forefront 30 years later. In general though, like a two-game suspension for this against teams that it won't really matter against, and then Texas Tech and the AD going to bat for Sorsby, it's totally disingenuous because, as I said to Zach, if this were the no-star walk-on or even the third-string quarterback, you wouldn't give a crap. I mean, hopefully you would support him through a difficult time, but not in the way that meant he was playing games. You're doing this because you're paying him millions of dollars, because you've got millions of dollars at stake, because you want to win right now and get to the college football playoff, and because in his last two seasons at Cincinnati, he was a two-year starter and his statistics were ridiculous. I think he had 45 touchdowns and, you know, a dozen interceptions. And that's why you're doing this. And I'll be interested to see what the recourse is overall. We've seen certain teams like Georgia and Nebraska suggest that nobody in any sport should play Texas Tech. Maybe that's the best way to do it, because if the Big 12 and Texas Tech isn't going to do anything about it, who can?
0: Well, and that's the thing that interests me, is I feel like the most powerful entities in college football are the conferences, especially the Big 10 and the SEC, as we've discussed. And I saw today that all of the other, you know, Big 12 schools held a conference call today. Like, does the conference have the power? I mean, they could just not show up and play games, but I don't think either of us are naive to think that that's actually going to happen. But can a conference itself wield enough power to affect change in a situation like this when the NCAA can't? I don't know. That interests me a little bit, because that, I don't know, speaks to who holds the power in college football moving forward. Your Badger Bite, as a former cross country and track runner myself, very near and dear to my heart, talk about this, because I don't think if it's a sport that you've covered in a Badger Bite recent, it hasn't been recently. No. So talk to us about this week's video.
17: Yeah, this one is with Mick Byrne, who's been the director of cross country and track for both the men and the women. He's retiring. His official last date is at the end of June, but they're at the NCAA championships right now, actually in Oregon. And he spent 18 years at Wisconsin, 24 years before that at Iona. So he's completing a 42-year career and has a lot of great stories and has kept these programs at Wisconsin at an unbelievably high standard. So we were able to talk about his start as a coach and what led him to Wisconsin, because he had no intention of going. And then he came out here and saw people protesting, and as he put it, how they gave a damn about things outside athletics. And he's like, I have to be a part of this. And so that's the Badger Bite this week. Shout out to Mick Byrne and a legendary career. I will give a short plug for the next Badger Bites, which is next Wednesday, because it's a really good one. I had a great conversation with Melvin Gordon, who was recently inducted into the UW Athletics Hall of Fame 2026 class. So we had a discussion. I always enjoyed covering him because he was so candid and hilarious, even though he was a great player. And so he had some really good stories about his time at Wisconsin. And I also asked him, how many yards would he have rushed for if he had gotten to play four quarters against Nebraska? Because he didn't play the fourth quarter because they were whooping on the Cornhuskers. I'll save the answer for the Badger Bite or for what we run next week. More than 408, I'll tell you that.
0: I hope the number started with a five, because I think it easily could have gotten to five. But by the way, just noticing, you'll put the hockey pads on, you'll wrestle. Let's put some short shorts on next time we do a cross country Badger Bite. Let's, I don't know.
17: I don't have the stamina. I don't have a stamina. I've got a few in the works. I'm going to be playing tennis against one of the women's tennis players who's about to turn pro. It's going to be 6-0 in 15 minutes, if I can make it 15 minutes, but I can't do long running endurance. It's just not for me anymore, Grant.
0: That's why it would be entertaining.
17: Well, if you want to see me yak on camera.
0: Well, do you want clicks or not? We're in the clicks business. I appreciate your time. Thanks. And I look forward to that video with Melvin Gordon next week.
17: Thanks, Grant. Talk soon.
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16: Traffic isn't bad now. Clear on the interstates and Beltline and no crashes or delays. Just minor traffic light and construction congestion downtown on East Wash Capitol Square and campus. The storm is long gone and peak traffic is winding down. Thanks to the eastbound flex lane being back open. The westbound flex lane remains closed. John Nolan has been clear until now with congestion increasing in the construction zone. And you may see brake lights on Verona Road approaching the Beltline and at the Stoughton Road East Wash intersection. With your zone traffic, I'm Stacy Kay.
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0: Final segment here, got to be quick. Went a little long with Jesse. Apologies, but Jesse's great. I said all I needed to say. Brandon Sproul, big start tonight. We've changed a little bit from, I don't know, a month or two ago when we would look at every Brandon Sproul start and say, man, if he doesn't start turning a corner, they're probably going to think about sending him to AAA. Well, now they don't have a choice. So Brandon Sproul's performance is more contingent on the, or connected to, rather, the health of the Brewers rotation rather than his job. Who are they going to send him down for? Tyson Harden? Coleman Crow? I'd be surprised. So Brandon Sproul, significant start tonight. And if the Brewers can get out of Vegas, that ballpark with two wins, great. They count. No matter if there's 11 home runs a game or seven home runs a game or whatever it is, the wins still count the same. We'll pick this up tomorrow. Enjoy the Brewer game tonight. And game four of the NBA Finals. The series is getting good, so enjoy. Talk to you tomorrow. Thanks for listening.
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0: 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BetMGM Tonight is back.
1: All right, welcome on back. BetMGM Tonight, Westwood One Sports. He's Brett Evans. I'm Pat Boyle. Phone number to join the show, 310-840-4910. Let's get producer Brandon Combs in the mix here. Let's do a little fill in the blank. He normally delegates. I didn't ask him if he wanted to delegate, so I'm going to put him on the spot. Hopefully he is ready to delegate. Combs, what's going on?
2: I was born ready. I'm always ready. Let's do this.
1: That's right. Spoken like a true man at war.
2: Something like that. Oh, all right.
1: Combs, were you ever at war?
2: No, not ever at war. I was in the Marine Corps during a time of war when we invaded Iraq right after 9/11. But I never did have to go over, thankfully. But yeah. All right. Okay. You guys ready for some fill in the blank?
1: Sure. Yeah.
2: No easy way to transition from that. The USA will score blank goals in the World Cup. Pat, you're the soccer guy. Let's start with you.
1: Yeah, I like to think the group is tough for sure. Paraguay is a good squad. Australia is always a very scrappy team, and Turkey is a lot better than I think a lot of people are giving them credit for. I'm going to be optimistic and say that Team USA does get out of the group stage. And again, I think what Gabe Ramirez said, we had him on earlier this hour, round of 16 feels like another fitting exit for them. So all in all, that would mean at least 5 games. I'll say 7 goals for Team USA.
2: Wow.
3: Wow. Okay, so you feel minimum 5 games, a escape group play, end of the round of 16. Man, that's still a low output. Although it is soccer, there's like a lot of 1-0 games. I'm going to be glowingly optimistic. I don't know jack nor squat about the footy, soccer, football, Americano is what generally like when it comes to football, not the traditional football. I'm buying time. I'm going to throw an arbitrary number, 10 goals for Team USA.
2: I'm not very optimistic about this team. I'm going to go with five. I'm going to say they play, I think maybe 4 games and they'll go 5. All right. Let's go on to tonight's game. Big game for my boy, Pat Boyle, guaranteeing victories. He's out here running his streets, beating up Spurs fans, yelling at people, angry.
1: I didn't beat anybody up.
2: Got his hair cut, went on Twitter, and just told the world that he is one of the GOATs because he's guaranteeing a victory. So the Knicks' leading scorer tonight will be blank, Brad.
3: No brainer. It's going to be Jalen Brunson. He's going to drop a 30 piece. That's practically the G word, which I am not going to associate with Jalen Brunson. And you're welcome, Pat Boyle. But I say he scores 32. He's going to be the leading scorer in the game. The only guy remotely close would be OG Anunoby, but he'll be somewhere in the 20s, not the 30s.
1: Yep, I agree. Brunson, without a shadow of a doubt.
2: I think it's going to be a Mikal Bridges type night. I think Mikal Bridges is going to lead the Knicks in scoring tonight. And he has a big night tonight.
3: That's crazy.
2: Knicks still lose, okay, but he has a big night.
1: How many? Because he kind of hit his ceiling the other night, which was not in the last game, game 2. We had 20 on like 9 of 12 shooting. He's going to have to take like 18 shots if that's going to happen. I would love to see it. I just don't think it's happening.
2: Okay. All right. Let's go last one here. We talked about it quickly. We got about 30 seconds left. Quickly, Brendan Sorsby will play blank games for Texas Tech this season. Pat?
1: I think he's going to play, man. I don't know. He's going to play. I don't know if it's going to be week 3. Joey McGuire put the brakes on that. I'll say 6. Brendan Sorsby plays 6 games for Texas Tech.
3: If he plays, they got a chance of the playoff with a minimum possible bowl game. I say 8.
1: We're going to preview game 4 of the NBA Finals. Deep dive when we return right here on BetMGM tonight.
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1: 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Well, Rod Brind'Amour rolled the dice last night and rode the hot hand, giving Brandon Bussey his first career postseason start. And the young man made some big saves in the third period. But how about the captain, Jordan Staal, with that game winner? This series keeps getting better and better. It's now a best of three for Lord Stanley's Cup. I'm Pat Boyle.
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